We need this type of professional beat to get going. Get going on what? Get going on building us a world of our own. That's what I mean. We don't want this world. We want to build us a world. We want a world of our own. And this is the type of professional people that we need to get started with that world. I no more want the world that I were born in. I want my own world. I don't want you to be so absorbed or emerged into this world that you cannot get out of it to build you one of your own. This was made in us when we was babies, looking forward to the white man for everything. This is why it's so hard to get you to do something for yourself. It is because you always had self on the white man. Let him take care of self. And you do nothing but play like children. This thing must be stopped. And that the only way to get it to stop, you have to stop it yourself. We want you to know that the Islamic believers is now in for building a world of their own. They are not satisfied with this world. And we are trying to build a world of our own. We don't have to try much, for the world is already carved out by divine. And therefore that stops us from trying to carve out pictures to try to make a world. The world is already carved out for us. And the architect is Allah himself. So I don't think you have much to argue with yourself about doing that which has already been made for you. We don't want to hold you here no great long time, but we do want you to pay attention to what we are saying. We don't want you to think that we are thinking in the way of this world thinking. And this is what I want to do for you when you come here. I want to change your way of thinking. Once that has been done, then you're on the road for self. We have great men. We have great women that have plenty of that know-how. But they lay down at the gate of their enemy, the devil, blue-eyed Caucasian, begging him because they don't know how to get started for self. We must learn to get going for self. Since we have this kind of knowledge that we learn from our enemy, put it to work for self and not for the enemy.

I am your brother, Brother Minister Wasim Muhammad, locally here representing the life-giving teachings of the Honorable Elijah Muhammad. I would like to welcome you to another edition of Muhammad Speaks Radio, where this evening again, I am your host, your brother, Brother Minister Wasim Muhammad. But in the most holy name of Allah, who appeared to us in the person of Master Farad Muhammad, I bear witness that there is no God but He, and I bear witness that the Honorable Elijah Muhammad is His true servant and last apostle. As I greet this audience with the greetings of peace, we say it in Arabic, Assalamu alaikum, which simply means peace be unto you. If you're just viewing us for your very first time, we welcome you to Muhammad Speaks Radio. This is a show that has been going on for the past 17 years. We've been here on this very humble WTMR radio station here in Camden in the Delaware Valley. We want to thank WTMR for giving us the opportunity for so many years to broadcast to you and to share with you what we have learned and what we know about the Honorable Elijah Muhammad, and share with you some of the history of the Honorable Elijah Muhammad in the Nation of Islam. First of all, we just want to say just how grateful we are and thankful for the we are in this past week or so that we commemorated the birth anniversary of the Honorable Elijah Muhammad, which is notably known on October the 7th last week. We thank you all for viewing in and listening in on the radio on WTMR 800 AM here in the Delaware Valley, and also viewing us. We thank you for that. But we are here this evening. I am very, very excited because I always get excited when we have young people on, you know, because they are the marks which we're trying to get the arrow to hit. You know, when we have a bow and arrow and you're trying to get the mark to hit, because without young people, my dear brothers and sisters, we really don't have a future. And young people make up not only the bold population of this planet, and especially here in the United States of America, our young people, and really especially here in the city of Camden, our young people make up the statistics of the majority of the people of the city of Camden. And we always take the opportunity to have a conversation with them, because our young people are amazing. And many of our young people are amazing. Here in Camden, my dear brothers and sisters, sometimes we get a somewhat of a bad reputation. And we don't want to use that word, bad reputation. Not so good reputation, because we want to use words that's going to make us uplift. We want to use words this evening to try to give something and not share the negativity, although it's a lot of negativity, but we are here to empower. And our young people, because as you heard, the Honorable Elijah Muhammad said what we should be doing as a people and what we should be doing by divine, because this black man and woman here in America, getting ourselves up and getting back on the path that we once were on before we were brought here and robbed of our names, our culture, our religion, our folk ways, and our more ways. And this is the time that we shall get up. So we have to give our young people everything that we got, everything we can give them. We want to make sure that they're getting it, and that we want to make sure that we are doing our due diligence. No more shall we have our young people, you know, being wrapped up in different, I would say, street organizations. I don't like to use the word gangs, but for the lack of better reason for you to know what I'm talking about and those negative words, because there's nothing wrong with young people, my dear brothers and sisters, coming together. And it's natural to young people. We come together. We come together in sports. We come together when we are at a family reunion, a cookout, a family gathering. We come together in school. We band together. So it's nothing wrong with a group of young people coming together and organizing and doing things that's right. We just got to make sure we pour into them, that everything that we do, that we're pouring into them, and they are, when they gather together, able to take the bull by the horns
and do what it is that they need to do to take us into the future. Because brothers and sisters, without them, we have no future. So we have to put all we can into them and pour into them. And tonight, I'm very excited that we're gonna have the wonderful opportunity to talk to some great young men. These five young men who I've been knowing for quite some time, who is making a serious impact and a positive impact here for the city of Camden. These young brothers are doing some great things. They're some magnificent young men, and they are young men that we need to talk about a little more in our communities. These are college students, college graduates, entrepreneurs, and just great men in what they're doing and in the community. But they're notably known today as this phenomenon has been going on across this country. And we're going to play a little bit for you before we bring them on of what they're all about to share with the audience that that listen to us here on Muhammad Speaks Radio, so that you can be familiar with them, because you may not know what the Camden Bop is all about. The Camden Bop. Yes, indeed. You know about that bop that our parents did. And even though the bop is a little older for me, and the little dance we did at the clubs and different things and the little settings that we have and family gatherings. But there's a new sensation going around across this country and across social media that our young people coined the phrase, who you'll be talking to tonight or listening to tonight, that we'll be talking to, called the Camden Bop. These are young men who just over a decade ago, who all met in high school, and they're meeting in high school and being teammates on the Camden High School basketball team, with one of them, their little ball boy there. And they kept the spirit and energy of Camden High basketball and Camden High, the great Camden High School, and the Camden City legacy, as our dear mayor will coin that phrase, called Camden Strong. They are what Camden Strong is all about. And so we're going to take a moment just to thank some wonderful people before we bring them on. And we're going to take a quick break, but we're going to take a moment. I want to thank Muhammad's Temple of Islam number 20 for allowing me this opportunity to come before you and to share with you the life-giving teachings of the Honorable Elijah Muhammad, some wonderful, impactful things that's going on in our community, and just some information and inspiration that the community so readily need. Also, I want to take this opportunity to thank the wonderful brothers and sisters of CROW. CROW is the Coalition for the Remembrance of the Honorable Elijah Muhammad. They are the National Archives of the Nation of Islam, and we thank those wonderful brothers and sisters, especially their co-founders there, Brother Shaheed Muslim, Brother Halif Muhammad, and of course, the late and great Brother Munir Muhammad. And so we're going to just take a quick break, and we're going to come back with our guest this evening. We hope and pray that the technology is going well. But if not, we'll ad-lib and we'll go on and we'll do what it is we have to do. So we're going to take a quick break. Don't you go nowhere. Go tell someone that Muhammad Speaks Radio is on air. We are on our streaming on our platforms of YouTube, on Muhammad Speaks Radio page. We on Instagram, Brother Minister Wasim page on Instagram, and YouTube, Nation of Islam, Muhammad's Temple, number 20 YouTube page. And you can see us streaming on all those platforms. And we'll be right back. Don't you go nowhere. We'll be right back.

And assalamu alaikum, my dear brothers and sisters. We are back, and I am excited. My dear brothers and sisters, I'm just going to put these young brothers on, and we're going to get right to it on this particular show. Let me bring all these young brothers on and what we're doing here. And I believe all of them are on, and we have them. I don't know if we have sound, but we want to make sure we got them. And assalamu alaikum. Okay, let me get Ethan in. Okay, what is going on with the sound? Can you brothers, young brothers, hear me? I see you all. We got all of you all viewed, but we don't hear everybody. My dear brothers and sisters, if you can, those who are viewing on social media, if you can just bear with us, we're going to get this thing together of what we got going on here. And I'm going to bring on my dear sister, Sister Nisa, to bring us on and to get us some sound. Okay. I got everybody, but we don't have no sound.

Okay, we got everybody here. Everybody can hear me? They can hear me, but I can't hear them. All praise is due to Allah, but we're going to go on. And Assalamu alaikum, I want you all to introduce yourself if you can hear on the microphone. You can go ahead.

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But we got five of them. Well, we want to get this show started, and I don't know what's going on with the sound, but let me see. Let me hit a few things.

They telling me they can hear the brothers. Well, brothers, y'all go ahead and talk. I want you all. They can hear you all well here on social media. I just can't hear you. But I want you all to go one by one and take charge of your posts and all temple property in view. And go ahead, Brother Nafi and Halim, join them all in. They can hear every last one of you all well. So take the show over. Act like I am not here.

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And as you see, Haleem. Haleem is my biological brother. So wherever I went, came to high school, he was with me, him and my my other younger brother, Brother Wasi Muhammad. Haleem and Wasi were around me. Miles Thompson, of course, day and night. Took me under the wing, was always

0: 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What's going on?
1: We can't hear you, though. I think Brother Minister got your mic going.
2: There we go.
3: Oh, there you go.
1: Yes, sir. We can hear you.
2: There we go. There we go.
1: Yeah, but Brother Miles, you talk about experience. Like Kennebobber.
2: Oh, experience Kennebobber. This is a great experience right now. We having fun. We having time of our lives. The dance is at an all-time high. We trying to get it higher and higher. You know what I mean?

Anne Marie. Okay, how could I forget that? That great hit that's a remake, and how it's picking up steam again. Talk a little bit about that and your experience with Too Rare, the rapper out of Philadelphia, who's another young, amazing young man who's doing some great things and, you know, shooting right to the top. And, you know, that unity, you know, that black boy joy that y'all all rooting each other on and making sure that everybody have their pathway towards their success without, you know, having to be, you know, pulling each other down to the mentality that they try to tell and teach our black youth through media and social media. Talk a little bit about that, please.

you know, to get into the space, to get into the space of young people. And that's special to me. I mean, I can't think of no other space to be in. And that's a greater space to be in than being around young people and feeding off you all and being motivated and excited about what you all going to do and continue to do in life. I want to thank you all for taking out the time, and it won't be the first, it won't be the last time that we'll have you on. I'm going to try to get you all on individually because the technology didn't keep up with the analog system we have here in the radio. Somehow we had a clash of titans, you know, but we're going to get it together. We're going to continue to do better. And I think you all stepped up to the plate like you always did and do. And as you showing your resilience and your tenacity that you have learned from your athletics prowessness and as well as your way that you attack in life now, I wish you all the best of luck. As you know, we don't really believe in luck because life is what you make it. But I wish you all the best of spirits, and so that you can have the spirit to continue to achieve and going forward. And as we always say, forward ever, backwards never. I thank you all. May God continue to bless each and every one of you. As I greet you all in peace, as we say it in Arabic, Assalamu alaikum. Love your black self and love your black kind. I greet you in peace. Assalamu alaikum.

0: that this word will be multiplied into their hearts.
1: Yes, sir. Yes, sir.
0: To cover the 30 or more million people of ours.
1: Yes, sir.
0: Here in America.
1: Yes, sir.
0: We are happy to say to them that listen, for those few minutes, that we are your brothers and your sisters. And that we want you in this cycle of safety from a Savior that is well able to save you and me. Thank you to Master Farad Muhammad, Almighty God,
2: yes,
0: for coming to save you and me.
1: Yes.
0: And the word that you have heard of him, please take them to heart. Go forth wherever you may go.
2: Talk to him, Mr.
0: And tell others of your kind.
2: Yes, sir.
0: That the Savior have arrived.
2: Yes, sir.
0: Greetings to you. I'm Elijah Muhammad.

yes, we welcome the presence of the Lord in this place on this day. Good morning, ladies and gentlemen. You're listening to the best station in the world, WTMR, Camden, Philadelphia, a part of the Beasley Media Group. My name is Sister Rachel. Good morning. It is October the 14th. It's Wednesday, and it is now 18 minutes past the hour of 6 o'clock. We are here. Yet another day. Come on. Let's give God all the praise and the honor and the glory. Come on. Get on your feet. Bless the Lord with me. Let us praise him together. He is worthy of all of our praises. Amen. Good morning once again. Feeling good in the spirit. Thanking God for being here another day. We're going to get right into it. We're going to go right into our word for this morning, our inspirational thought. And we are going to have a short word of prayer. And we're going to still be in the book of Ecclesiastes. We're going to finish out the week in Ecclesiastes. Today, we're going to be in chapter 2, verse 11. And it reads as follows. It says, Then I looked on all the works that my hands have done, and on the labor that I had labored to do. And behold, all was vanity and vexation of spirit, and there was no profit under the sun. See, Solomon here, he summarized that his attempts to finding life's meaning, it's all vexation of the spirit. Meaning is meaningless. And see, some versions translate it as chasing after the wind. And see, we feel the wind as it passes by, but we can't catch hold or keep it. See, in all of our accomplishment, even the big accomplishments in our lives, the feeling of that is only temporarily. See, security and self-worth are found not in these accomplishments in our lives. It's far beyond that. It's about the love of God. Think about what you consider worthwhile in your life, where you place your time, your energy, and your money. Will you one day look back and decide that these things too were like chasing after the wind? See, Solomon concluded that even if life is meaningless, it is still better to be wise than foolish, to live with good judgment than spend your life in ignorance. See, seeking wisdom has definite advantages in this life. And see, but like the wise man, however, he will die like anyone else. But see, both wealth and wisdom are dead-end pursuits in providing the solution for life. Any happiness in life should not be in our materialistic things. And see, the thought calls Solomon to say that wisdom, while it is beneficiary in this life, it is ultimately meaningless, these things that we look to. Our cars, our money, our houses, they are meaningless. And because we are limited in our understanding, it is most important that we come to know God, who is all wise and all knowing, and he's infinite. Yes, he is. He's the everlasting God. Everything in life that we have is meaningless, but with God, it's everlasting. And I thank God for the word from Ecclesiastes chapter 2, verse 11. And listen, I want you to make time, put it in your daily devotion on today, and read the entire chapter of Ecclesiastes chapter 2. And listen, you're going to be blessed by the word of God. Heavenly Father, thank you. Thank you, Lord, for this day that you've given us. Thank you for allowing us to gather together to hear a word from you. Now, Lord, have your way in this life with us. Help us, Lord God, to do what you want us to do and not what we want to do. Oh, Lord God, everything in this life is meaningless if we don't have you. Oh, Lord God, help us. Help us, Lord God, to reflect on the words that we heard with our ears. And we confess and that our own achievements are nothing. Lord, show us how to satisfy our soul in your word. Strip away our desire to build a life apart from your eternal purpose.
remind us that any labor done without you is like chasing the wind. Forgive us of our sins. Forgive us for falling short, Lord God. Teach us to invest our time, our energy, our work into things that will last forever. And that is your word, your glory, and loving others. Be our true satisfaction, because you are our greatest reward. And Lord, we thank you in the name of Jesus Christ. And we say amen. Thank you, Jesus. And may the blessings of our Lord Jesus Christ be upon each and every one of you on this morning. We are now ready to start our morning. We thank God for the word. And we are about to go to the first ministry of the morning, and it's coming up at 6:30, and you know what it is. It's the Perfect Peace Ministry with Dr. Raymond M. Gordon Sr. He is the senior pastor of the St. Matthew's Baptist Church, and the location is in Williamstown, New Jersey, off of Route 322. At the top of the 7 o'clock hour today, we have the early morning praise show, and today's host is Miss Dorenda Clark Cole. 7:55 is the Metro Traffic Update. I'm going to be bringing on Jim Bachman. He will be giving you the instruction for your roadways on this Wednesday morning. 8 o'clock will be gospel music all the way up until 8:15, where we're going to move aside for the next broadcast called The Sound of Faith. Sister Sharon Knotts and her father, Reverend Hardy. And then today at 8:30 will be none other than the Words of Wisdom with Bishop Simmons. So with that said, don't touch that dial. You know I want you to stick around with me today, because we're going to see what the Lord has in store for each and every one of us on this day. Good morning to you all, and welcome to Beautiful Blessed Wednesday Morning.

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Now here is Dr. Raymond M. Gordon, Sr.

Can I get a witness? Yo, get this on the way home. From faith to faith, from faith to faith, as it is written. And this is in Galatians. This is in Habakkuk 2:4. This is in Hebrews. This is in Romans. And I believe that Paul wrote the book of Hebrews, the just shall live by faith. The just ones shall live by their faith. Well, what are you saying? Well, a faith-to-faith life through believing. I love hooking folk up that got all these entanglements of how to get saved that are unbiblical. Well, you know, you gotta throw away your cigarettes. You gotta stop drinking. You gotta join the church. You gotta speak in a new tone. You gotta do these gymnastics. That ain't a win about. What are you gonna do with the thief on the cross? The thief wasn't baptized. The thief didn't speak in no tongue. I'm preaching up in this place. Hey, amen. The thief didn't join the usher board. The thief didn't sing no song up there in the sky. All the thief said was, Lord, I believe who you are. I believe you're the Son of God. And when you come into your kingdom, what did he say? Remember me. That's all he said. Remember me? And Jesus said, this day. In less than 24 hours, we're going to be up in paradise now. This day. This faith-to-faith life through believing. Go to your right to Ephesians chapter 2. We're going to do this quick. I've been here before. I want you to be a knowledgeable church. I want you to know your doctrines so people can't toss you to and fro with every wind. Can I get it? Because there's a lot of liars out there on TV and radio, in the pulpit. Yeah, they liars. I tell you they liars. Amen. In the name of Jesus. 2:8-9. Ephesians 2:8-9. For by grace, love we don't deserve, are ye saved through faith. Are y'all getting this? Yeah. And that faith is not yours. It's a gift of God. Lest any man should boast, not of works. Are y'all getting this? So in verses 8 and 9, God's grace of redemption. Redemption is the fact that he purchased you out of the marketplace of sin. Now wait a minute now. Two things, theologically. Someone said there's 55 things that takes place you don't see, hear, or feel. Here's two things that happen when you receive Christ based on the finished work of Jesus. You were baptized into the body of Christ. It has nothing to do with water. I'm tired of church folk in water. Ain't got nothing to do with water. And I disputed this with another bishop and pastor. It ain't got nothing to do with water. They got nerve to call this church talking about, hey, you teaching bad doctrine. No, you don't know what you're talking about. It ain't got nothing to do with water. It ain't got nothing to do with water. The word baptizo in the Greek is to identify with. It means to be placed into the body of Christ. The minute you get saved, you are placed into the body of Jesus Christ. I am the head, you are the body. Are y'all getting this? He's a body, he's a bride. We are a body, we are a bride, we are a building. He's the head. He's the chief cornerstone. Do I have a witness? Yeah. So we are placed into the body of Christ. Once you get to that preposition in, there's no coming out. You can't lose your salvation. If any man be in Christ, he's a new creation. Old things are passed away. All things become new. Not only were we baptized into the body of Christ, but we were indwelt by the Holy Spirit, meaning that God took the Holy Spirit and placed him inside us. That's called the indwelling. Lord have mercy. So I don't have to run back to Jerusalem 3 times a year. I don't have to sacrifice sheep. Can I get a witness? Because I don't even have to pray up. I can pray in because the Holy Spirit is on the inside.
He walks with me and he talks with me and he tells me I'm his own. So God is with me in my kitchen, in my bathroom, at work, in my car, because he's on the inside. God's redemption 2:8-9. Look at God's reversal 1-4. And you have he made alive, quickened, who were dead in trespasses. Now, when we were out in the world, we were dead men walking. Come on now, we were dead. In all my sin and all my, partying and all my getting high, God says you was a dead man, you was a zombie. Can I get a witness? We were dead men. We were dead men walking. You were dead. You were not only dead, you were disobedient, you were totally depraved, and you were doomed. You was on your way to hell. Thank you, Jesus. And look what he says. Where in the time past you walked according to the course of this world, according to the prince of the power of the air, that means Satan was your daddy. Look up at pastor, say, Daddy, the devil. And I ain't talking about your real daddy. Daddy, the devil. Satan was your daddy. He controlled you. He deceived you. In the children of disobedience. Look at verse 3. We had our times past in the lust of the flesh, fulfilling the desires of the flesh and of the mind, and were by nature, one nature, nature to sin. Adamic nature, one nature. I don't know why we keep thinking folk with one nature can do the will of God. They can't do it. They got one nature. The nature is a sin nature. When you get saved, God gives you through the indwelling his nature. And if you are saved, you ought to be this morning in conflict. The old and the new. I'm preaching up in this place. You are not supposed to have a peace where there's no conflict. No, you learn to walk by the promptings of the Holy Spirit through the new nature, and he renders the old nature inoperative in the Greek. He doesn't take the old nature away. Oh, y'all ain't getting this. That's why people say, well, I can't remember scripture. You remember all the moldies. You're no good. Heartbreaker, you're a liar, Aretha Franklin. I can not only tell you the words, I can tell you the years the song came out. How do you retain all that? Because it's in the old nature. Come on now. All this stuff is in the old nature. All your memories, your past, all the cuss words you use. Some of them slipped out, you're still using them. All the mess that's in the old nature should be in conflict with the nature of God. Tight. So when we come to church, we got to be careful not to let the old nature out. We got to close the door, don't we? Bring some closure up in here. Right? Like to be a fly on your wall. Look at it. Look at this. Look at this. Now look at verse 10. But God, verse 4, who's rich in mercy, because of his great love, when we were dead in trust God, he quickened us. And look at verse 10. Here's the product. We are his workmanship, in the Greek, poem, created in Christ Jesus unto what? What are saved people supposed to produce? Good works. Right? And so, child of God, when you look at this transferal of faith, it is from faith to faith, a faith to faith life through believing. Now let me show you something I didn't show them this morning. Go back to Romans chapter 3. This one is deep. Chapter 3, come on, Romans 3, amen. Are you getting me? Yeah. Verse 21,
check this one out. But now the righteousness of God without the law is manifested, being witnessed by the law and the prophets, even the righteousness of God, which is by faith of what? Of Jesus Christ. Now watch this language. Jesus Christ unto all and upon all them that believe, for there is no difference, for all have sinned, past tense, and come short of the glory of God. Look at verse 24. Being justified freely by his grace through the redemption that is in Christ Jesus, whom God hath set forth is another word for the cross, as a propitiation. That means this is the only thing that satisfies a holy God, through the faith that's in his blood, to declare, to preach, peruso, his righteousness for the remission of sins that are past, through the forbearance of God, to declare, I say at this time, verse 26, his righteousness, that he might be just and the justifier of him which believeth in Jesus. Here's what God did. The minute I believe God's report, as Isaiah calls it, the minute I believe in the death, burial, and resurrection of Jesus, the good news of Jesus Christ, they've died for my sins. Listen to me. Not only, Lord have mercy, does he give me imputation of his righteousness. Accounting 101. Amen. When one side of the ledger changes, the other side has to change. Can I get a witness? When God takes all of my sins and moves them on the other side of the ledger to Jesus, and takes Jesus' righteousness and moves it back to my side, then I'm just as perfect as Jesus in my position. I'm trying to teach y'all some doctrine up in this place. So therefore, it doesn't matter if I slip in sin. I'm saved. I'm perfect in my position. Hang in there with me. I'm coming in Jesus Christ. It ain't about feeling. It's about faith. Can I get a witness? And so the transferred life through believing, amen. And that's what's wrong with these daggone politicians today. Their faith don't match the fruit, which makes them false. Jesus said, you know them by their fruit. If I'm looking at your fruit and it doesn't match what you say about your faith, you got a problem. If a man say, and none of us are, all of us are sinners, from the pulpit to the door. And we sin daily, thought, word, deed, motive, and attitude. He says the faith, life through believing, but secondly, the face-to-face liberty through looking. Turn to 2 Corinthians. Come on now. We're going to get there. All this got to do with transformation. 2 Corinthians chapter 3, verse 17. 2 Corinthians 3, 17. You got it? Say amen. Now, the Lord is that spirit, and where the spirit of the Lord is, there is what? Liberty. In other words, I'm free. I'm free in Christ. If the Son that made you free, you're free indeed. How am I free? I'm glad you asked. That when solicitation to do evil comes, I have the freedom to turn away from it. I have the freedom to say no. Now, whether I say no or not, that's a whole nother sermon. I got the power to say no. I got the power to live right. I got the power to be right. I got the power to do right. In the world, I ain't no power. And so Paul identifies, and I'm going to do this expeditiously. He takes the old covenant of Moses and the law. When Moses went up to the summit of Sinai, met with God, got the commandments, and he spent so much time in God's presence that as he was coming down the mountain, his face glowed. He put a veil on so Israel wouldn't get scared. But the glow disappeared and dissipated as he got away from the presence of God. You get this, you're gonna do good in Bible college. Do I have a witness? So
Moses' argument is that in the law of condemnation, Moses had a glow, but in Christ, we got a greater glow. And the glow never fades. Lord have mercy. Look at verse 18. But we all, with an open face, beholding, as in a glass, the glory of the Lord, are changed, metamorphosized, transformed into the same image from glory to glory, even by the Spirit of God. That is, the more we focus on Jesus, we're being transformed. Your focal point got to be Him. Your focal point can't be the church. Your focal point can't be the pastor. Your focal point can't be the ministries. Your focal point can't be hellions that are sitting up in a church. Your focal point's got to be Jesus. Yes, sir. Yes, sir. And when your focal point is Jesus, He said there's liberty. You got all kind of liberty. Can I get a witness? Well, child of God, how does this focus change my life? I'm glad you asked. First, by a thing called regeneration. John 3 was read in your hearing, the new birth, a new Genesis, a new point of beginning, a new awakening. Palingenesia in the Greek, palm means again, Genesis means birth, to be born again. And it's called the washing of regeneration. Ain't got nothing to do with no daggone water. This washing, laver, Old Testament tabernacle. This washing of regeneration is when God comes in and begins to sanctify us. Lord have mercy. 1 Corinthians 6:9 says, be not deceived, neither fornicators, adulterators, idolaters, effeminate, sodomites, thieves, covetous, drunkards, revilers, extortioners shall inherit the kingdom of God. And such were some of you. Past tense, were, but you have been washed. Washed. I remember that old time, my mother, I guess when I was a little boy, she had a scrub board. She used to cut her hand. Then we got a washing machine. And the washing machine got cycles. There's a wash cycle. Are y'all with me? The wash cycle, after you put your powder and bleach in there, the wash cycle, it just throws the clothes from side to side. There's something in there called an agitator. It just agitates. You know God agitates your sin. He just throws you from side to side. Then, come on, that gets the dirt out. Want to get the dirt out? Yeah, you let God throw your backside hard enough, you'll stop being dirty. Do I have a witness? And then there was a rinse cycle. Come on now. And then there was a drying cycle, and when you took the clothes out, they was clean. See, child of God, what I'm trying to get you to see is that God wants us sanctified. I can't remain in my sin and call myself sanctified. It ain't happening. Can't do it. There's the washing of regeneration. There's the renewing of the mind. Romans 12, 1 and 2. He says, I beseech you therefore, brethren, by the mercies of God, to present your body. Now, the word body doesn't mean to stay away from sex. He's talking about every facet of your body, your mind, your hands, your will. Come on now, your feet. Yeah, make your body, amen. Come on now, give your body as a living sacrifice. That is a paradox. That is an apparent contradiction, because a sacrifice is dead. How can you have a living sacrifice? Because it's dead to you, but alive. Lord have mercy. It should be something that's dead in front of God, but it's still alive to us. Present your body as a living sacrifice, holy, acceptable, which is your reasonable, listen to this, worship.
God renews our mind. Doesn't he renews our mind? He renews our mind by the, there's the washing of regeneration. There's the renewing. Thank you, Jesus, for the renewing of the mind. That's why our marriages, our minds, our ministries, and our money's all messed up. We don't understand the principles of God. When principles have been applied to our lives, God is going to bless you before you ask him. If I regard iniquity in my heart, the Lord will not hear my prayer. Isn't that in the Bible? He deals with this matter of faith to faith, face to face, and then fruit to fruit. And this fruit is the inspiration of God, a natural product to the saved. Now, you can't manufacture fruit. Yeah. You can't make fruit. You can only bear fruit. You only bear fruit, John 15, when your connection to the vine produces character. Are y'all getting this? Character. Character in God. See, this is character. Character is, I can manipulate and I can deceive and I can take advantage of someone, but I choose not to because of him. So character is not what you do when everybody's looking. Character is what you're going to do when nobody's looking. I'm preaching up in this place, though. Ain't nobody looking. Do you still have character? But what we fail to understand, God is looking. God sees everything. Don't he see everything? He can see a black ant on a black hill on a black night. And you know, in the world, we thought when we cut the light out, everybody was out. Woo! That's tough, isn't it? Cut the light out. And that's the way we think we can live with God. Let me just cut the light out. And so, child of God, this fruit bearing, when we abide and remain in the vine, the word of God and confession of sin is fruit. Yeah, obedience to God is fruit. Come on now. Amen. Winning the lost to Christ is fruit. Growing in holiness is fruit. Giving of our 10% tithes is fruit. We glorify God through Christ as we serve others. The fruit of our lips is praise. Uh-oh. What are you saying, preacher? Well, we pray, we produce, and we are pruned. Notice who God prunes. He only prunes those who are already bearing fruit. My God, that you will bear more fruit. God wants us to bear more fruit. Well, you're doing good, but when I get finished with this process, you're going to bear more fruit. Can I get a witness? What is the fruit of the Spirit in Galatians 5? Don't turn love. And when I see people that can't love and don't want to receive love, you got a blockage somewhere in your vine. Between the vine and you, there's a blockage. Love, joy, peace, long-suffering, just turn the word around, suffering long, gentleness, goodness, faith, meekness, temperance, fruit of the Spirit.
We grow. What are you bearing to a dark and dying world? We grow. We glow. We know. We show. We go. Fruit. I was in South Philly years ago about 10, 15 years ago, and these boys walked in and they said, "Man, we watch you every Sunday night. You one of us. You know why we appreciate you? You one of us. You grew up with us." See the identifier? You ain't some preacher come lately. You play dead box. Yeah. You stole out of the stores. You one of us. We went to movies together. We stood on the corner together. We went to high school together. You one of us. And now to see where God has taken you. Why is that so important? Because the ones that we grew up with, they knew what we was about. You really got to testify. You can't tell no lies to them. They know everything about you. Can I get a witness? Well, I remember when he was in seventh grade, he wasn't no good. That boy was stealing more than the law allowed. But God, and see, this way God gets the glory. And the reason God can't get the glory out of us, because we won't tell the whole story. Come on, you trying to protect your reputation. What reputation? The Bible says all have sinned and fallen short of the glory of God. I'm not ashamed of this gospel. If it wasn't for the Spirit, I would have had AIDS. If it wasn't for the Spirit, I would have been shooting up in my arm. If it wasn't for the Spirit, I'd be in jail doing 40 to life. If it wasn't for the Spirit, I would not be here this morning. But when I think about the goodness of Jesus and all he's done for me, my soul cries out, hallelujah. Thank you, Lord. You stopped me from doing this. Thank you, Lord. You transferred me from doing that. Thank you, Lord. In spite of me, you saved me. You snatched me. You enveloped me. I'm going to praise your name. I'm going to take a moment out to give my praises back to you. When I was laying up with everybody, you made sure I was protected. When I was on my way down, you brought me back up. Can I get a witness? And God, I would have never made it through school. I would have never made it through college. I would have never made it into ministry. But the Lord is my light and my salvation. Can I get a witness? I dare you to give him all the credit. Don't give him some of the credit, some of the time. But give him all the credit, all of the time. He's a change agent. He changes my character. He changed my commitment. He changed my conversation. He changed my comfort. He changed my conformity. Can I get a witness? He's worthy to be praised. He saved me. He restored me. He reconciled me. He rebooted me. He re-energized me. Can I get a witness? Well, Raymond Gordon, we are from CNN. And we have a question to ask. How did your life take a turn? I'm so glad you asked. It was nobody but Jesus. Can I get a witness? Jesus. I said, Jesus. I said, Jesus. He predestined me. He preserved me. He powered me. And every time I get in trouble, he pulls me out. He pulls my children out. He pulls my marriage out. He pulls my mind out. He pulls my ministry out. Say it. Who wouldn't
serve a God like this anywhere.

0: worthy. 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Face to face. Fruit to fruit. Imputation. 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Inspiration. Thank you, Jesus, for being such a mighty good God. Can I get a witness? And I will thank you all the days of my life. When my cup runneth over, surely, no, excuse me, surely goodness and mercy will follow me all the days of my life. And when it's all over, I will dwell in the house of the Lord forever. Say yeah. Any good in God? Good. Any good? Any good? Any good? Any good? Oh, taste and see that the Lord is good. He may not come when you want him, but he's right on time. Thank you, Jesus. Let's stay on our feet. As every head is bowed, every eyes closed. If you're here this morning, you need to be saved. Give your life to Christ. Raise your hand. We had three this morning. Just raise your hand. Pastor, I want to give my life to Jesus. Raise your hand so you can get his righteousness. Is there one? He died. He was buried. He rose again. Perhaps you're here. You want to join the church in your Christian experience. Raise your hand.
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That was my girl, Sherry Jones Moffitt, with Faith to Believe. There's such an inspirational message behind that song. Like the Bible says, if you have faith, nothing will be impossible. That's why it's important to have faith. It's impossible to please God. That's what the word says. Dwayne Woods is still chilling with me, and we'll be back soon to discuss about his new music. And we're going for greatness. Fashion expert Joshua J.J. Casey talks about layering your clothes. That's in just 10 minutes. But here's my friend Todd Trivett with He Turned It.

0: That was Gospel Music Favorite Quartet, the Kent Spirituals, jamming with their song, Keep Knocking. Now it's time to hear about the versatility of layering clothes from fashion guru Joshua J.J. Casey. What you got for me, Joshua?
1: 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I cannot stress this enough. 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

0: You just heard BET Sunday's Best Fifth Season winner, Joshua Rogers, with So Good. We're back with today's special guest on the Dorinda Clark Hall Radio Show, and I'm so glad he's here with me, Dwayne Woods. Dwayne, you took time away from the industry for a moment. What did you learn in that season?
1: You know what? It was a hard season for me. I did take a little bit of a time away, you know, just to let go, let God. I did what you do, about some depression. Even during that time, I was kind of hurt by some things that had happened to me, and it took God kind of setting me away from the industry, setting me away and just allowing me to really get back into church, get back. And there's a lot of times that we'll get out there and we'll kind of become stagnant. We're so used to singing and ministering and going every day that we start repeating the same things over and over again. And God wanted to give me a fresh word. God wanted me to have a renewed mind, a renewed heart. When I got back into the industry, when I came back this time. So that's the reason why I Never Be the Same is so important to me, because the things that I went through during that time of being away, I realized that God was really training me. He was teaching me. He was preparing me for this moment. And now I'll never be the same again. I'll be able to do what it is that God wants me to do, and I'll be able to do it with the fervor that I'm really supposed to do it.
0: I know. Ain't that just like God? He takes us through to bring us out. But when we come out so much better. I love that about him. I thank you so much, Dwayne, for stopping by, and I can't wait to hear the whole album. I'm definitely a fan of the song, and I want to play it for all the listeners. Here's Never Be the Same by Dwayne Woods.

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0: That's some singing right there. Ruth LaAntra with Count It All Joy. I'm Dorinda Clark Cole, and it's such a joy to bring you another show filled with inspirational gospel hits. And I want to thank you for tuning in. You all are so supportive of me, and I appreciate every last one of y'all that turned me on in your house, in your car, on your job, listening to me. I love you. Every Praise by Bishop Hezekiah Walker. And remember to keep praising and lifting up the name of Jesus. And I want to say this, remember that nothing in life is free but salvation. And Jesus is the one that can give it. I love you. Until then, I'll see you next week.
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0: All right, ladies and gentlemen, that completes the early morning praise show for today. You were listening to Miss Dorinda Clark Cole. We will be back on tomorrow and you'll hear a different artist, and it all begins at 7 a.m. And of course, like always, you know we want you to tune in, and definitely we want you to be blessed. The time now is 7:56. We're going to check in with the Gospel 800 traffic update. Standing online is Jim Bachman. Good morning, Jim.
1: Good morning, Rachel. Little jam 42 northbound, Blackwood, Clementon, right up to 295, a heavy ride, 55 jamming Deptford in the 42. 295 southbound, 30 and 42, a bit slow northbound, just some volume heading in the 42 as well. 130 moving fine, Ben Franklin Bridge, you're jammed up from the midspan right in the center of City Philly this morning. 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I'm Jim Bachman on Weathermaster Rains, Gospel 800 WTMR.
0: All right, Jim. Thank you so much for that traffic update. The time now, 7:57. We're going to check in with the Gospel 800 weather forecast for today and tomorrow. We are in for a little summer-like temperature. Today's going to be warming up. Yes, it is. You keep the jacket with you anyway. This is that summer weather. What did my mom and dad just say? It's the Indian weather. That's what it is. We're going to have hot, cold, but keep that jacket close by. Right now, the current temperature, let me refresh my screen. It's 65 degrees. It is partly sunny skies. It's beautiful out there. It looks beautiful. Today's highs is going to reach around 81 degrees. Humidity is going to be up. You might need to have a little bit of air on today. And then tomorrow, the clouds are going to be moving in to where we're going to feel some fall-like temperatures. 57 degrees in the morning, and by the afternoon, clouds throughout the day. Maybe a shower or two you might see tomorrow. The highs will be 70 degrees for our Thursday. And that is our weather forecast for today and tomorrow. We are about to move aside for the broadcast coming up at 8:15. It's called The Sound of Faith, Sister Sharon Knotts and her father, Reverend Hardy. 8:30 today, I'm sorry, will be the Words of Wisdom with Bishop Simmons. And then 8:45 to 9:15, we're going to move, it's going to be gospel music, and then we're going to move aside for the broadcast called the Mount Airy Church of God in Christ. Bishop Ernest C. Morris, the location, it's 6401 Ogontz Avenue in the West Oak Lane section of Philadelphia. 9:30 today we have gospel, 9:30 we have the study the word with Brother Larry. I do apologize. He's going to be on live from 9:30 to 10 o'clock. And then 10 o'clock we have gospel music all the way up until 10:45. And that's the Church of Your Destiny. You're going to be hearing from Brother Terry Callahan. He's going to be stepping in for Bishop Wilson, and he does Monday, Tuesdays, and Wednesdays. And then Bishop Wilson go ahead and he finishes out the rest of the week. And don't forget, you can hear the Church of Your Destiny on Saturday and Sunday at a different time. They come on from 10:45 a.m. to 3:45 p.m. to 4 p.m. I do apologize. And then on Sunday, once again, from 3:45 p.m. to 4 p.m. Monday through Friday, you can hear the Church of Your Destiny from 10:45 to 11 a.m. So we want you to tune in, and definitely we want you to be blessed. And don't forget the 11 o'clock. You're going to hear from the Let's Talk Radio broadcast, your host, my brother, Michael Roberts. He's going to be in the house, and he's going to be the obedient servant and follow the lead of the Holy Spirit. And they're going to have a great time together, and they're going to be blessing you with music and ministry during that hour. So with that said, I do have one announcement I would like to make. It came in yesterday from Elder Derek Waltz, and he comes on Sunday from 8:30 to 9 o'clock called the Make Room for Jesus. And he sent us this announcement. It's a Praise the Lord South Jersey family, King of Grace Incorporated, King of Grace Temple Church, okay, are teaming up for a powerful community day this Saturday, the 17th, October 17th, from 12 to 3 p.m. at 1 Coleman Avenue in Cherry Hill, New Jersey. Now, you can get free groceries and at their fully operating food pantry. 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And they want you to call this number, 856-522-9086, and ask for Pastor Robert King Jr., and they will give you any more information you need on this, what they're having on Saturday. So once again, they're asking you to come out to the Grace Temple Church, located at 1 Coleman Avenue in Cherry Hill, New Jersey, this Saturday, October the 17th, between 12 and 3 p.m. They're giving away free groceries, and they have the Medicare guidance for seniors there, and a whole lot is going to be going on. So once again, the number is 856-522-9086. Once again, 856-522-9086. I believe that the Pastor Robert King Jr. is senior pastor. Amen. God bless you. Hope you have a great time when you do go out. It is 8:02 right now over WTMR Camden, Philadelphia, part of the Beasley Media Group. And my name is Sister Rachel. I had a great time here with you all today. I want you to join me tomorrow morning. And listen, we'll get to do it all over again in the name of Jesus Christ, if the Lord say so. And listen, I want you to get out there today and tell somebody about the goodness of our Lord and Savior, Jesus Christ. Amen. Let them know that you're still here because of the grace of God. Amen. We serve an awesome, awesome God. Have a blessed day. Be encouraged. Come on, Dorenda. Let them know why you are still here. Tell them your testimony.

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2: 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Today's message, Three Levels of Faith, is designed to open our understandings and boost our faith to the highest level of wonder-working faith, which is the kind of faith that believes the report of the Lord, even in the absence of favorable signs, when all circumstances and emotions are contrary, and when all human hope is lost. 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
3: That prophet gave me a child when I said, don't be playing with my emotions. Didn't I tell you not to deceive me? And you gave me this son. I didn't ask for this son. But since you gave him to me, I love him and I want him back. And he's dead right now. He's lying up in the room that I built for you, on the bed that my husband gave to you. And she says, don't play with me like this. He said, I'll send Gehazi. She said, nope, I'm not going unless you go. Gehazi is not the one that prophesied. Gehazi is not the one that brought the miracle. Yeah. Amen. She says, you're coming and I'm not leaving here without you. Amen. And don't you mess with a mother when she's in prayer for her child. Don't you get in the way of a praying mother. Amen. She said, I will not leave you. And so we know what happened. They had to travel 16 miles back. And he went up in that room and prayed for that boy and laid on him. And then the child sneezed 7 times and he was living. But here's what I want you to see. This is what we call level 3 faith. This is mountain moving, wonder working faith. This is faith when absolutely all hope is gone and everything is against you. Absolutely contrary to everything is against you. This is the kind of faith that this woman had. Our final one, my last illustration, and we'll find this in Acts, the 27th chapter. And this is the story of Paul, who was on his way to Rome now to stand trial. And he is being watched over by one of the Roman centurions, a man named Julius is watching over Paul. Now, Paul's a prisoner. Because he appealed to Caesar, he's got to go to Rome. They put him on a ship on its way, but for some reason along the way, that ship was going to do one thing, and Julius, the captain that was watching over Paul, switched up and got on another ship. He decided to change ships, and when they got on this other ship, there was 276 men on this ship. Now, the Roman soldier would be kind of like what we see today. They have U.S. Marshals. When they're going to take a prisoner, let's say a prisoner has been caught and locked up in Texas, but his crime was committed in Florida, and they've got to get him from Texas to Florida to stand trial. And so a lot of times they'll put him on an airplane, but he will have a U.S. Marshal who is armed, and he'll be handcuffed until they get him to where he has to go for trial. And this is kind of what was going on with Paul. Amen? And so they were on the ship, and when they were starting off, the winds were contrary to them.

0: And so the captain found another ship that was going to Italy, and he got tickets on there. Now, we might ask ourselves the question, was this an attack of Satan to try to kill Paul? Or was this the hand of God to try to save 276 men? It's easy to look back in hindsight, amen? But put yourself in Paul's place and in Paul's shoes, amen? So they were sailing, and they came to a place called the Fair Havens. I like that. If I'm on a boat, if I'm out on the water and I'm going to dock, I want to dock at the Fair Havens. That's where I want to dock. I don't want to dock at the tumultuous shoals. I want to dock at the Fair Havens. But don't ever be deceived by outward appearances. Amen? So Paul said to them, I'm begging you, stay here. Let's not depart. Let's not go, because I believe if we go, we're going to have problems. There's not only going to be great damage to the ship, but I believe many lives are going to suffer harm. But the captain wouldn't listen to him, and the centurion that was guarding Paul would not listen to him. And they insisted to go sailing, and they wanted to sail by the island of Crete, and they were going to go there. Now, when they started off, the south winds were blowing softly. Sounds good, doesn't it? Southern winds blowing softly. And so they thought, well, we're going to make it safely and sail to Crete. But not long after that, a tempestuous wind arose called Euroclydon. And this was like we hear about the nor'easters that we get here sometimes. You know, the perfect storm when it comes this way and that way and it comes down and it all meets together. Well, that's kind of how this was, the perfect storm. And it says they were being exceedingly tossed with a tempest. And it was so bad they had to start throwing cargo overboard. Now let's pick the story up at verse 20. And when neither sun nor stars in many days appeared, and no small tempest lay on us, all hope that we should be saved was then taken away. Look at somebody and say, all hope was gone. But after long abstinence, let me translate that. After fasting and eating no food for a long time, Paul stood forth in the midst of them and said, sirs, you should have hearkened unto me. You know the famous, I told you so. I told you so. And if you'd have listened to me and not have loosed from Crete, we wouldn't have gained all this harm and loss. But now I exhort you to be of good cheer. For there shall be no loss of any man's life among you, but only of the ship. For there stood by me this night the angel of God, whose I am and whom I serve, saying, fear not, Paul. Thou must be brought before Caesar, and lo, God hath given thee all men that sail with thee. Wherefore, sirs, be of good cheer, for I believe God, that it shall be even as it was told me, howbeit we must be cast upon a certain island. So here we have, they've already been in this storm that there's no end to it. It's going on and on and on. And now they're in total despair. How do we know this? It said when all hope that we should be saved was gone. Sometimes God does not move until all hope is gone. Sometimes your answer to prayer is not manifest until all hope is gone. That's why you cannot cast away your confidence, because you might be this close to the manifestation of your answer of your prayer. Amen? And if you throw your hands up today, tomorrow might have been the day of deliverance. Amen? And so God sometimes waits until all hope is gone. They had no anchor of hope. Meanwhile, Paul, the prisoner on board, is praying. And he says, you should have listened to me, but you didn't. And now we're in this great thing, but I'm telling you, in spite of it, fear not, but be of good cheer. Because God has spoken to me. And God has said to me, Paul, you are going to stand before Caesar. You are going to go to Rome. You're going to preach the gospel in the palace. You've got to get there. You're going to get there. And you know what? I'm going to give you all 276 men. And if you read on, it says, and not one hair of your head, not one hair of your head will be lost. Amen? Now, he had to talk them into this, because they were getting ready to jump overboard. And he said to the captain, he said, if they don't stay on board, this prophecy's not going to come to pass. If you want us to make it safely and not one person perish, everybody's got to stay on board together. And some people are ready to jump ship just when God is ready to break out with a great victory. But wonder working faith will hang in there. And not only that, it'll be happy while it hangs in there. It will be rejoicing. It will be declaring, I believe God. Now, this may have been another attempt of Satan to kill Paul. Amen. Or it may have been in God's plan all along to save 276 souls. But when everything was hopeless, Paul did not whine and murmur and gripe and complain. He didn't say, it's bad enough I'm a prisoner. It's bad enough I've got to be on this ship, but now I'm going to have to be shipwrecked too. No, he didn't. He stood up when the clouds were black and angry, when there was no sun, and he said, be of good cheer. Now, I ask you this morning, when you got up and looked outside of your window, I don't know about you, but when I looked outside of the window, I didn't see any sunshine. I did not see it. The sky looked like gray soup. But you know what? I didn't get all upset and say, oh, my God, I wonder if the sun's gone. Oh, my God, what if I never see the sun again? In fact, there have been times when we have had a week straight of rain with no sunshine. Now, we weren't happy with the weather, but we didn't lament and say, oh, my God, what are we going to do? There's no sun. Is the sun gone? We knew that the sun was going to shine again. Amen. And Paul stood up and he says, let me tell you something. I believe that it shall be as God said it would be. And you've got to believe God even when that you have to stand on the report of the Lord. Amen. You've got to do like the scripture says. Whose report will you believe? I will believe the report of the Lord. Amen. When the circumstances are absolutely the worst, I'm going to be like Abraham. I'm going to say amen. I believe your word, God. Amen. When things go from bad to worse and can't get any worse, I'm going to say, it is well. It is well with my soul. When peace like a river attends my way, or when sorrows like sea billows roll, whatever my lot thou hast taught me to say, it is well. It is well with my soul. Amen. And when nobody else believes and you got to stand up against 276 naysayers, and you're the only one that believes, I'm going to say, be of good cheer. I believe the report of the Lord. All right, the music can start coming. This is the Abraham section. This is the Shunammite section. And this is the Paul section. What did Abraham say? What did the Shunammite woman say? And what did Paul say? What did Abraham say? Everybody, I will believe the report of the Lord. Stand on your feet if you believe it. I will believe the report of the Lord. Now it's up to you. You can have whiny faith. Don't want that kind. Waiting faith is good. I want waiting faith, and most of the time that's where we're going to be, in waiting faith. But when we are challenged by the enemy, and when we come up against crises and impossible things, we got to kick into wonder-working faith. Amen? We've got to believe the report of the Lord.
1: Amen. What an inspiring insight on the three levels of faith. Level one is the ability to believe when everything is going your way, when there are favorable conditions and strong positive emotions. But this is the weakest level, and it can quickly turn into whiny faith. Level two faith believes when all feelings are absent, good and bad, and there are no signs of activity, favorable or negative. It is a strong, steady faith, able to persevere when there's no change in circumstances. This is waiting faith. Level three faith is the ability to believe when circumstances, emotions, and all outward signs are contrary to what you are believing. It is the highest level of faith. that believes the report of the Lord. It is wonder-working faith. The faith that Father Abraham had when he said amen to God's promise that he would be the father of multitudes when he was the father of none. That the Shunammite mother had, who said, it is well, when her only child lay dead on the prophet's bed. That Apostle Paul had on a sinking ship with 276 men, and he stood up and said, be of good cheer, I believe God, that not a hair on your head shall perish. If you want this amen, all is well, be of good cheer kind of faith, why not order Three Levels of Faith on CD for a love gift of $10 or more for the radio ministry. 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

0: Praise the Lord, this is Bishop Joseph Simmons. We're coming today with a short message out of the book of St. John, chapter 7. Well, you find it on your Bibles, I will offer a prayer. Father, in Jesus' name, open the ears and understanding of your people, that they may hear what the Spirit is saying to the church today. Amen. Amen. All right, in St. John, chapter 7, verses 18, we'll start at the 18th verse. He that speaketh of himself seeketh his own glory, but he that seeketh his glory that sent him, the same is true, and no unrighteousness is in him. Did not Moses give you the law? Yet none of you keepeth the law. Why go ye about to kill me? The people answered and said, Thou hast the devil. Who goes about to kill thee? Jesus answered and said unto them, I have done one work, and ye all marvel. Moses therefore gave unto you circumcision, not because it is of Moses, but of the fathers. And ye on the Sabbath day circumcise a man. If a man on the Sabbath day receives circumcision, that the law of Moses should not be broken, are ye angry at me because I have made every whit whole on a man hold on the Sabbath day? Judge not according to appearances, but judge righteous judgment. Judge not according to appearances.
1: I was looking at this chapter in John, praise the Lord, and I saw some good words that I wanted to share with you here on Wednesday morning. And here the words is, praise the Lord, Jesus spake these words unto the people of his time, the Jews and the people about the Jewish religion. He said in the 16th verse of the 17th chapter of John, My doctrine is not mine, but his that sent me. Jesus said, answered and said, My doctrine is not mine, but his that sent me. If any man will do his will, he shall know the doctrine, whether it be of God or whether I speak of myself. We're reading today, or we're talking on the subject, Let Your Light Shine. And Jesus did that too. He let his light shine. And actually, he told the people that I am the light of the world. And he went on to say in this particular book of John that he was the truth, but also he said Father was the truth. Let me read that for you in this King James Version of the Bible. In this King James Version of the Bible, Jesus says to them, Yet a little while with you, and then I go unto you, him that sent me. Ye shall seek me, and shall not find me. Where that I am, thither you cannot come. The 18th verse. Okay. He said, He that speaketh of himself seeketh his own glory, but he that seeketh his glory that sent him, the same is truth, and no unrighteousness is in him. Talking about Jesus, God Almighty, being truth. Now, and we say that the Father and the Son was one person. Jesus was both human and divine. In the 14th chapter of St. John, chapter verse 6, Jesus is saying, I am the way, the truth, and the light. No man can come unto the Father except he come by me. And show, they was interested in knowing who this father was. Philip said to him, Lord, show us the Father, and it suffice us. Jesus said to him, have I been so long time with you, and yet has thou not known me, Philip? He that has seen me has seen the Father. How sayest thou then, show us the Father? Here, Jesus is letting his light shine and letting the glory, that light is the glory of God, shine out of him. And that's what the glory he was, the light I'm talking about. Praise the Lord. It's God's glory. Praise the Lord. And that glory is demonstrated by the works that Christ does through us. And as Christ said, the works that God the Father did through him. See in the 11th verse of the 14th chapter, it said, believe me that I am in the Father, and the Father is in me, or else believe me for the very work's sake. Very verily I say unto you, he that believeth on me, the works that I do shall he do also. Greater works than these shall he do, because I go unto my Father. So, who whatsoever ye shall ask in my name, that will I do, that the Father may be glorified in the Son. You shall ask anything in my name, I will do it. And this is the Lord Jesus Christ saying these words to, praise the Lord, the people in his day. Praise of the Jews, and praise the Lord. I told you earlier, Jesus had a doctrine. And let us go over to the 17th chapter, St. John. And this is life eternal. He already said that he was right. He was the way, the truth, and the light now. In the 17th chapter of St. John, verse 3, said, and this is life eternal, that they might know thee, the only true God, and Jesus Christ, whom thou sent. So we find Jesus Christ is still teaching, praise the Lord. And he is teaching, praise the Lord. But now Jesus Christ is praying to God. And he said, I have glorified thee on the earth. I have finished the work which thou have gave me to do. And now, O Father, glorify thou me with thy own self, with the glory which I had with thee before the world was. Let your light shine. Let that glory come out. Amen. That's what we're talking about. Let your light shine on today. I have manifest thy name unto the men which thou gave me out of the world, and they were. And thou gave it to me, and they have kept thy word. Now they have known that all things whatsoever thou have given me are of thee. And I am giving to them thy words. That's this doctrine, y'all, we're talking about. I am giving to them thy words which thou gave me, and they received them, and have known surely that I came out from thee, and they believe that thou didst send me. That's the one that's so very important for people to believe, who own the Lord Jesus Christ, and believe that God, the Father, the invisible God, did send him. He didn't, praise the Lord, just by come out of his own, praise the Lord, but he was made by the eternal spirit. And that eternal spirit, that Father, that Holy Ghost, and Christ is one person. Now, I would teach this, praise the Lord, and more details in the days to come, but a lot of people don't have time to listen. But if you have a listening ear, we can show you these things from scripture and line upon line and precept upon precept, that you will not be confused, praise the Lord. But until then, you let your light shine. See, oftentimes we attract people trying to figure out the glory of God and the work he did in the manifestation of the Holy Spirit and the manifestation of Jesus Christ, the Son of God. You're trying to figure that out. But, you know, you got to receive the Holy Ghost for yourself. Praise the Lord. And the Bible said, no man can say that Jesus is Lord but by the Holy Ghost. So therefore, you have to let your light shine. So in order or the let it shine, let it shine. Praise the Lord. You got to have, praise the Lord, a light to shine. Praise the Lord. And that is where it comes, praise the Lord, from repenting of your sins. Be baptized in water in the name of Jesus Christ for remission of your sins, and you shall receive the gift of the Holy Ghost. And then you can say from the Spirit that Jesus is Lord. You can't say that before then, God. You even say it, praise the Lord, but you just, praise the Lord, using your mouth. But when your spirit is connected with the words, praise the Lord, the sinner, oh, praise the Lord, who see the work that God has done on you, will see your light shining and see your glory, the glory of God on your life, and may say, what must I do to be saved? Just like the men on the day of Pentecost said to Peter, men and brethren, what shall we do? And Peter said unto them, repent and be baptized, every one of you, in the name of Jesus Christ for remission of sins, and ye shall receive the gift of the Holy Ghost. And these promises unto you and your children, and to many as far off, even as the Lord our God shall call. You let your light shine, that men may see your good works and glorify the Father in heaven. This, praise the Lord, have been a brief, praise the Lord, word of wisdom for me to you today, that God may enlighten you, praise the Lord, into his doctrine. The doctrine, praise the Lord, Jesus said, my doctrine, Jesus' doctrine. You got to get it, praise the Lord. And praise, I love to sing that song, have you got it? Have you got it like the Bible says? But my time is up. Praise the Lord. And may the blessings of the Almighty God be with you and yours until we see and talk again. In the name of the Lord Jesus Christ. Bye-bye. Amen. Amen. Amen. Amen. Praise the Lord. All right. With me, praise the Lord. So that's what we are trying to do, get you to see, praise the Lord, what God is doing for the church in these latter days. May the blessings of the Almighty God be with you and yours till we talk again. In the name of Jesus, I say, amen and amen. Amen. Amen. Thank you, Jesus. Thank you, Jesus. Hallelujah. Praise the Lord. This is your Joseph 7. Praise the Lord. Giving you a short word of wisdom today. Again, I say, may the blessings of the Almighty God be with you and yours till we talk again. All right. If you want to reach us by phone, reach us at area code 856. 8568342263. God bless you.
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4: Does anybody really love him tonight? Come on, put your hands together and help me to welcome Minister DeAndre Patterson all the way from Chicago. Come on, y'all, come on. 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
1: Praise waiteth for thee.

Can I get some folk who are grateful for God being everything? He's a worthy God. In the morning he's worthy. In the noonday he's worthy. In the midnight hour he's worthy.

Oscar. The one and only. The one and only. Mr. Albertina Walker.

Good morning, my brothers and sisters. Have you stopped to thank him for another day of life? You know, it was not your alarm clock that woke you up. Father, we thank you for every good and perfect gift of life comes down from you. Good morning. Bishop Morris from Mount Levy Church of God in Christ, located at 6401 Oak Guns Avenue, Oak Lane section of Philadelphia. Greet you on this Wednesday morning, another day the Lord has made, and we're rejoicing and being glad in it. Let's continue our message that we've been speaking to you from the subject of the healing of the Syrophoenician woman's daughter, found in the book of St. Matthew chapter 15 and St. Mark chapter 7. We begin by saying that we saw seemingly a different Jesus. Whenever you hear the name of Jesus the Nazareth, you are confronted with one who is infinite in his compassion, greatly concerned about human needs. You cannot read the Bible and do not see this, how lovingly, compassionately Jesus is. The woman who was caught in the very act of adultery, when everybody was saying, stone her to death, he says to her, go and sin no more. The woman at the well who had such a terrible reputation, what, seven husbands? He was compassionate and said to her, let me tell you about my living water. The blind man, he opened up his eyes. Yes, you can see it point after point, and example after zizzon, how compassion Jesus is. But the text opens that we've been talking about on Monday, my friend, we see a different Jesus. We find him in the pagan territory, the twin cities of Tyre and Sodom, the lands of the Canaanites. This is at the end of his earthly ministry, is drawn near. And so we come into this area. Suddenly, this woman breaks out from the ranks, this Canaanite woman, this Gentile, come before the King of Kings, the Lord of Lords, with a simple request. My daughter is vividly vexed with the devil. Please come and heal her. Yes. Now Jesus, who is known to take time to minister to anyone and everyone, yes, in this case, he did not answer or even pay attention to this Canaanite woman. She, in the desperation, turned and went to the Jesus' disciples and begged them, talk to master for me. My daughter is vividly vexed with the devil. But the word she got from them is, send her away, Jesus. She cries after us. She came back to Jesus with a desperate request. Help me, Jesus. My daughter is grievously vexed with the devil. Please heal her. This time, Jesus pauses for a minute and tells her, I am not sent but unto the lost sheep of the house of Israel. But she cries out again, please, please help me, Jesus. Jesus stops, looks at her, and seemingly says an insulting phrase. It's not right to take the children's bread and give it to dogs.

0: I searched the scriptures from end to end, and I'd never seen Jesus respond to anyone like this before who asked him for help. Seemed to be out of character. Jesus doesn't know will help everybody and anybody who has a need. The text would be so much easier to understand if the woman had wronged Jesus in any way, disrespected him in any way, but the request was a legitimate one. Yet, my daughter is sick with a devil. And he says, is that right to give the children bread to dogs? What would you have done if such a phrase came back to you? That's what we've been talking about, and we'll talk about today and Friday. Because the sermon becomes so meaningful, sermon, at the weight of the answer in this question. So let's do what I said on Monday, some exegesis here. Notice that the woman is nameless, she's a non-Jew, she's poor, she's a double minority. Yes, that covers a whole lot of us. 3/4 of the world population falls into this category. One don't have to be rich, don't have to be a Jew, don't have to be a man, don't have to be white. Anybody can come. That's an important point. So many people don't come to Jesus because they don't feel that they measure up. Not like, don't have like, don't look like, don't live like. But nameless Mrs. Canaanite says anybody can come. Second, notice the request was for someone else, not for herself. She had no hidden agenda. She wanted absolutely nothing for herself. Well, not for me, myself, and I, prayer. But she had a daughter who is demon-possessed. She is going to many others looking for help, but none could help her. And I'm at your feet now, Jesus, asking you to heal my demon-possessed daughter. Point. Maybe our problem is our prayers are too self-centered. To me, it's me, oh Lord. Let me move on. I said she tried many others to help her, but none could. But word come through the grapevine that this man, Jesus, was coming in her area. Anybody, my friend, did you hear me? Anybody who can do the things that Jesus did certainly can help her. So she comes to Jesus in desperation because of her demon-possessed daughter. Well, I don't believe she fell in the category like so many of us who talk about Jesus but don't really believe his rap sheet, his resume as being true. He's a heart fixer. He's a soul saver. He's a lawyer in the courtroom. He's a doctor in the sick room. He's a burden bearer. He's a door opener. He's a way maker. He's a joy giver. He's a shelter in the time of storm. Oh, you know, he can do anything and everything that is necessary to make one's life livable. She believed it. Many of us won't. That's why we don't get our requests answered. Secondly, this story teaches us that when you come to God, ask him for what you want, what you really want. Yes, her was not a request for a house, a car, or clothes, or food, but for her sick daughter, sick with an evil spirit. Tell her like it is. Call a spade a spade. Many times our prayer don't get an answer because we won't tell the whole truth, the naked truth. No, we partial in our information, shady in our requests, give nice new names for the problem, talk in generalities. What we should be saying, the man that I'm living with is no good. He's running on me. My daughter is disrespected, but the boy is a crackhead. The child is a habitual liar. Tell it like it is. And so you can get the help that is so needful for you to get. Now, thirdly, what I did not cover on Monday, the woman understood the science of pomology. Jesus said, it's not right to give the children bread to dogs. You see, she understood it takes hundreds of crumbs to make a loaf. And whatever is in the loaf of bread is also in the crumbs. Milk, flour, egg, yeast. What? It's like chromosome that is made up of DNA, what is it called, genes. Everything that makes a human is in the chromosome. And although it's so small that one cannot see it, yet everything that makes the human being is there. Enough deliverance for my daughter is in the crumbs. So I'm not asking you for the loaf of bread. I'm asking you, give me the crumbs. You didn't get it yet? Well, let me say, although Jesus used the term bread, she knew that he wasn't talking about natural bread, simply because the request was not for bread, but deliverance, healing, recovery for a demon-possessed daughter. So she understood that what Jesus was really saying is, to my people, the Jews, I give to them everything they need. The law spells out all needs met. But the woman realized that her request wasn't for everything, just the healing of a demon-possessed daughter. So Jesus, you heal my daughter, and I'll take care of feeding my daughter, clothing my daughter, sheltering my daughter. All I want is for you to heal my daughter. So Jesus, just give me the healing crumbs. Just some crumbs, and that will be suffice. I'm not asking you for the children's food, clothes, or shelter. Just healing crumbs. You don't get it yet? Well, I got one more point that I'm going to share with you on Friday. And I think this should bring and make the conclusion crystal clear. So let's get together on Friday, same time, same station. Don't miss it, because you will miss that last point that gives light, explanation, clarity to the whole story. Father, we thank you for your loving kindness, your tender mercy, and all your manifold blessings. We pause and pray for those in hospital, bed of affliction, convalescent homes, and brothers and sisters behind the prison walls. Would you save, heal, and deliver them? Special prayer for President Biden and his cabinet. We pray these men and women that they will be able to work together for the good of the nation. We pray for relationship. We pray for an engineer that does such a fabulous job. We pray for service personnel. We pray for our disabled veterans. We pray that there will be a halt to the senseless murders and killing and violence in our major city, especially in the city of Philadelphia. We pray for our police department. Yes, many women have risked their lives 24/7. We know the bad apples in the barrel. We ask that they remove those individuals that are not fit for that kind of authority. We pray for the police commissioner. We pray for the sheriff. We pray for all the catastrophe areas around the globe, fires, earthquakes, floods, tornadoes, fires, COVID-19, new viruses sweeping. We pray, Lord, for the healing of the nation and the world. We pray for the people in Haiti, get them back on their feet, comfort the many bereaved families, people in Afghanistan. We ask you to get them out safe. We pray for peace on this planet. love will be shown from heart to heart and breast to breast. We pray for a successful day in the life of each and every one of us. We pray that we will be wise enough to reach a hand of help wherever we see a need. And we thank you in Jesus' name. Amen.
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0: Good morning and welcome to A Study in the Word with Brother Larry. God bless everybody this morning, and may the joy of the Lord be our strength. Let us pray. Merciful Father and God, Father of our Lord and Savior Jesus Christ, thank you for the privilege this morning to come to your throne of grace and mercy in Jesus' name. And as we come this morning, Abba, our hearts are grateful unto you for watching over us while we slept and awakening us this morning to see another day that you've made, clothe us in our right mind, having the use of our faculties, Lord, and the functioning of our organs, having a renewed mind, having the manifold blessings of you in this day. You had them ready for us even before you opened our eyes. Your word tells us that you daily loaded us with benefits. So when the day comes, the benefits are already there. We thank you this morning for your grace and your mercy. We thank you, Lord, that you have not cast us away, but you have invited us to come to you. You invited us to cast our cares upon you because you care for us. You tell us that if we like wisdom to ask of you, you tell us to keep our minds stayed on you and to think on these things that are above, to think righteous and just and true thoughts, to have faith in you, Lord, knowing that your ability never fails. You're able to do exceeding abundantly above all that we can ask or think. We thank you for that today, Lord. We have so much to thank you for. We could spend all of our days in eternity just giving you thanks. But this day, we thank you for your mercy and grace. Thank you, Lord, for the radio audience and the radio managers. Lord, thank you for my family and their families. And I truly ask your richest blessings in our lives. I pray for your favor and your protection for us today. I pray that you touch and heal every infirmity and disease. Give comfort in the bodies, Lord, from aches and pains. Above all this, I pray that all of us might know you, the only true God, and Jesus Christ, whom you have sent to us and for us, to forgive us of our sins, to atone for our sins, to give us forgiveness, and to give us eternal life, to give us joy and hope and peace and rest. Teach us to rest in you, Lord. We thank you for the rest that you give your people. Let us abide in that rest. Let us abide in you, Lord. Have your way now. We submit our program to you, and we ask that your will be done, Lord, and not ours. Then there's many we are duty-bound to pray for today. We lift them unto you, Lord, especially the downtrodden, and those that are in bereavement this morning, Lord, those broken hearts. Lord, have mercy this morning. Somebody don't even have hope today, and somebody's minds are just gone. Restore, Lord. Renew. Lift up. Save by your grace, O God. Lord, you said to us that would follow you to lift you up. And if you be lifted up, you'll draw all men unto you. So let us lift you up, our Savior and our God, our only true hope. We thank you and praise you this morning. Remember, Lord, us according to your love and kindness and tender mercy. In Jesus' name we pray. Amen. Well, amen, and we're just going to this, we're going to get in where we fit in this morning in the program, but I'm just going back, not all the way back, but this, I think from yesterday we left off, and I think I made a statement that do we have those, well, first of all, let's highlight our scripture. We started from Matthew 21, we're up to 23. We are on the brink of that now. And we're just looking at some things, but we're going to eventually arrive at Matthew 24. And we're going to go back over that again and see if we can dig into that a little bit deeper, because that is one of the centralized chapters in the Bible that we go to when we talk about eschatology. It's other books, but that is the centerpiece, and men go to that chapter, and they come up with some of the mysterious ideas about the Word of God, and then we want to separate Revelation, the book of Revelation. We set it aside from the rest of the Bible and make it a different thing when all of it works together. But don't want to go there right now. I just want to kind of rehearse or review what we got, where we got to yesterday. And we're on the brink now of Matthew chapter 23. And this is very interesting, and it's good for us to look at this and into a deeper depth, because it's speaking volumes to us and for us to get out of that. Even though Jesus, we see who his audience was and what he was saying to them, there are some things for us, because we are all human beings. We have that nature in us. And when you put it in that light, you would ask a question, can these things be happening unto us in the 21st century after all the Word of God we have there, the explanation, the reasons, and yet and still we fall into the same category. I like to say we, because some people like to do the I thing and make it like it's not, they like to put everything on the people rather than themselves, but they don't like to say we. But we all have sinned and come short of the glory of God. We are all made up of a corporal man, body, soul, mind, spirit, and heart. We all have a nature in us that fight against us, rebels against the will of God. We don't want to overlook that and start talking about something that Christ has defeated, but yet we still think that's our problem. The problem is that nature in us, that war against the spirit, that calls us to fall if we take heed to it. That's that nature in us. It's not, you're talking about the devil, and you're talking in the air to, the devil, I told him this, I told him that, or the enemy. We have all these terms, and we refuse to acknowledge that we have a sin nature in us that's always trying to get us to rebel against God. And that's why we stay stagnated and we wishy-washy, because we won't come to Jesus with a true heart and confess, it's me, O Lord, it's me. It's the sin in me. I sin. Ask him to forgive us and help us to grow, and ask him and thank him for his sanctifying grace that help us on this journey to evolve or be what we already are. But we are rebels, hold conversations that don't mean a hill of beans. The devil ain't making you do what you're doing. It's what's in us that make us do what we are doing. That's why the Bible tells us to renew our mind, to stay in the Word, to pray. All these things help us war or fight against that entity that's within us that wants us to rebel against God. I kind of got off there, but it's tight, but it is right. It's the truth if you read the Word and see. But these leaders, it's fascinating how they were responding to Jesus. And we know eventually when we read on, we know that they are the ones that are going to put up the people to deny Jesus and request a murderer. Barabbas, and let him go free and let Jesus be crucified. But these leaders, they had the message of God. They had a real high talk. They had a high talk. But they were not living that way. They had turned added to the Word of God. They had added to the law. They had added their own understanding and of how the law should work. And actually, they had become jealous of Jesus because the people were catching on and amazed at how he spoke and how he opened up the scriptures to them and the healing people and making the blind see and the lame walk. They were jealous and they wanted to get rid of him because he was in opposition to how they were leading the people. And when we get into this, we're going to see it, that they really had a hard heart when it came to righteousness. But my question was, is that same sentiment in our circles today? And I say yes, not only me, it's many say it, we see it. We want people to honor us, to make us the priority, our traditions the priority, and we want them to hold us up and admire us and give us all the accolations. And sometimes we do still practice putting on the robes all decorative and the shoes and all this. And when you read the Word, that's not even for us today, but we'll do it just to fascinate, I guess, the people and make them think that we are more special to God than they are more special to God than we are. This is where we get into titles and all these things. What is it, Dr. Wright and Reverend Miss Reverend Wright? We have all these titles, doctors. You see people, they start off ministers, and before you know it, they call them doctors and all these things. And men, they want you to honor them titles too. But these are titles given to men. But it's refreshing when you can talk to someone who God has given them a title, given a true title. He called them, and they're going to stand by his word regardless. And it goes against the grain with them, but they're going to stand by the authority of the word of God. They're going to begin to see the traditions where they cause us to go off track. And then before you know it, we into self-righteousness. We into performances. We are into a body, a posture, how we pray, how we do this, how we do that. We into rules. We into checking the box, seeing if this. We into all these things. And this is kind of what Jesus is dealing with in Matthew chapter 23. They have the truth. They'll tell the people that, but in their ways, they were far apart from the truth. There was another a situation where they were not even close to God. Jesus' words to some of the other people, I never knew you, the 10 virgins, the 5 unwise. And he told the people that had given the cold water to somebody, I think Matthew 7, I never knew you. They didn't have a relationship with God because they were denying the only one to reconcile and give a relationship to with God to them. They were denying that. And that's today. We have the same thing. It's going on in our circles. Our priority is our rules, our regulations, how you perform. And they don't even care about the heart. And here in Matthew 23, Jesus knew the heart of men. Here's God. He knows their heart. He knows our heart. But yet we get in the circles, and if you perform well enough, you're in. If you follow the rule, you're in. If you check the boxes, you're good. This is the acclamation of men, what they give to you this. But think about that. What does God give us? He gives us holiness, righteousness. He gives us sanctification, peace. He gives us a new heart, a renewed mind. But yet, we'll take performances and our body posture, how we pray, and rules and regulations, rituals. We'll take all this before we think about our heart. And I want to know, I'm thinking on this most of the time, or even in the day when I meditate, I think about the heart of my heart, the heart of men, to enter into God's presence. Our hearts have to be right. But yet, Sunday after Sunday, even Wednesday, midweek, we go into these gatherings and we just come into it with tradition. And then we think we are connecting to God. But God said, if you're going to come before me, if you're going to worship me, I am spirit. And they that worship me must worship me in spirit and in truth. And I shudder sometimes when I think, what would it be like in the end if I've done all these things, wonderful things, some of them, but they were not according to the will of God. My heart was not right but I did them to fit in. And then we do in these circles, just like these leaders. We make people feel just because they're in the clique, then you're good with God. And that's sad, because if our hearts are not right with God, if we think just because we're connected, that's, they can pass over salvation to us or forgiveness of sin to us, they can't do that. But we are taught, oh, we just fit right in with them, and now you have this sense that you're saved because you are associating. Again, think about the word. That was not the, when the Bible says we were dead when Christ died for the ungodly, what did we do? There was not a response from us. The response came from God, from his love. He sent his only begotten son to save us while we were yet enemies. It was nothing that we did. We didn't have the capacity of the inclination to come to God. All men knew how to do was to sin continuously. That's what, I think that's Genesis chapter 5, verse 6, or 6, 5. But it says God was displeased when he looked out upon the earth and he looked at men, and all they could do was continually sin. Jesus said, I think it's Matthew, is it 15? He says that out of the heart proceedeth all manner of evil, of sin. It's in the heart of men. We needed redemption. We needed salvation. Jesus, honoring the Father, came to fulfill his plan to save us from our sin, to pay the debt, and to take our issue upon himself, and to give us righteousness, to give us forgiveness, to give us salvation, to give us eternal life, to give us hope, to give us assurance, because he died and was buried. And on the third day, he rose again, according to the Spirit of holiness. All this proved who he was and what he came to do, and we can have faith in salvation and forgiveness of our sin because he paid the price. But religion still leads men to the idea that there's still a price to be paid. We have to pay it. And the truth of the matter is no one could ever pay it, because all men are sinners. No one could do it on earth. That's why Christ came down from heaven to intervene in our behalf, to give us hope, to give us a good ending by faith in his works, what he's done. But the traditions, they teach us that we still got to do our part. We got to do this. But the Bible tells us in our Proverbs 3:5, it says, trust in the Lord with all thine heart, and lean not to thine own understanding, and in all thy ways acknowledge him, and he'll direct our path. But yet, tradition will tell us, well, you have to do this. Well, you got to do this. You got to come here every week or every Sunday. If you study the word out, you're blurring of the vision. You know, if you study scripture out, God, and look at God calling on people and what he did for them, It wasn't about a bunch of rules and regulations. If that's the case, hardly any would be saved. It's through grace. It's by grace and of the grace of God that we are saved. But we, like the religious leaders, they had no appreciation for God's grace. They turned that down, and they set up their own system. And that's what we've done down through the line. Every generation, we set our own system up. We went away from God's righteousness. We went away from Jesus. Jesus is second fiddle in these gatherings most of the time. He's not honored as the preeminent one or the one that should have the preeminence in all things. It's that sometimes it's the pastor, it's the wife, it's the aunt, it's the a member been there a long time. They are the ones that they prioritize and go to, and they're the ones bringing the traditions in. And there's little room left for Jesus in the heart. So I'm just trying to do a little prelude to getting into Matthew chapter 23. But we're going to see some more of this, but it's about the heart. If our heart is right with God, then we are in good shape. But if we have a half heart, that's what he says, trust in the Lord with all your heart, not just some, not a portion, a little bit, but with all your heart. Believe he's our God. He's able. Believe he's all-powerful, self-sustaining. Believe he can do all things. Believe all things are possible with God. That's a good place to leave the study today or the discussion. That's a good place to leave it. Trust the Lord with all your heart. Trust him today. Trust him for every move you make. Ask him that his will be done. Walk in the Spirit. I'm going to leave it there. I'm going to try to do an appeal. Sometimes I get to these things, I even forget about them, but I don't want to forget to ever thank you for praying for us and praying for the program, and that we'll continue to grow in our program and bring words, the word of God in a truthful manner. And we don't tell you to take it our word, but we tell you to search the scriptures to see if they be true. But we want to honor God in what we do. But so thank you for your prayers. And, you know, we could use a little finance, too, to help us with the radio calls. So we ask you to help us with that because we want to stay on there. We want to increase our radio time that we don't have to be rushing, and we can put a better spin or enlightenment on the program. And you can send those correspondence to Post Office Box 1104 22 West Maple Avenue, Merchantville, New Jersey, 08-109-9998. I'll say it again for better clarity. Post Office Box 1104 22 West Maple Avenue, Merchantville, New Jersey, 08-109-9998. And whatever you send, we use it for the radio calls. And we thank God for all of you that send, and that may he add a blessing to you for that. So we are finished for today. I just want to tell you I love you, I pray for you, and I ask God's richest blessings over our lives. Be blessed this day.
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3: Whatever happened to the hymns? Whatever happened to the hymns? Something has gone awry in the gospel music industry, because so much of what passes for gospel now can't be sang in church on Sunday morning. You barely hear the mentioning of the name Jesus. It's not inviting anyone to know Christ. And I like the contemporary sound of all that's there. The talent is just remarkable today. But the hymn book is to the musician and artist what the Bible is to the preacher and teacher. Anytime you leave the foundation, whatever you build will collapse. And because of that, so much of what comes on the scene now in the name of gospel music is gone in a flash, because it had no substance, it cannot last. And so what God has inspired us to do is to present a fresh presentation and expression of the classic hymns in contemporary color without jeopardizing the integrity and original intent of the author who was divinely inspired some years ago. And so what you'll get tonight are some old songs in new clothes. And we'll discover that just like the scripture lives in the 21st century, so does the hymns. And you'll feel something on the inside that says, I can relate to that. And I promise you, you'll leave here tonight with some hymns to hang on to. Touch your neighbor and tell him it's time to have some church.
4: Come on and put your hands together. Let's have church up in here. Come on. Somebody remember this one. Can I get a witness? Do I have anybody that really remember this song? Huh? Yeah. Come on.

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But I've read in your word that if I would confess my sin, you would be faithful and just to forgive me of all of my sins and to cleanse me of all unrighteousness. I can't go to anybody else right now but you. But I'm trusting that in the midst of my brokenness, I find grace and mercy to help me in my time of

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1: Praise the Lord, everyone. This is Bishop Edward Wilson, pastor of Mount Zion Pentecostal Church, and it is my pleasure to welcome you to the Church of Your Destiny radio broadcast. 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We are a full gospel, Pentecostal, Holy Ghost-filled, Bible-believing Church of the Living God. 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
2: Praise the Lord this morning. Peace and grace to all under the sound of my voice as we enter into his gates with thanksgiving and into his courts with praise. To lift up the name of Yeshua Jesus, the God of our salvation, who shed his blood for us, who came here to this earth to redeem us. You know, just as a FYI, Revelation 3:14, he was, watch the words, the beginning of the creation of God. What was the beginning of the creation of God? In another place, it says in Hebrews, a body hast thou prepared me, a body from humanity, beginning with Adam when he was given the promise, or Eve, when she was given a promise, and then it came to fruition in the process in the Torah, that a prophet like unto Moses, he will raise up. He said, hear him. So in that process, as we go through the book, we see, amen, hallelujah, even when they talk about this, amen, listen, what did they say? It states here a little, there a little, line upon line, and precept upon precept, with stammering lips and another tongue while I speak to this people, and yet they would not hear. But the word of the Lord was unto them, precept upon precept, precept upon precept, here a little, line upon line, line upon line. Here a little and there a little. So why? That you might not, so that you might go and fall backward and be broken and snared and taken. This is what happens for those who don't rightly divide the word of truth. The word of truth is the word of God. It is important that we understand, amen, hallelujah, the word of God, amen, hallelujah, as it even states in the gospel according to Satan, Mark. Verses 1 and 4, 4 and 5, I'm sorry, chapter 1, verse 4 and 5. And we have to understand that who was the forerunner? And you got to see John's ministry was to come and to reveal, if you will, amen, hallelujah, what? To reveal the Christ in the Gospel of St. John. I want you to see this. This is so important, amen, hallelujah, that we understand this, amen. Watch the words, amen. Let me get it for you. And it states here, amen. Watch this. It states, this is who I said after me, cometh a man which is preferred before me, for he was before me. I want you to see this, amen, hallelujah. Watch the words. This was the next day, John seeth Jesus coming unto him and saith, behold, the Lamb of God, which taketh away the sin of the world. Watch this, and this is important, that he should be, watch this, that he should be made revealed, manifested to Israel. Therefore am I coming, baptizing with water. This was the purpose of John's ministry. Not because Jesus sinned, but to that he enter into the high priest office. He had to wash. This was the law. This is the way it was. Now, the high priest of Israel, Aaron, and his sons had to wash to be cleansed. But Jesus did not need to do that. And John bear record saying that I saw the Spirit descending from heaven like a dove, and it abode upon him. And I knew him not. He knew him as his cousin, but did not know him as Messiah. Watch. With water, the same said unto me, upon whom ye shall see the Spirit descending and remaining on him, the same is he which baptizes with the Holy Ghost. And I saw and bear record that this is the Son of God. Lo, I come in the volume of the book, it is written of me, to do thy will, O God. So here we see, amen, hallelujah, John the Baptist, that we call the immerser, come before Christ. He was 6 months younger than him. And so we see this in the book of Isaiah, chapter 40, in verse 3. He states, the voice of one crieth in the wilderness. This was John the Baptist. Prepare ye the way of the Lord. Now that Lord there, if you read that, it's a capital L, capital O, capital R, capital D. There's one Lord, and I want you to see that. That body was the temple. He said, destroy this temple, and in 3 days I will raise it up. I pray that you're listening and your ears are open. That the Lord, listen, this is what we do. Let the word of God affect your spirit, your heart. Let it speak to you. Let the word of God talk to you in the sense that when I read aloud and it comes to my ear and sinks down into my heart. This is imperative. Listen. For he said, make straight in the desert. The desert, what's in the desert? The desert is dry. A lot of times there's no trees, just all sand, dirt, mud, whatever it is. In the desert, a highway for our God. This is the desert, the world. Now, yes, he came under the lost sheep of the house of Israel. But we are also grafted in with that. Other sheep I must bring them unto this fold. That other sheep was the Gentiles. Listen to this. Every valley shall be exalted, and every mountain and hill shall be made low, even across. And the crooked shall be made straight, and the rough places plain. And the glory of the Lord shall be revealed. What was the glory of the Lord? It was Jesus the Christ. He was revealed, and yet John, when he was in prison, cast into prison, in actuality, his ministry was over when he revealed Jesus Christ to Israel. Behold, the Lamb of God which taketh away the sin of the world. He was finished. His duty was over. His ministry was done. But what do we see? He kept going. So look what happened. Dare I say that God allowed? Now, he was very bold. He had the spirit of Elijah. He was a bold man. He went into Herod's court and accused Herod of adultery and Herodias. So, we see here the glory of the Lord shall be revealed, and all flesh shall see it together, for the mouth of the Lord has spoken it. And what do we see? They deny Christ today. They all see it. Everybody saw Christ. Everybody, it reads, everybody has heard of him. This is not just something that is a phantom. This is a reality. Jesus Christ came to this earth, a very wise and holy God, in the sense that God was in him, to wit that God was in Christ, reconciling the world unto himself, and revealing holiness, revealing Torah. He said, I come not to destroy the law, they use the word law, but to fulfill. He is fulfilling it even now because we are in Christ. And I want you to see this, amen, in St. Mark chapter 1, verse 4 and 5. John did baptize in the wilderness. Did we not hear this? baptism came from God. He told John the Immerser to prepare the way before Christ. So he baptized, and this is why he had to come. This is what the purpose for John baptizing. He didn't know who he was. They baptized all them other people. For what? They all had to be rebaptized again in the name of Jesus Christ for the remission of sins. That was temporary until the Messiah came. The Messiah came and fulfilled the word of God. Now listen to this. As it is written in the prophets, behold, I send my messenger before thy face, which shall prepare the way before thee. Now we call him Lord. Are you listening to this? So it says, the voice of one crying in the wilderness, prepare ye the way of the Lord, make his path straight. And this is what we were talking about in Isaiah 40 and 1 through 3. Watch. John did baptize in the wilderness and preach the baptism of repentance. So we see that the washing of water and sin has to deal with because you have to repent. But Jesus did not. Nevertheless, for the remission of sins. And there went out unto him all the land of Judea, and they of Jerusalem, and they all were baptized of him in the river Jordan, confessing their sins. So they, sin and water and confession are all tied together if you sin. Now, many people come down in our church and they get baptized and they don't go through all that. Just coming down the aisle with the very fact to understand that you're a sinner, you starve to death before you confess everything you did. Nevertheless, amen, hallelujah, here we are. John came to baptize with water, amen, hallelujah. And he, again, watch, he recognized and he said in the gospel, amen, hallelujah, listen, the gospel of St. Mark, he said this. He said that he should be made manifest to Israel. Therefore am I come baptizing with water to fulfill the word of God. God told him to baptize, and who you see the Holy Ghost falling upon, or who you see the spirit of a dove falling upon, this is he that baptizes with the Holy Ghost. Did not John recognize and say, I need to be baptized of thee, and thou comest thou to me? What did Jesus say? Suffer it to be so now, John, for thus it becometh us, listen to the words, to fulfill all righteousness. What righteousness? Again, the righteousness of the high priest had to wash, to serve, and to walk in the kingdom of God. And therefore, even though he was in the kingdom of God, he went through this proper sanctification to be revealed, amen, hallelujah, unto the house of Israel. For he said, unto the lost sheep of the house of Israel am I come. This was the recognition of the Jesus, our Lord and Savior. So John the Baptist did baptize and preach repentance unto the remission of sin. In verse 5, baptism is tied together with the getting rid of and removal of sin. And I told you that. This is the removal of sin. Repentance is necessary. And after, even though we are saved, who can understand his errors? There are some that come up out of the water and still have secret faults. They must turn away from those things that we do not commit. Amen, hallelujah. Hallelujah. What's the word? That we do not commit the unrighteous act, amen, hallelujah, of refusing to sin against God. Amen. Listen, 856-768-7770, 856-768-7770. If you desire to speak about the baptism, if you desire to talk to me why we baptize in water, 856-768-7770. I pray that you have a great week and weekend. May the Lord bless you. May the Lord look upon you faithfully. May the Lord lift up his countenance upon you and give you peace in the name of Jesus Christ. God bless and have a great week and weekend.
1: God bless you. This is Bishop Edward Wilson, pastor of Mount Zion, and we are the Church of Your Destiny. 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

Mark Gonzalez here of the Heritage Hour every Saturday morning at 8, and these daily spots called Whispers of God. 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Truly amazing. 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We need more. Which is why Paul reminded Timothy, from childhood, you have known the sacred writings which are able to give you wisdom. Hey, my picture book of 95 Q&As, a family devotional, puts it this way. What book did he give us to direct us his own? His infallible scripture, the Bible alone. So let's disciple the next generation to rely more on God's insights rather than Siri's info. To access my books, ebooks, and more, go to 95questions.org.

And we say good morning to you on this Wednesday morning, October the 14th. It's about 7 minutes past the hour, 11 o'clock. You're listening to Let's Talk here on WTMR. My name is Michael Roberts, and we call today Healthy High Five Wednesday. We're going to be hearing from your brother, Brother Tyson Gravity Gray, in a few minutes. So we want you to please stay tuned. Right now, we're going to open up the Word to our scripture reading. We're going to go right to the love letter right now, Psalms chapter 46, verse 10, and we're going to be reading from the New King James Version. That's Psalms chapter 46, verse 10, and it reads like this: "Be still and know that I am God. I will be exalted among the nations. I will be exalted in the earth." And we just read from the book of Psalms, chapter 46, verse 10. And for your devotions on today, personal devotions, family devotions, why not consider reading the entire chapter of the book of Psalms, chapter 46. May the Lord add a blessing to the reading of His Word. Good morning. Welcome to Let's Talk.

And we say good morning, good morning, good morning. We hope and pray that you're having a great Wednesday morning. We're midweek for you that have been counting down since last Saturday night for TGIF. Well, you're closer, right around the corner. Get ready, get ready, get ready. Amen. We hope and pray you're having a great Wednesday. And just remember, wherever you at, no matter what job you have or profession that you have, maybe you're a student, wherever you at, just remember you're there to be the spiritual leader, the spiritual leader. Now, they may have 1,000 spiritual leaders. Where you at? Well, praise God. Amen. The body of Christ is in the house. But you are also called to be a spiritual leader if you have a relationship with Jesus Christ. And if you don't, when you do, he's going to call you to be a spiritual leader. So get ready for that. Okay? All right. So you have a great day, whatever you're doing, and make sure you show Christ. Let folks see Christ. Let folks see Christ love, okay? Let folks see Christ peace. Let folks see Christ restraint, okay? Let them see all that in you, okay? That's the personality of Christ. And that's why you're there. That's why you're there, okay? It's about 10 minutes past the hour, 11 o'clock. 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And I want to remind you quickly that if you have a prayer request, we want you to give Elder Terry Callahan a call of Church of Your Destiny radio broadcast that concluded about 10 minutes ago. And that number to call is 856-768-7770. 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He is standing by at 856-768-7770. That's 856-768-7770. Let's check the Gospel 800 area forecast for today. It is Wednesday, October 14th. My sister is going to be celebrating a birthday on tomorrow, so I hope I can remember to say that over the air. Sister Karen, and her birthday is on October 15th. And my grandmom's birthday was on the same date, October the 15th. Just like my mother, her birthday and my brother's birthday were on the same day. September 15th. Amen. All right, so here we go. It's going to be partly cloudy today. Now, the weather folk are saying thunderstorms in the area, rain possible around 11:30 a.m. If I can remember, I'll check that out. Duck my head out and see if there's any rain taking place, but they said in the area, so that could be anywhere. So highs today will be around, okay, y'all, I want y'all to think about December 24th or 25th, Christmas time. Can you see it in your mind? Isn't it nice? All the Christmas lights and all the Christmas trees that are up with gifts at the base of the Christmas tree. People are hearing the Christmas music and they just seem so festive. They seem so festive. But you know what? It might be very cold on that day. All right, so y'all embrace today. Y'all embrace the day. Let me look at that temperature one more time. 77 degrees, y'all. That's what they're saying. 77. Now, you know, go ahead, pick a number. December 24th. It's likely that it might be 24 degrees, 34 degrees, 38 degrees. See, we're getting close to summertime now. 38 degrees, 40 degrees. Oh, feels warm outside. 40 degrees. All right, y'all, 77 today, and this is October the 14th. Keep that in mind, okay? All right, I'm preparing down. I'm hunkering down, y'all, because I know if the Lord tarries, winter is coming, and because of these are the last days, it may be ultra cold, setting all kinds of records. You hear the news people say, I've never seen no weather like this before. That's when you know the last days. But anyway, I'm going to give out the prayer line number once again because I think somebody said, you know what? Winter is coming. I don't know what's going to be happening. I can't see that far into the future. 856-768-7770. That's 856-768-7770. We're going to get right to the very best in gospel music.

0: There's one Delight on lead, and that's called This Debt of Love I Owe. Lamar Campbell in Praise. Before that, we heard Wanda Lott sing the song He Gives Me Peace, taken from the album. And we hope and pray that you enjoyed that. See, the name of the album is called Master Save Me. It's about 26 minutes past the hour, 11 o'clock, and you are listening to Let's Talk here on WTMR. Remember, we come your way Monday through Friday, Lord willing, from 11 a.m. to 12 noon. Sometimes we go a little after 12 because the Holy Ghost won't let me go, y'all, with the music and everything else. Anyway, I want to remind you, if you have a prayer request at this time, we want you to call Elder Terry Callahan. He is standing by at 856-768-7770. That's 856-768-7770 for prayer and counseling off the air. 856-768-7770. 26 minutes past the hour of 11 o'clock. And I want to tell you, Bishop Wilson will be taking to the airwaves on tomorrow morning for Church of Your Destiny radio broadcast. 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

0: Amen. I'm thankful. I'm thankful because if it wasn't for the blood, I wouldn't be here. I'd probably be somewhere else. I don't want to talk about that somewhere else. But anyway, that was the Chicago Mass Choir, and it's called the Thank God for the Blood. It's 11:40 a.m. We also heard from the choir room. They did a tribute to Hezekiah Walker, a tune called How Much We Can Bear. Amen. Only the Lord knows how much we can bear. And y'all bearing a lot of stuff, just like me, but the Holy Ghost lightens the load. Amen. Give God all the praise, honor, and glory. That's why he created us to worship. Amen. All right, so let me give you the prayer line number once again for you that desire prayer and counseling on this Wednesday, October the 14th. It's 856-768-7770. That's 856-768-7770 for prayer and counseling off the air. Once again, that's 856-768-7770. We'll be right back right after this.
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3: 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Once again, the number is 267-210-6947. I'm Debbie Edwards, the storyteller. God bless.

0: One in eight women in the United States will be diagnosed with breast cancer in her lifetime. 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
1: 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No, I did not forget Healthy High Five Wednesday with Brother Tyson Gravity Gray. That is coming your way right now. It's going to be a pre-record today because Brother Tyson, he is speaking at Lincoln University on this morning. So we're going to go to a pre-record. We want you to stay tuned. Here we go.

0: Good morning. Thank you for tuning in today to today's Healthy High Five. How are you, family? Good. I'm so glad to hear it. Today, I am Tyson Gravity Gray, by the way, of the Gravity Marketplace .shop family, where you can contact us right there. You can find yourself something healthy to help you along with your daily life, to help you circle the world, so you can come back to your birthday as well. As Cousin Michael says, celebrate your birthday the entire year. But today, I want to talk to you about some things. You know, we always have good discussions here. I want to talk about some things that in life that you don't think about until we need them, like a crutch, a walker, and a shoulder. How about that? A shoulder. A crutch carries weight you can't carry. A walker gives you something to hold while you move yourself. And a shoulder is something you lean on. They sound like three pieces of medical equipment and a body part, of course, but you can be all three of these things to each other. Which one should you be? That's always not so obvious, because sometimes helping someone means carrying them. Sometimes it means helping them walk, and sometimes it just means being there so that they're just not standing alone. Those aren't the same thing. The crutch, if someone you love is overwhelmed, the first instinct is usually to fix it, solve the problem, make a call for them, take it off their plate. And there's nothing wrong with that, but sometimes someone breaks a leg. You don't lecture them about the independence. You get them a crutch, and you help them through it. Somebody's sick. Sometimes somebody's grieving. Somebody's in crisis. There are reasons when carrying weight isn't a weakness on their part or ours. It's simply what love does. But the question is, what happens when the leg starts healing and the crutch never comes back out from under the arm? At that point, the very thing that helped them survive can quietly start keeping them from discovering how strong they actually have become. And we don't always notice that season has changed. We keep treating today just like yesterday, and continue being that crutch. The walker is different. The person still has to move their own legs. It gives them stability, not a free ride. That's often the support somebody actually needs from us. Not, I'll do it for you, but I'll help you do it. Sitting beside them while they make the hard call, helping them think through instead of thinking for them. Psychologists call that self-efficiency, the confidence that comes from actually doing the thing, not from watching someone else do it for you. Sometimes our love gets so efficient that we quietly rob people of that chance. We answer the question before they wrestle with it. We protect them from every failure that would have taught them something. Because we know every failure is actually a lesson. It's actually no failures at all. The question isn't whether to help. It's whether to carry the weight, help carry it, or just stand close enough to catch them if they stumble as they carry it themselves. Then there's the shoulder. When somebody says, I need a shoulder to cry on, they're not asking you to fix anything. They're asking for somewhere safe to fall apart for just a minute. I've got you. Take your time. You don't have to do this alone, then they stand back up on their own and continue forward. That's the line worth watching. The difference between supporting someone and becoming the reason they can't function at all. It can quietly happen. We become someone's decision maker, their motivation, their only source of calm, and we call it love the whole time. So ask honestly, not with guilt, is this helping them get stronger, or have I just become necessary? Paul writes in Galatians 6:2, bear ye one another's burden, so fulfill the law of Christ. 3 verses later in Galatians 6:5, he writes, for every man shall bear his own burden. That's not a contradiction. There are burdens too heavy to carry alone, and there's a load that belongs to you that was never meant to be handed off. Love doesn't mean taking every responsibility off someone's shoulders. Sometimes it means helping them carry the burden while they keep their own load. Maybe the goal was never to be indispensable. Maybe it was to help someone become capable. If I'm your crutch forever, I'm quietly afraid every time you try to stand. If I'm your shoulder, I can be proud when you don't need me today, because I know I still will be there if you stumble. It's the guardrail. The one caution, if this isn't permission to tell somebody with a real disability, illness, or trauma to just try harder. Some people actually need a walker for a very long time, maybe forever. Needing support doesn't make anyone weak. The question was never whether someone needs support, it's what kind of support serves them best. And that answer can change from week to week, day to day. Today you might be the crutch, next month you might be the shoulder. The wisdom isn't picking one for life, it's staying honest about which one the season actually calls for. So, in closing, the clearest sign you've supported someone well isn't that they keep reaching for you. It's that one day you look over and they're standing on their own, and you realize that they were never meant to need the crutch forever. They were meant to get stronger. You were meant to get stronger, and you were never meant to carry them forever. You were meant to help them get strong enough to carry what is theirs. And when they do, you can still be the shoulder. Everyone needs to lean on someone sometimes, and that's something that you should never forget. So this week, be a crutch, be a shoulder, or be a walker. But just be there for the people that you can be there for. And, you know, just thank God that you are strong enough to be either one. Just be a blessing. Thank you for tuning in to today's Healthy High Five. My name is, once again, Tyson Gravity Gray of the GravityMarketplace.shop family, where you could reach out and contact us. We are growing by the day. We are always adding. We're always trying to make it easy for you to access what we have. So hopefully in God's grace, you will tune in again next week to Healthy High Five. It's always such a honor to be on here and talking with you. So I can't wait to talk to you next week. Have a blessed week.
1: Amen. Thank you, Brother Tyson Gravity Gray. And that was a pre-record, and the title was Help AIDS. 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And you can hear Brother Tyson Gravity Gray every Wednesday when he's available live here on WTMR around 11:30 a.m., around that time, okay? And once again, you just heard Healthy High Five Wednesday. It's 11:54. You make that 11:55. 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We hope and pray that you're having a great Wednesday thus far, because it was by design.
2: There's a little song I wrote. I wrote it to the Lord. Because I love being in His presence.

and amen. Yeah, yeah. LaShawn Pace, there's a leak in this old building. Amen. Also, we heard from Calvin Bernard Roan with a tune called In Your Presence. It's about 5 minutes past the hour of 12 o'clock. You're listening to Let's Talk here on WTMR. My name is Michael Roberts. We hope and pray that you enjoyed today's program. And if so, join me tomorrow morning around 11 a.m. thereabouts. And we'll bring you another broadcast of Let's Talk. And it will be Spoken Word Thursday. We'll be hearing from Pat Middleton in the latter part of tomorrow's program. So we want you to tune in and get your praise on, get your encouragement on, get your worship on. Amen. Amen. Right now, we want you to stay tuned for the Afternoon Praise radio broadcast with Dorinda Clark Cole. We'll be your hostess with the mostest. And then at 1 o'clock, it's the New Nazarene Hour radio broadcast with Dr. Daheem Watson Sr. And then at 1:30 p.m. is JBTS Ministries with Mr. John Boyle, followed by 2 hours of the Holy Souls Ministry radio broadcast with Mr. Joe Veltri. And then 4 to 6 p.m. it's In His Sign Network radio broadcast, and that's with Kathleen McCarthy and Friends of the Ministry. And then at 6 o'clock to 7 o'clock is 1 hour of the Power of the Word with Apostle Lamkin. At 7 o'clock to 9 o'clock, it is the Storyteller Hour. We call it What's Your Story? And Minister Debbie Edwards will be your host. So we want you to stay tuned here on WTMR and bring you those programs. And the very best in gospel music is Mr. Tyrone Bowman. So with that said, please say these words with me. It's supernatural. It's supernatural. It's supernatural in Jesus' name. When you serve our Lord and Savior Jesus Christ, He shows you another side of Him that you may wouldn't see unless you were serving Him. And I'm talking about His supernatural. And it's all that. Don't fear, y'all. Don't fear love now. Y'all have a great day.

That was my girl, Sherry Jones Moffitt, with Faith to Believe. There's such an inspirational message behind that song. Like the Bible says, if you have faith, nothing will be impossible. That's why it's important to have faith. It's impossible to please God. That's what the word says. Dwayne Woods is still chilling with me, and we'll be back soon to discuss about his new music. And we're going for greatness. Fashion expert Joshua J.J. Casey talks about layering your clothes. That's in just 10 minutes. But here's my friend Todd Trivett with He Turned It.

0: That was Gospel Music Favorite Quartet, the Kent Spirituals, jamming with their song, Keep Knocking. Now it's time to hear about the versatility of layering clothes from fashion guru Joshua J.J. Casey. What you got for me, Joshua?
1: 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Our fashion tip of the day is layer, layer, layer. I cannot stress this enough. It allows you to transition from settings of business to leisure and everything in between.
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0: You just heard BET Sunday's Best Fifth Season winner, Joshua Rogers, with So Good. We're back with today's special guest on the Dorinda Clark Hall Radio Show, and I'm so glad he's here with me, Dwayne Woods. Dwayne, you took time away from the industry for a moment. What did you learn in that season?
1: You know what? It was a hard season for me. I did take a little bit of a time away, you know, just to let go, let God. I still went through bouts of depression. Even during that time, I was kind of hurt by some things that had happened to me, and it took God kind of setting me away from the industry, setting me away and just allowing me to really get back into church, get back. And there's a lot of times that we'll get out there and we'll kind of become stagnant. And we're so used to singing and ministering and going every day that we start repeating the same things over and over again. And God wanted to give me a fresh word. God wanted me to have a renewed mind, a renewed heart when I got back into the industry, when I came back this time. So that's the reason why Never Be the Same was so important to me, because the things that I went through during that time of being away, I realized that God was really training me. He was teaching me. He was preparing me for this moment. And now I'll never be the same again. I'll be able to do what it is that God wants me to do, and I'll be able to do it with the fervor that I'm really supposed to do it.
0: I know. Ain't that just like God? He takes us through to bring us out. But when we come out, we come out so much better. I love that about Him. I thank you so much, Dwayne, for stopping by, and I can't wait to hear the whole album. I'm definitely a fan of the song, and I want to play it for all the listeners. Here's Never Be the Same by Dwayne Woods.

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Ooh, that's some singing right there. Ruth LaAntra with Count It All Joy. I'm Dorinda Clark Cole, and it's such a joy to bring you another show filled with inspirational gospel hits. And I want to thank you for tuning in. You all are so supportive of me, and I appreciate every last one of y'all that turn me on in your house, in your car, on your job, listening to me. I love you. Every Praise by Bishop Hezekiah Walker. And remember to keep praising and lifting up the name of Jesus. And I want to say this, remember that nothing in life is free but salvation. And Jesus is the one that can give it. I love you. Until then, I'll see you next week.

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8: Notice he does not say fix yourself and then come. He does not say come carrying your broken pieces. He says come carrying your pain, come carrying your disappointment, come carrying your confusion, come carrying all of your unanswered questions, because Jesus specializes in taking broken pieces and making people whole all over again. And the good news of the gospel is not that life would never break. The good news is that God knows how to rebuild what life has broken. And that's why Nehemiah is so powerful. Before there could be a rebuilt wall, there first had to be acknowledgement that there was a wall that was broken. And before God reveals our lives, he often brings us face to face with the places where we have been damaged the most. Because what God reveals, God can repair. What God exposes, God can heal. What God identifies, God can restore. And the same God who rebuilt the walls of Jerusalem is the same God who's rebuilding broken people even today. And he is still taking shattered lives, shattered dreams, wounded hearts, and fractured faith, and putting the pieces back together again. Text says Nehemiah arrives in Jerusalem and discovers that the walls are broken down and the gates have been burned with fire. The broken walls, here it is, it represents the vulnerability, shame, and insecurity. The walls may be gone today, but the brokenness still exists. Many of us are dealing with broken confidence, trust, families, dreams, faith. But Nehemiah teaches us that God doesn't just point out what's broken. God gives us the power to rebuild it. The text says that the people had a mind to work. And that's where the change begins. It does not begin with talent, not money, not resources, but it begins, somebody shout, with a decision. And if your life is going to come together, you must first decide it matters enough to rebuild. And so the text teaches us that we ought to identify what is broken in our lives. Before Nehemiah rebuilt anything, he inspected everything. He walked around the walls. He looked at the damage. He faced reality. And many people never heal because they refuse to acknowledge what is hurting them. You cannot repair what you won't recognize. And some of us are trying to build a future while ignoring wounds from the past. Ignoring trauma does not heal trauma. Ignoring insecurity doesn't create confidence. Ignoring spiritual weakness doesn't create spiritual strength. Nehemiah didn't pretend the walls were okay. He looked directly at what was broken. And can I suggest to you on this morning that sometimes God asks the question, what is really broken in your life? Is it your relationship with God? Is it your discipline? Is it your self-worth? Is it your emotional health? Is it your priority? Because healing starts where honesty begins, because you cannot rebuild what you keep denying. And one of the greatest obstacles to healing is denial. And many people want restoration without revelation. They want God to fix what they refuse to face. They want breakthrough without honesty. They want healing without acknowledging the wound. But throughout scripture, God consistently asks the question, not because he lacks information, but because he wants people to confront their reality. You remember in the Garden of Eden, after Adam sinned, God asked Adam, "Where art thou?" God knew exactly where Adam was. The question wasn't for God's benefit. The question was for Adam's honesty. And before restoration can happen in our lives, Adam had to acknowledge where he was. That didn't help you. In John chapter 5, Jesus meets a man who had been crippled for 38 years. And he asks in John chapter 5, verse 6, he says, "Wilt thou be made whole?" And the question, some of us would say, that's a strange question, because of course he wanted healing. Yet Jesus was forcing him to confront his condition, because healing starts when you stop pretending that everything is okay, and start depending that God is able to bring you through it. And many people are spending years managing pain instead of addressing it. We're covering wounds instead of healing wounds. We are explaining dysfunction instead of confronting dysfunction. But you cannot repair what you refuse to recognize. I had in my notes y'all was going to shout right there, but you didn't. But can I tell somebody here, when you learn how to recognize that your dependency is not on man, that your dependency is not on the economy, that your dependency is not on what's around you, but my hope is built on nothing less than Jesus' blood, his righteousness, that my dependency is on God. And when I start being honest with God, I can start being honest with myself. Because the truth is, some of us walked in this morning and we didn't have it all together. But by the time we got into worship, by the time we lifted our hands, by the time we opened our mouth, we felt the presence of God move on the inside of us. And we made a determination that we were not going to leave this place the same way that we came. You got to be honest with yourself. Because you cannot repair what you refuse to recognize. You ought to imagine buying a beautiful house, fresh paint on the wall, new carpet, updated furniture. Everything looks wonderful when people visit. But beyond the walls, water has been leaking for years. Mold is spreading. Wood is rotten. The foundation is weakening. The owner noticed signs of trouble, but keeps repainting the walls. Every time a stain appears, he covers it with another coat of paint. Every time a crack develops, he hangs a picture over it. Every time someone asks about it, he says everything is fine. The problem is that denial never fixes damage. Ignoring the problem doesn't stop the decay. Eventually, what was hidden becomes visible. And what was small becomes major. And what could have been repaired becomes a crisis. And that's how many people live spiritually and emotionally. They keep repainting, keep smiling, keep posting, keep performing, keep saying I'm good, keep saying I'm fine, I'm okay, while underneath hurt is spreading, bitterness is growing, depression is deepening, resentment is festering, fear is multiplying. And God is saying, stop painting over what needs repairing, stop covering what needs healing, stop denying what needs deliverance, because healing starts where honesty begins. And Nehemiah could not rebuild Jerusalem until he first acknowledged that the walls were broken. The Bible says in Nehemiah chapter 2, verse 13, he says, I viewed the walls of Jerusalem, which were broken down. In other words, what he does is he does an inspection of the damage. He looks at the ruins. He faced reality. He did not minimize it. He didn't ignore it. He didn't blame, here it is, someone else. He acknowledged it. And the moment he acknowledged it, rebuilding became possible. And many people, here it is, many people stay stuck because they are fighting the wrong battles. Thank you. I'm going to say it again for you. Many people are stuck because they are fighting the wrong battles. They are trying to build a new life while pretending the old damage does not exist. But God says, tell the truth about your hurt. Tell the truth about your struggles. Tell the truth about your fears. Tell the truth about your addiction. Tell the truth about your disappointments. Tell the truth about your brokenness. Because whatever you bring to the light, God can heal. Here it is. As long as Lazarus stayed in the tomb, nobody could help him. As long as Bartimaeus stayed silent, nobody knew he needed healing. As long as the prodigal son stayed in the far country, restoration couldn't begin. But the moment they acknowledged their condition, God started moving them. I need somebody to help me preach this morning and look at your neighbor and say, stop hiding it. You're hurt, but you ought to tell God. You're tired, but you ought to tell God. You're angry, but you ought to tell God. You're confused, you ought to tell God. You're broken, you ought to tell God. But did you catch who I say? Don't tell others, tell. Because you got to be careful in this season. Who you disclose your vulnerabilities to. Because misery loves company. Y'all ain't saying nothing here. Everybody that say they praying for you, P-R-A-Y-I-N-G, ain't praying. They P-R-E-Y. They are praying on you. Because here is the reality, is when you tell God, you are telling him because God cannot heal the person you're pretending to be. He heals the person you really are. He cannot rebuild the wall you keep saying isn't broken. He cannot mend the heart you keep claiming doesn't hurt. He cannot restore the life you keep insisting is fine. But when you tell the truth, that's when honesty begins. When you admit it, healing begins. When you face it, that's when healing begins. When you surrender, that's when healing begins. Because the first step towards restoration is not strength, it is honesty. Because the reality is some of us don't have the strength. But when we learn how to be honest with God, he'll give you strength. And somebody ought to thank God that he can handle the truth about us and still love us enough to rebuild us anyway. So the text tells us we ought to identify what is broken. The text also tells us we ought to rebuild with intention. Nehemiah does not rebuild randomly. Every section had a purpose. Wish I had Bible readers in here. Every stone had a place. Every worker had an assignment. And too many people are living, here it is, accidentally instead of intentionally. You don't drift into purpose. You don't stumble into maturity. You don't accidentally become the person God called you to be. You have to rebuild with intention. If your prayer life is weak, you ought to build it up. If your discipline is weak, somebody shout, build it up. If your finances are broken, build it up. If your mind is unhealthy, you ought to work on it and build it up. Because growth happens on purpose. God is not asking you to become perfect overnight. God is asking you to start rebuilding one section at a time, one prayer at a time, one decision at a time, one day at a time. Sweet Jesus. One step at a time. And Nehemiah teaches us that progress is made through consistent work. One of the greatest lessons in the book of Nehemiah, this is kind of why I was trying to preach it next week, and I had, you know, and I kind of turned around and God arrested me for this week. Because one of the greatest lessons in the book of Nehemiah is that God can perform miracles, but he often does it through consistent efforts and consistent people. We love and we shout over sudden breakthroughs. We celebrate overnight success stories. We pray for instant change. Nehemiah reminds us that most transformation happens one stone at a time, one day at a time, one section at a time. The walls of Jerusalem were not rebuilt in a single afternoon. They were rebuilt through daily commitment. Every stone lifted mattered. Every section completed mattered. Every day they showed up mattered. And the text says, so built we the walls. Notice it does not say they talked about the walls. It does not say they had a church meeting about the walls. It doesn't say, here it is, they complained about the wall. It doesn't say they wish the wall was fixed. It says they got together and they built the wall. Because progress happens because somebody went to work. And many people are waiting on a miracle when God is waiting on consistency. We often want God to change everything immediately while God is teaching us the power of daily faithfulness. In other words, you got to walk with God every day. My son, you know, he's in the same vein as his daddy. You know, he got two jobs and he want to have three or four jobs. I said, boy, you better go find some sleep somewhere. And he works at a gym, and we was teasing him before because he was bucking before, and he let it go a little bit, and he said, well, you know, you're teasing me, Dick, you know, and so he got back buff again. So you see him, and he walk around, and when he walking around the house with his shirt off, he acting like he's something. So I go and I walk around the house with my shirt off. Encourages me is Lady Watson. She said, go ahead, baby. You know, you're looking good. So, you know, I'm like, I ain't letting this dude walk around. He all. You think I'm going to let him walk around this house? He's looking all bumping, and, you know, I'm looking all crazy. And he walking around here. And so every day now, I'm outside. I'm walking 3-4 miles. I get home. I do my little nut weight, and I'm down there. After 10 of these, I'm out of breath after 10. You know, this joker walk in. He said, you want to challenge me, Dad? You want to challenge me at push-up? And, you know, I'm the dad. I ain't back down off of nothing. So, you know, we the other day, we in the living room and got some things.

I said, y'all, the thing broke. But he taught me something. He taught me something that the gym doesn't change your body in one workout. A degree isn't earned in one class. Marriage isn't strengthened in one conversation. A ministry isn't built in one Sunday. A prayer life isn't developed in one prayer meeting. In other words, growth comes through repeated obedience. And Jesus reinforces this principle in Luke chapter 16, verse 10. He says, he that is faithful in that which is the least is faithful also in the much. In other words, God often measures us by consistency before he entrusts us with increase. And the challenge for this generation is that we live in a culture where we want instant gratification. We want quick results. I be thinking about it, now. Again, I'm walking and I'm doing the exercise. I look in the mirror every day. I'm saying, look, Lord, can you do it like this? We want quick results. We want quick followers, quick money, quick success, quick healing. But God often works in us through a process. Somebody shout process. The oak tree grows slowly, but his roots grow deep. And likewise, God is often more interested in developing stability than speed. And Nehemiah workers did not rebuild because they were the most talented people in the world. They rebuilt because they kept showing up. When they were tired, they kept working. When they were criticized, they kept working. When opposition rose, they kept working. When progress seemed slow, they kept working. In other words, they understood the small progress is still progress. That every stone place was evidence that the wall was becoming what God intended it to be. And that's a word for somebody today, that you may not be where you want to be yet, but if you keep praying consistently, you're making progress. If you keep reading God's word consistently, you're making progress. If you keep showing up consistently, you're making progress. If you keep healing a little bit every day, you're making progress. If you keep choosing God over your old habits, you're making progress, because despite small victories, don't underestimate daily discipline, because what seems insignificant today may become your testimony to celebrate tomorrow. Somebody ought to look at your neighbor and say, keep on building. And the Lord sent me here to tell somebody, I know you're tired, but keep on building. I know nobody noticed, but keep on building. I know it feels slow, but keep on building. I know that people are criticizing you, but keep on building. And when the enemy tries to discourage you, you ought to keep on building, because every prayer is another brick. Every act of obedience is another brick. Every step of faith is another brick. Every sacrifice is another brick. Every lesson learned is another brick. And one day you're going to look back and you're going to realize what seems small is actually big with God, because whenever you put it in the hands of God, all things work together. For them that love the Lord and are called according to his purpose. And so they identified what was broken. They rebuild with intention. But there's one more thing that the text teaches us, is that they were committed to the work. The Bible says that the walls was rebuilt because the people stayed committed. In other words, the work was easy. They faced criticism, distractions, oppositions, discouragement. But the Bible says they kept building. And one of the greatest struggles facing this generation is commitment. People quit too quick, too soon. We quit relationships quickly. We quit our dreams too quick. We quit the church too quick. We quit our goals too quick. We quit on ourselves too quick. But anything valuable requires commitment. The gym works if you're committed. Education works if you're committed. Your marriage will work if you're committed. Faith grows if you're committed. Purpose unfolds if you're committed. And people finish because they kept showing up. And sometimes success is simply refusing to quit. And I wish I had a witness in the building that can shout, I'm not quitting. That will look at your neighbor and tell them to get your life back. Not because you're weak, but because

more in store for you. I need somebody to help me preach. Look at your neighbor and tell your neighbor, get your life back. The walls may be broken, but God is still able to rebuild every broken place in your life. Your dreams may feel broken, but God can rebuild it. Your relationship may feel broken, but God can rebuild it. Your confidence may be broken, but God can rebuild it. Somebody shout, Lord, build me up. Lord, build me until I'm back in my place. Build me until the devil has to recognize that it's not by might and it's not by power, but it's by my spirit, saith the Lord. Is there anybody here that can shout, my faith is building, my faith looks up to thee, O Lamb of Calvary, Savior divine. Somebody open up your mouth and shout, he's rebuilding me. Stop scrolling and start building. Stop comparing and start building. 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Stop making excuses and start building. Because if God never gave Nehemiah a broken wall, he turned it into a testimony. Somebody shout, if you knew my story, you'll understand my praise. If you knew what I had to go through just to get here, you'll understand why my hands are lifted up and my mouth is filled with praise. I wish I had a player. I wish I had a witness that can shout, I'm getting my life back. Everything that the enemy stole, I'm getting it back. My joy is coming back. My peace is coming back. My hope is coming back. Shout, shout, it's coming. It's coming back. Shout yes, because he that begun a good work in me shall perform it. Say yes, say yes, say yes. So be not dismayed. Whatever be tied, God will. Yes, he will. I know he will take care of me beneath his wings of

Come on. Somebody open your mouth and say, I'm getting it back. I'm getting it back. It's coming back. It's coming back. Because he's rebuilding me. He's reshaping me. He's reviving me. He's delivering me.

Somebody ought to give him praise. If he's rebuilding you, give him glory. I don't mind starting over, because the worst is over and the best is yet to come. Give him praise.

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2: 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You know, sometimes if you just take a second, a minute, to think of something profoundly or with intent, it can make a lot of difference in your life. It can save you from making a lot of mistakes. It can save you from regrets. We tend to move too quickly in life. God moves very slowly, actually. When we move with God, He moves us slowly. Because God is more concerned with our soul than we are. You would think that we would put a lot of value in our soul in terms of its character or purity or goodness, but we don't. God cares much more for our soul than we do. And that's why we move so fast in life. We're concerned with action. We're concerned with getting something done. We're concerned with meeting with the approval of other people. We're concerned with, in a sense, making the grade. We're always thinking about what the world thinks of us, and that causes us to move quickly, because we're about action. God is not. God is about love, and He wants us to slow down. How can we change? Can you change? Is there something that you wish you were not doing, or that you're doing too much of, or perhaps something that you wish you could start doing to make a big difference in your life? If you want your life to change, then you must change the way you live your life. But more than that, you must change the way you think. It all comes down to the way you think. Not what you do, but what you think, because what you think will determine what you do. Again, do you take time before acting on something important to make sure it's the right course of action? Or do you ever just sit still and think about where your life is? Where it's going, if you continue on the same course. We do not put enough value in the moment. The moment determines your future. So this is a Christian station. And of course, the spiritual life is the most important thing you must change. If not completely change, certainly change, continuing to change to get better. But do you think about your spiritual life? You're changing many things in your life. Your job situation, the amount of money you make perhaps, or where you live, the people you meet. Many things are changing, but what about your soul? Do you ever think of changing your soul for the better? This is where God comes in. Do you spend a moment, even a moment in the day, asking God to help you get closer to Him? Does He mean anything to you? God certainly puts value in you, but do you put value in Him? Jesus is full of great love and mercy. He died on the cross. That's how much He values you, but do you value Him enough to value your own soul? For God made your soul. And if you had great love for God, you would love your soul because He made it. But do you take the time to think about where you are in this life at this moment? What direction are you headed? Or do you ever think, if I continue doing these things that I'm doing, where will it get me? Perhaps you're spending a lot of time on an activity that really means nothing. Or going places, meeting people that, in the end, what does it really show? What does it really get you? Does it improve the state of your soul? And if you really value your soul, why would you do things that would injure your soul or hinder the grace of God working in your soul? Why would you put up obstacles? Do you even know that they are obstacles? The spiritual life is about your relationship with God, but do you care? Look at the years that you've lived in the past. How much time you spent on activities, and all those activities put together. Where and how did it affect you? But now is the time. Now is the time that you can think, take a moment to think about changing. Changing for the better, or going higher, aiming higher in terms of God, not the things of this world. If you love the things of this world, you're going to leave one day. You're going to leave them behind. You're going to leave the people behind. But God, He's in front of you. He's waiting, patiently waiting, knocking, listening, hoping that you turn to Him. The great prayer of Fatima, "My God, I believe, I adore, I hope, and I love Thee. I beg pardon for those who do not believe, do not adore, do not hope, and do not love Thee." Fulton Sheen said once that if you really knew your faith, if you really knew your faith, you would never leave it. It would mean so much to you. Everything to God is about faith in Him, not in the things you can see, with your external senses, but him who you can't see. Do you ever sit still and just think of God whom you cannot see, but who's with you, in his essence, dwelling within your very soul? What does that mean to you? What does it mean that God is dwelling within your soul at this very moment and always has been? You can connect with him at this very moment in time. You can connect with him every day, at any time, whenever you wish. And God is always waiting, always hoping that you turn to him. You know, the enemy, Satan, he wants your soul with him forever, in his misery, in his eternal misery. He does not want you to take time to stop and think about God. That's why he's always keeping you moving and moving fast. The enemy moves you fast to keep you active, jumping from one thing to another, hoping that you're going to get another invitation in some way to run out, or that something big's going to come along for the day, always making you busy, busy, busy, busy, busy, so that you don't think of God. And even if you do think of God, how much attention can you really put into God if you're thinking of 10 other things at the same time? Can you really focus? Did you ever try to focus on 10 things at once? So you say, I know God, or I believe in God. You might even say, I pray to God. But if you have so many things in your life, you're so busy with so many things going on in your mind, how much time can you give to God? How can you focus on him with so much? That's why Jesus said in the first Beatitude, blessed are the poor in spirit, for theirs is the kingdom of heaven. Jesus is talking about those whose spirit are not of this world, but rather the spirit of heaven. Their life is more and more simple so that they can focus on God alone. If you want to change, you must simplify your life so that you can focus more on God. And time is short. If you don't simplify your life, eventually you come to the end of your life and everything is taken from you anyway. In a sense, your life becomes simple by necessity, because time has run out. But are you going to wait for that time? This is the time when you can really stop and think. Think of all the things that you do, all the activities you do, the places you go, or just what's in your life right now, and say, how much of this do I really need? It's holding me back from the one thing necessary, a relationship with God, intimacy with Jesus. What is higher than that? What are you trading? That is gold. You're holding on to copper. Instead, you can have gold. And so you keep putting it off. Well, maybe I'll do it tomorrow, or the day after, or even next year. I have time. Perhaps you have time. But the enemy is using that time to take you the other way. The enemy, Satan's using the time that God gives you, in a sense, against yourself. The more time you have, the enemy takes it and uses it against you to take you further and further away from God and focusing on God and loving God. Are you going to let the enemy take you away, trick you, deceive you, lie to you? Is it worth it? Jesus is waiting, but the enemy's watching, watching for the opportunity to keep taking you the other way. Do not let Satan take you away from God, from God's love, from his great love and mercy. Satan doesn't want God's love, but do you? If you know God loves you, how do you change? How will that affect you? Will that move you to get closer to Him? This is the time to ask yourself some questions about the state of your soul and changing. Ask the Blessed Mother Mary, your guardian angel, and all the holy angels and saints for the grace to spend time thinking about God, because He's thinking of you, loving God because God loves you, hoping in God because God hopes that one day you will change to get closer to Him. So ask Jesus for the grace to enter into His most sacred heart and the Immaculate Heart of Mary. God bless. Hi, this is John Boyle, JBTS Ministries. Before I start the program, I'd just like to inform you of our website, jbtsministries.com. On this website, you can find this particular spiritual talk, as well as many others, as well as topics to help you on your journey to Jesus. You know, we go through life thinking, perhaps, that all that we accomplish is done through our own efforts. It's easy in this country to think that we are self-sufficient, for we are surrounded with many things to help us in life. In poor countries, where people have very little, they have to look upward to God for the many things that they need. They are dependent upon God. But here, in a rich country, when we have many things, we tend to think we are self-sufficient, that we are directly responsible and we are the cause for everything that we have. That God does not really play a role in our life, in what we have or what we achieve. It's through our merits, our effort, our education, our upbringing, our money. But God would say otherwise. Jesus said, "Without me, you can do nothing." And sure, a lot of people might believe that God exists. They don't really believe that God is the cause for everything that they have. They think it's because of their own efforts that they have what they have. And so it's so easy to look down upon those who do not have, like the poor, almost with contempt, judging them that they don't have because they don't work hard enough, or perhaps they did something wrong in life, or did not put enough effort into achieving. Jesus said, "The poor you will always have with you." He said that 2,000 years ago. And if we have a lot, we should be very grateful. But yes, Jesus said, "Without me you can do nothing." This program is about grace. That everything in your life is grace. In your life, everything in your life is grace, which means everything in your life is God. Everything that you have, everything that you had in the past, whether it's things or people or education, possessions, money, everything given to you by God. And if God did not cause it to happen, you would not have it. Many people work hard in this life but are poor. Remember, Jesus said, again, the poor will always be here. So if everything is grace, if everything is God, then what is our responsibility? Gratitude. Thankfulness. Not self-sufficiency, but rather dependence upon God. One of the great virtues of the Blessed Mother was her profound humility. Deep humility. She knew she was nothing without God, and that God was everything for her. And we should think the same. Do you ever wonder where you would be if God was not present with you every moment? And not many think about how dependent they are on God. They go about their life just thinking and moving so fast that everything that comes to their way is through their own effort. And so they're full of action and activity. They don't have time to pray, because if they prayed, they feel that they would actually slow down their progress. They don't have time to pray because their progress in life would actually diminish. That's what they think. But no, those who pray believe that everything comes from God, and hence they are dependent on God, always. They can see through the veil of this world that when everything comes to them, they know it's actually being handed to them through the hands of God, perhaps through a person or some circumstance. But they know everything comes to them through God's goodness. If you truly believe that everything is grace, as you should, that everything comes from God to you, then you can only be grateful to God, constantly realizing that he's constantly bestowing his graces and privileges and blessings upon you. And so your faith would increase. Another characteristic of the Blessed Mother was her lively faith. There's a difference between dead faith and lively faith. Dead faith is just believing that God exists, but you don't live as if God exists in your life. You just believe he's out there somewhere. That's dead faith. But lively faith, you live truly as if God dwells within your soul, and that he is with you always. And so you are always giving back to him in love, as he gives to you in his love. It's a two-way relationship. That's what lively faith is. Always being aware of the presence of God in your life. Saint Thérèse of Lisieux, the great modern saint, said, "Everything is grace." But do you believe everything is grace in your life? And if you don't, perhaps you need to get closer to God, so that you become more aware that he is bestowing everything upon you that you have. If we're not close enough to God, we tend to think everything is coming to us through the world. And then we owe our allegiance to the world. We're thanking, in a sense, the world for what we are getting. But no, we should be thanking God, for God created the world and bestows his blessings upon us through the world. The enemy Satan, he has no grace within him. He is continually cut off from God for all eternity. He is not thankful to God for the fact that he was even created. And he wants you to think that grace is not a part of your life either. He doesn't want you to be thankful, to have gratitude for what God has given you. He certainly doesn't want you to live in the presence of God. Grace means nothing to the enemy Satan, for he is darkness itself. But we're not called to live in the darkness. We are called to live in the light of God, to live in his grace, and to know that he is always with us. Divine wisdom, another attribute of the Blessed Mother, enables us to understand that God is always with us, and divine purity, another characteristic of the Blessed Mother. Blessed are the pure of heart, for they shall see God. If you are striving for purity in the sense of acknowledging that everything is God, you shall see God. God will make himself known to you in one way or another. He will enter into your life and let you know that he is with you and always was with you and always will be with you. And so you will connect with the heart of God. And you will know that everything is grace and that everything that you receive comes from his grace. Think about your life. Think about the past circumstances in your life, the past, the dominoes in your life, one after another, especially the important moments in your life or the important people in your life that seem to come at the right time when you need it. Do you not think that God had a hand in all those particular critical moments? Or was it just fate or luck? If you believe that God is in your life, then you know God is always with you and is always looking out for you. He always has his good for you. Do not think that you are alone in this world. You are not. God is always watching over you, protecting you. And Jesus, his mercy and his love are always upon you. And the Blessed Mother Mary, who is your spiritual mother, she is always interceding for you, watching over you. And her task is to bring you to her son, Jesus, as well as your guardian angel, who has been assigned to you by God to protect you and lead you to heaven. You have been given many graces from God throughout your life. Become aware that God is always with you. And if you do, your intimacy with God will grow. And Jesus said, to he who has, will more be given. If you have the humility to believe that God is giving you all the things that you require and more, then God will give you more. Be thankful to God, have gratitude for God, and strive to live in deeper intimacy with God. For that is what Jesus wants. God bless.
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5: Thank you, Karen. 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We want you to stay tuned for the Holy Souls Rosary coming up next with Mr. Joe Veltri. We do have a sponsor. Our sponsor is Patricia Schumberg. And Patricia is requesting prayers for all of her special intentions and for the repose of all of her dearly departed loved ones.
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0: and Marvin and Father Rafer will now join me in the glorious mysteries. Now, the Father, the Son, Holy Spirit, amen.
1: Amen.
0: I believe in God, the Father, mighty, creator of heaven and earth, and in Jesus Christ, his only Son, our Lord, was conceived by the Holy Spirit, born of the Virgin Mary, suffered under Pontius Pilate, was crucified, died, and was buried. He ascended into hell. The third day he rose again. He ascended into heaven and is seated at his right hand of God, the Father Almighty. From thence he will come to judge the living and the dead.
1: I believe in the Holy Spirit, the Holy Catholic Church, the communion of saints, the forgiveness of sins, the resurrection of the body, and life everlasting. Amen.
0: Our Father, who art in heaven, hallowed be thy name. Thy kingdom come, thy will be done on earth as it is in heaven.
1: Give us this day our daily bread, and forgive us our trespasses, as we forgive those who trespass against us. And lead us not into temptation, but deliver us from evil. Amen.
0: For faith, hope, and charity, Hail Mary, full of grace, the Lord is with thee. Blessed art thou among women, and blessed is the fruit of thy womb, Jesus.
1: Holy Mary, Mother of God, pray for us sinners, now and at the hour of our death. Amen.
0: Hail Mary, full of grace, the Lord is with thee. Blessed art thou among women, and blessed is the fruit of thy womb, Jesus.
1: Holy Mary, Mother of God, pray for us sinners, now and at the hour of our death. Amen.
0: Hail Mary, full of grace, the Lord is with thee. Blessed art thou among women, and blessed is the fruit of thy womb, Jesus.
1: Holy Mary, Mother of God, pray for us sinners now and at the hour of our death. Amen.
0: Glory be to the Father, and to the Son, and to the Holy Spirit.
1: As in the beginning, is now, and ever shall be, world without end. Amen.
0: The first glorious mystery, the resurrection. Our Father, who art in heaven, hallowed be thy name. Thy kingdom come, thy will be done on earth as it is in heaven.
1: Give us this day our daily bread, and forgive us our trespasses, as we forgive those who trespass against us. And lead us not into temptation, but deliver us from evil.
0: Amen. Hail Mary, full of grace, the Lord is with thee. Blessed art thou among women, and blessed the fruit of thy womb, Jesus.
1: Holy Mary, Mother of God, pray for us sinners, now and at the hour of our death. Amen.
0: Hail Mary, full of grace, the Lord is with thee. Blessed art thou among women, and blessed is the fruit of thy womb, Jesus.
1: Holy Mary, Mother of God, pray for us sinners, now and at the hour of our death. Amen.
0: Hail Mary, full of grace, the Lord is with thee. Blessed art thou among women, and blessed is the fruit of thy womb, Jesus.
1: Holy Mary, Mother of God, pray for us sinners, now and at the hour of our death. Amen.
0: Hail Mary, full of grace, the Lord is with thee. Blessed art thou among women, and blessed is the fruit of thy womb, Jesus.
1: Holy Mary, Mother of God, pray for us sinners, now and at the hour of our death. Amen.
0: Hail Mary, full of grace, the Lord is with thee. Blessed art thou among women, and blessed is the fruit of thy womb, Jesus.
1: Holy Mary, Mother of God, pray for us sinners, now and at the hour of our death. Amen.
0: Hail Mary, full of grace, the Lord is with thee. Blessed art thou among women, and blessed is the fruit of thy womb, Jesus.
1: Holy Mary, Mother of God, pray for us sinners, now and at the hour of our death. Amen.
0: Hail Mary, full of grace, the Lord is with thee. Blessed art thou among women, and blessed is the fruit of thy womb, Jesus.
1: Holy Mary, Mother of God, pray for us sinners, now and at the hour of our death. Amen.
0: Hail Mary, full of grace, the Lord is with thee. Blessed art thou among women, and blessed is the fruit of thy womb, Jesus.
1: Holy Mary, Mother of God, pray for us sinners, now and at the hour of our death. Amen.
0: Hail Mary, full of grace, the Lord is with thee. Blessed art thou among women, and blessed is the fruit of thy womb, Jesus.
1: Holy Mary, Mother of God, pray for us sinners, now and at the hour of our death. Amen.
0: Hail Mary, full of grace, the Lord is with thee. Blessed art thou among women, and blessed the fruit of thy womb, Jesus.
1: Holy Mary, Mother of God, pray for us sinners, now and at the hour of our death. Amen.
0: Glory be to the Father, and to the Son, and to the Holy Spirit.
1: Now and ever shall be, world without end. Amen.
0: O my Jesus, forgive us our sins, save us from the fires of hell, lead all souls into heaven, especially those in most need of thy mercy. The second glorious mystery, the Ascension. Our Father, who art in heaven, hallowed be thy name. Thy kingdom come, thy will be done on earth as it is in heaven.
1: Give us this day our daily bread, and forgive us our trespasses, as we forgive those who trespass against us. And lead us not into temptation, deliver us from evil. Amen.
0: Hail Mary, full of grace, the Lord is with thee. Blessed art thou among women, and blessed is the fruit of thy womb, Jesus.
1: Holy Mary, Mother of God, pray for us sinners, the hour of our death. Amen.
0: Hail Mary, full of grace, the Lord is with thee. Blessed art thou among women, and blessed the fruit of thy womb, Jesus.
1: Holy Mary, Mother of God, pray for us sinners now, the hour of our death. Amen.
0: Hail Mary, full of grace, the Lord is with thee. Blessed art thou among women, and blessed is the fruit of thy womb, Jesus.
1: Holy Mary, Mother of God, pray for us sinners now and at the hour of our death. Amen.
0: Hail Mary, full of grace, the Lord is with thee. Blessed art thou among women, and blessed is the fruit of thy womb, Jesus.
1: Holy Mary, Mother of God, pray for us sinners now and at the hour of our death. Amen.
0: Hail Mary, full of grace, the Lord is with thee. Blessed art thou among women, and blessed is the fruit of thy womb, Jesus.
1: Holy Mary, Mother of God, pray for us sinners now and at the hour of our death. Amen.
0: Hail Mary, full of grace, the Lord is with thee. Blessed art thou among women, and blessed is the fruit of thy womb, Jesus.
2: Holy Mary, Mother of God, pray for us sinners now and at the hour of our death. Amen.
0: Hail Mary, full of grace, the Lord is with thee. Blessed art thou among women, and blessed is the fruit of thy womb, Jesus.
2: Holy Mary, Mother of God, pray for us sinners now and at the hour of our death. Amen.
0: Hail Mary, full of grace, the Lord is with thee. Blessed art thou among women, and blessed is the fruit of thy womb, Jesus.
2: Holy Mary, Mother of God, pray for us sinners now and at the hour of our death. Amen.
0: Hail Mary, full of grace, the Lord is with thee. Blessed art thou among women, and blessed is the fruit of thy womb, Jesus.
2: Holy Mary, Mother of God, pray for us sinners now and at the hour of our death. Amen.
0: Hail Mary, full of grace, the Lord is with thee. Blessed art thou among women, and blessed is the fruit of thy womb, Jesus.
2: Holy Mary, Mother of God, pray for us sinners now and at the hour of our death. Amen.
0: Glory be to the Father, to the Son, and to the Holy Spirit.
3: As it was in the beginning, is now, and ever shall be, world without end. Amen.
0: O my Jesus, forgive us our sins. Save us from the fires of hell. Lead all souls in heaven, especially those most need of thy mercy. The third glorious mystery, descent of the Holy Spirit. Our Father, who art in heaven, hallowed be thy name. Thy kingdom come, thy will be done, on earth as it is in heaven.
1: Give us this day our daily bread, and forgive us our trespasses, as we forgive those who trespass against us. And lead us not into temptation, but deliver us from evil. Amen.
0: Hail Mary, full of grace, the Lord is with thee. Blessed art thou among women, and blessed is the fruit of thy womb, Jesus.
2: Holy Mary, Mother of God, pray for us sinners now and at the hour of our death. Amen.
0: Hail Mary, full of grace, the Lord is with thee. Blessed art thou among women, and blessed is the fruit of thy womb, Jesus.
2: Holy Mary, Mother of God, pray for us sinners now and at the hour of our death. Amen.
0: Hail Mary, full of grace, the Lord is with thee. Blessed art thou among women, and blessed is the fruit of thy womb, Jesus.
2: Holy Mary, Mother of God, pray for us sinners now and at the hour of our death. Amen.
0: Hail Mary, full of grace, the Lord is with thee. Blessed art thou among women, and blessed is the fruit of thy womb, Jesus.
2: Holy Mary, Mother of God, pray for us sinners now and at the hour of our death. Amen.
0: Hail Mary, full of grace, the Lord is with thee. Blessed art thou among women, and blessed is the fruit of thy womb, Jesus.
2: Holy Mary, Mother of God, pray for us sinners now and at the hour of our death. Amen.
0: Hail Mary, full of grace, the Lord is with thee. Blessed art thou among women, and blessed is the fruit of thy womb, Jesus.
2: Holy Mary, Mother of God, pray for us sinners now and at the hour of our death. Amen.
0: Hail Mary, full of grace, the Lord is with thee. Blessed art thou among women, and blessed is the fruit of thy womb, Jesus.
3: Holy Mary, Mother of God, pray for us sinners now at the hour of our death. Amen.
0: Hail Mary, full of grace, the Lord is with thee. Blessed art thou among women, and blessed is the fruit of thy womb, Jesus.
2: Holy Mary, Mother of God, pray for us sinners now at the hour of our death. Amen.
0: Hail Mary, full of grace, the Lord is with thee. Blessed art thou among women, and blessed is the fruit of thy womb, Jesus.
2: Holy Mary, Mother of God, pray for us sinners now at the hour of our death. Amen.
0: Hail Mary, full of grace, the Lord is with thee. Blessed art thou among women, and blessed the fruit of thy womb, Jesus.
2: Holy Mary, Mother of God, pray for us sinners now at the hour of our death. Amen.
0: Glory be to the Father, to the Son, and the Holy Spirit.
1: As it was in the beginning, is now, and ever shall be, world without end. Amen.
0: O my Jesus, forgive us our sins, save us from the fires of hell, lead all souls into heaven,
3: especially those
0: in most need of thy mercy. The fourth glorious mystery, the Assumption. Our Father who art in heaven, hallowed be thy name. Thy kingdom come, thy will be done on earth as it is in heaven.
1: Give us this day our daily bread, and forgive us our trespasses, as we forgive those who trespass against us. And lead us not into temptation, but deliver us from evil.
0: Hail Mary, full of grace, the Lord is with thee. Blessed art thou among women, and blessed the fruit of thy womb, Jesus.
2: Holy Mary, Mother of God, pray for us sinners now at the hour of our death. Amen.
0: Hail Mary, full of grace, the Lord is with thee. Blessed art thou among women, and blessed the fruit of thy womb, Jesus.
3: Holy Mary, Mother of God, pray for us sinners now
1: and at the hour of our death. Amen.
0: Hail Mary, full of grace, the Lord is with thee. Blessed art thou among women, and blessed the fruit of thy womb, Jesus.
2: Holy Mary, Mother of God, pray for us sinners now and at the hour of our death. Amen.
0: Hail Mary, full of grace, the Lord is with thee. Blessed art thou among women, and blessed is the fruit of thy womb, Jesus.
2: Holy Mary, Mother of God, pray for us sinners now and at the hour of our death. Amen.
0: Hail Mary, full of grace, the Lord is with thee. Blessed art thou among women, and blessed the fruit of thy womb, Jesus.
2: Holy Mary, Mother of God, pray for us sinners now and at the hour of our death. Amen.
0: Hail Mary, full of grace, the Lord is with thee. Blessed art thou among women, and blessed the fruit of thy womb, Jesus.
2: Holy Mary, Mother of God, pray for us sinners now and at the hour of our death. Amen.
0: Hail Mary, full of grace, the Lord is with thee. Blessed art thou among women, and blessed is the fruit of thy womb, Jesus.
2: Holy Mary, Mother of God, pray for us sinners now and at the hour of our death. Amen.
0: Hail Mary, full of grace, the Lord is with thee. Blessed art thou among women, and blessed is the fruit of thy womb, Jesus.
2: Holy Mary, Mother of God, pray for us sinners now and at the hour of our death. Amen.
0: Hail Mary, full of grace, the Lord is with thee. Blessed art thou among women, and blessed is the fruit of thy womb, Jesus.
2: Holy Mary, Mother of God, pray for us sinners now and at the hour of our death. Amen.
0: Hail Mary, full of grace, the Lord is with thee. Blessed art thou among women, and blessed is the fruit of thy womb, Jesus.
2: Holy Mary, Mother of God, pray for us sinners now and at the hour of our death. Amen.
0: Glory be to the Father, and to the Son, and to the Holy Spirit.
3: As it was in the beginning, is now, and ever shall be, world without end. Amen.
0: O my Jesus, forgive us our sins, save us from the fires of hell, lead all souls into heaven,
3: especially those most in need of thy mercy.
0: The fifth glorious mystery, the coronation. Our Father, who art in heaven, hallowed be thy name. Thy kingdom come, thy will be done on earth as it is in heaven.
2: Give us this day our daily bread, and forgive us our trespasses, as we forgive those who trespass against us. And lead us not into temptation, but deliver us from evil. Amen.
0: Hail Mary, full of grace, the Lord is with thee. Blessed art thou among women, and blessed is the fruit of thy womb, Jesus.
2: Holy Mary, Mother of God, pray for us sinners now at the hour of our death. Amen.
0: Hail Mary, full of grace, the Lord is with thee. Blessed art thou among women, and blessed is the fruit of thy womb, Jesus.
2: Holy Mary, Mother of God, pray for us sinners now at the hour of our death. Amen.
0: Hail Mary, full of grace, the Lord is with thee. Blessed art thou among women, and blessed is the fruit of thy womb, Jesus.
2: Holy Mary, Mother of God, pray for us sinners now and at the hour of our death. Amen.
0: Hail Mary, full of grace, the Lord is with thee. Blessed art thou among women, and blessed is the fruit of thy womb, Jesus.
2: Holy Mary, Mother of God, pray for us sinners now and at the hour of our death. Amen.
0: Hail Mary, full of grace, the Lord is with thee. Blessed art thou among women, and blessed is the fruit of thy womb, Jesus.
2: Holy Mary, Mother of God, pray for us sinners now and at the hour of our death. Amen.
0: Hail Mary, full of grace, the Lord is with thee. Blessed art thou among women, and blessed is the fruit of thy womb, Jesus.
2: Holy Mary, Mother of God, pray for us sinners now and at the hour of our death.
0: Hail Mary, full of grace, the Lord is with thee. Blessed art thou among women, and blessed is the fruit of thy womb, Jesus.
2: Holy Mary, Mother of God, pray for us sinners now and at the hour of our death. Amen.
0: Hail Mary, full of grace, the Lord is with thee. Blessed art thou among women, and blessed is the fruit of thy womb, Jesus.
2: Holy Mary, Mother of God, pray for us sinners now and at the hour of our death. Amen.
0: Hail Mary, full of grace, the Lord is with thee. Blessed art thou among women, and blessed is the fruit of thy womb, Jesus.
2: Holy Mary, Mother of God, pray for us sinners now and at the hour of our death. Amen.
0: Hail Mary, full of grace, the Lord is with thee. Blessed art thou among women, and blessed is the fruit of thy womb, Jesus.
2: Holy Mary, Mother of God, pray for us sinners now and at the hour of our death. Amen.
0: Glory be to the Father, and to the Son, and to the Holy Spirit.
3: As it was in the beginning,
2: is now, and ever shall be, world without end. Amen.
0: O my Jesus, forgive us our sins, save us from the fires of hell, lead all souls into heaven, especially those in most need of thy mercy. Hail, Holy Queen, Mother of mercy, our life, our sweetness, and our hope. To thee do we cry, poor banished children of Eve. To thee do we send of our sighs, mourning, weeping, and a valley of tears. Come, our most gracious Advocate, in mercy towards us, and after this our exile, bless us through thy womb, Jesus. O clement, O loving, O sweet Virgin Mary,
3: pray for us, O Mother of God,
0: that we may be made worthy of the promises of Christ. Let us pray.
3: O Lord, by your cross and resurrection, by life and death,
0: as thirstest for us the rewards of eternal life, grant me, beseech you, to meditating upon these mysteries, the most holy rosary of the Blessed Virgin Mary, we may imitate what they contain, obtain what they promise, through the same Christ our Lord. Amen.
3: May the divine assistance remain always with us.
0: May the souls of the faithful departed, through the mercy of God, rest in peace. Amen. Thank you, everybody.
3: Father, Son, Holy Spirit.
0: Amen. Thank you, Marvin. Thank you, Father.
3: Okay. Thank you, Joseph.

0: prayer to Saint Joseph. Oh, Saint Joseph, whose protection is so great, so strong, so prompt before the throne of God, I place in you all my interests and desires. O Holy Saint Joseph, do assist me by your powerful intercession, and obtain for me, from your divine Son, all spiritual blessings through Jesus Christ, our Lord. So to have engaged here below your heavenly powers, I may offer my thanksgiving and homages to the most loving of fathers. O Saint Joseph, I never weary contemplating you and Jesus asleep in your arms. I dare not approach while he reposes near your heart. Press him in my name. Kiss his fine head for me and ask him to return the kiss when I draw my dying breath. Saint Joseph, patron of departing souls, pray for us. In the name of the Father, the Son, and the Holy Spirit. Amen.
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2: In the name of the Father, and of the Son, and of the Holy Spirit. Amen. My adorable Jesus, may our feet journey together. May our hands gather in unity. May our hearts beat in unison. May our souls be in harmony. May our thoughts be as one. May our ears listen to the silence together. May our glances profoundly penetrate each other. May our lips pray together to gain mercy from the Eternal Father. Amen.
0: Hi, and this is Joe Veltri. I'm asking everyone if you can pray one decade of the Chaplet of Divine Mercy for the souls in purgatory, in honor of a particular passion of our Lord. 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When you call, give us your name and just the, even your first name is okay, and a particular passion that you would be meditating on during this one decade, and join us in this ring of prayer. We look forward to hearing from you. God bless.
1: 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You are listening to the Holy Souls Ministry radio broadcast, and we want you to stay tuned for a special Mass with Father Ray and Mr. Joe Veltri. We do have a sponsor. Our sponsor is Gene Murray, in memory and for the repose of the Murray, the Gable, and the Schaller families. Once again,

0: to celebrate these sacred mysteries, let's take this time to call to mind our sins. You sent to heal the contrite of heart. Lord, have mercy.
1: Lord, have mercy.
0: You came to call sinners. Christ, have mercy.
1: Christ, have mercy.
0: Pray for us at the right hand of Father and intercede for us. Lord, have mercy.
1: Lord, have mercy.
0: Almighty God, have mercy on us. Forgive us our sins and bring us to everlasting life.
1: Amen.
0: Both word and deed, that which is pleasing to you. For Lord Jesus Christ, your Son, lives and reigns with you in the unity of the Holy Spirit, one God, forever and ever.
1: Amen.
2: Reading from the book of the prophet Isaiah. On this mountain, the Lord of hosts will provide for all peoples a feast of rich food and choice wines, juicy, rich food and pure, choice wines. On this mountain, he will destroy the veil that veils all peoples, the web that is woven over all nations. He will destroy death forever. The Lord God will wipe away the tears from every face. The reproach of his people he will remove from the whole earth, for the Lord has spoken. On that day it will be said, "Behold our God, to whom we look to save us. This is the Lord from whom we looked. Let us rejoice and be glad that he saved us. For the hand of the Lord will rest on this mountain." The word of the Lord.
3: Thanks be to God.
4: I shall live in the house of the Lord all the days of my life.
2: I shall live in the house of the Lord all the days of my life.
4: The Lord is my shepherd, I shall not want. In verdant pastures he gives me repose. Beside restful waters he leads me. He refreshes my soul.
2: I shall live in the house of the Lord all the days of my life.
4: He guides me in right paths for his name's sake. Even though I walk in a dark valley, I fear no evil, for you are at my side with your rod and your staff that give me courage.
2: I shall live in the house of the Lord all the days of my life.
4: You spread the table before me in the sight of my foes. You anoint my head with oil. My cup overflows.
2: I shall live in the house of the Lord all the days of my life.
4: Only goodness and kindness follow me all the days of my life. And I shall dwell in the house of the Lord for years to come.
2: I shall live in the house of the Lord all the days of my life. A reading from the letter of St. Paul to the Philippians. Brothers and sisters, I know how to live in humble circumstances. I know also how to live with abundance. In every circumstance, in all things, I have learned the secret of being well fed and of growing hungry, of living in abundance and of being in need. I can do all things in him who strengthens me. Still, it was kind of you to share in my distress. My God will fully supply whatever you need in accord with his glorious riches in Christ Jesus. To our God and Father, glory forever and ever. Amen. The word of the Lord.
4: Thanks be to God.
0: Alleluia, alleluia, alleluia.
4: Alleluia, alleluia, alleluia.
0: May the Father of our Lord Jesus Christ enlighten the eyes of our hearts so we may know what is the hope that belongs to our call.
4: Alleluia,
1: alleluia, alleluia.
0: The Lord be with you.
4: And with your spirit.
0: A reading from the Holy Gospel according to Matthew.
1: Glory to you, Lord.
0: Jesus again, in reply, spoke to the chief priests and elders of the people in parables, saying, "The kingdom of heaven may be likened to a king who gave a wedding feast for his son. He dispatched his servants to summon the invited guests to the feast, but they refused to come. A second time he sent other servants, saying, 'Tell those invited, behold, I have prepared my banquet. My calves and fattened cattle are killed, and everything is ready. Come to the feast.' Some ignored the invitation and went away, one to his farm, another to his business. The rest laid hold of his

0: servants, mistreated them, and killed them. The king was enraged and sent his troops, destroyed those murderers, and burned their city. Then he said to the servants, "The feast is ready, but those who were invited were not worthy to come. Go out, therefore, into the main roads and invite to the feast whomever you find." The servants went out into the streets and gathered all they found, bad and good alike, and the hall was filled with guests. But when the king came in to meet the guests, he saw a man there not dressed in a wedding garment. The king said to him, "My friend, how is it that you came in here without a wedding garment?" But he was reduced to silence. And the king said to his attendants, "Find his hands and feet and cast them into the darkness outside, where there will be wailing and grinding of teeth. Many are invited, but few are chosen." The Gospel of the Lord.
1: Praise to you, Lord Jesus Christ.
0: "My friend, how is it you are here without a wedding garment?" Then he threw him out into the darkness. In the name of the Father, Son, and Holy Spirit.
2: Amen.
0: A religion teacher was talking to his high school class about becoming saints. He explained all the things that were involved, the benefits, the sanctity, and the sacrifices to become a saint. As he was going on, he made his most important point. He says, "It's the fastest way of making sure you have a purposeful life on earth and that you go straight to heaven when you die." One student frowned. After class, he brought the student over and says, "Jimmy, why did you frown when I was talking about the saints?" "It's just too much hard work. I'm not going to do that. I'm not aiming for heaven. That's just something that's going to be impossible. I'm aiming for purgatory." The teacher shook his head and said to Jimmy, "What if you miss? And then you're going to be in hell." How many people have I heard when I've given a good sermon or hear them in confession or just are listening to their proms? I talk about the importance of making sure that their life view goes beyond this life but into eternal life. So many people don't want to hear that. That's too hard, Father. I'm not going to straight to heaven. I want to be a saint. I'm just aiming for purgatory. And I say the same thing. What if you miss? In today's gospel, we see a man who's already jilted because so many people will not come, the invited guests, to his banquet. So in mercy, in generosity, he reaches out to other people. He says, "You guys can come, the good and the bad alike." And in spite of the fact of being brought to a king's banquet, one person has the nerve not to put on a wedding garment. That's all he had to do. And we'd have enjoyed so much that God had to give him. So often when we look at our lives and look at the generosity God has given us, why are we so selfish and blind that we're not wanting to give back to God all he shared with us so we can receive an additional reward of heaven? So many people in purgatory have made the same mistake. That's why they're there. So many of them miss hell by the skin of their teeth. Let's pray for them so they can pray for us, so that we don't make the same mistakes. In the name of the Father, and the Son, and the Holy Spirit.
2: Amen. Amen.
1: God, the Father Almighty, maker of heaven and earth, of all things visible and invisible, I believe in one Lord Jesus Christ, the only begotten Son of God, born of the Father before all ages, God from God, light from light, true God from true God, begotten, not made, consubstantial with the Father. Through him all things were made. For us men and for our salvation, he came down from heaven, and by the Holy Spirit was incarnate of the Virgin Mary, and became man. For our sake he was crucified under Pontius Pilate, he suffered death and was buried. He rose again on the third day in accordance with the Scripture. He ascended into heaven, and is seated at the right hand of the Father. He will come again in glory to judge the living and the dead, and his kingdom will have no end.
2: I believe in the Holy Spirit,
3: the Lord, the giver of life, who proceeds from the Father and the Son, who with the Father and the Son is adored and glorified, who has spoken through the prophets. I believe in one holy, Catholic, and Apostolic Church. I confess one baptism for the forgiveness of sins. And I look forward to the resurrection of the dead and the life of the world to come. Amen.
0: Blessed are you, Lord God of all creation, for through your goodness we have received this bread we offer you. For the earth, work of human hands, will become for us the bread of life.
3: Blessed be God forever.
0: Blessed are you, Lord God of all creation, for through your goodness we have received this wine we offer you. For the divine and work of human hands, will become our spiritual drink.
3: Blessed be God forever.
0: Humble spirit, contrite hearts, be accepted by your Lord. May our sacrifice and slave this day be pleasing to you, Lord God. Wash me, Lord, from my iniquity, and cleanse me from all my sins. Pray, my brothers and sisters, my sacrifice and yours may be acceptable to God, the Almighty Father.
3: May the Lord accept the sacrifice at your hands for the praise and glory of his name, for our good and the world of holy church.
0: Let us pray. As you offer your mysteries, O Lord, may the observance of what is your due, we humbly ask you that what we offer to the in your name may profit us in our salvation through Christ our Lord.
3: Amen.
0: The Lord be with you.
3: And with your spirit.
0: Lift up your hearts.
3: Lift them up to the Lord.
0: Let us give thanks to the Lord our God.
3: It is right and just.
0: It is truly right and just, our duty and our salvation, always and everywhere to give you thanks, the Father most holy, dear beloved Son, Jesus Christ, your Word, through whom you made all things, whom you sent as our Savior and Redeemer, incarnate by the Holy Spirit and born of the Virgin, fulfilling your will and gaining for you a holy people. He stretched out his hands as he endured his passion, so as to break the bonds of death and manifest the resurrection. And so with the angels and all the saints, with the clear your glory, as with one voice we acclaim.
3: Holy, holy, holy, Lord God of hosts, heaven and earth are full of your glory. Hosanna in the highest. Blessed is he who comes in the name of the Lord. Hosanna in the highest.
0: Today we pray the second Eucharistic prayer. You're indeed holy, O Lord, the fount of all holiness. Make holy, therefore, these gifts, we pray, by sending down your Spirit upon them like the dewfall, that they may become for us the body and blood of our Lord Jesus Christ. The time is betrayed, entered willingly into his passion. He took bread, and giving thanks, he broke it, and he gave it to his disciples, saying, take this, all of you, and eat of it, for this is my body, which will be given up for you. In a similar way, when supper was ended, he took the chalice, and giving you thanks, he gave it to his disciples, saying, take this, all of you, and drink from it. But this is the chalice of my blood, the blood of the new and eternal covenant, to be poured out for you and for many for the forgiveness of sins. Do this in memory of me. The mystery of faith.
3: We proclaim your death, O Lord, and your resurrection, until you come again.
0: Therefore, as we celebrate the memorial of his death and resurrection, we offer you, Lord, the bread of life, the chalice of salvation. We thank you've held us worthy to be in your presence and minister to you. Humbly we pray that partaking of the body and blood of Christ, we may be gathered into one by the Holy Spirit. Remember, Lord, your church spread throughout the world and bring it to the fullness of charity. Together, Francis, our Pope, Nelson, our Bishop, our current Bishop, and all the clergy. Remember also our brothers and sisters who've fallen asleep in the hope of the resurrection and all who've died in your mercy. Welcome them into the light of your face. Have mercy on us all, we pray, with the Blessed Virgin Mary, Mother of God, blessed apostles, Saint Joseph, her spouse, and all the saints who have pleased you throughout the ages. We may merit to be co-heirs to eternal life. We may praise and glorify you, your Son, Jesus Christ.

0: trespasses, as we forgive those who trespass against us. 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
1: Deliver us, Lord, we pray, from every evil. 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
0: For the kingdom, the power, and the glory are yours now and forever.
1: Lord Jesus Christ, you said to your apostles, "Peace I leave you, my peace I give you. Look not on our sins, but on the faith of your church." And graciously grant her peace and unity, in accordance with your will, live and reign forever and ever.
2: Amen.
1: Peace to the Lord be with you always.
0: And with your spirit.
1: Let's now offer each other a sign of Christ's peace.
3: Peace, Father. Peace, Karen.
4: Peace.
3: Peace, Anne Marie. Peace, John.
1: Peace. Yes, may the body and blood of our Lord Jesus Christ bring eternal life. Thus receive it.

0: For Jesus Christ, Son of the living God, but will the Father work of the Holy Spirit. You wrote life. Through your death, you gave life to the world. Free me by this, your most holy body and blood, for all my sins and every evil, keep me faithful to your commandment. Never let me be parted from you. Behold the Lamb of God, behold him who takes away the sins of the world. Blessed are those called to the supper of the Lamb.
1: Lord, on my word, I mention that trust in my root. Though it shall the word, and my soul shall be healed.
0: And body of Christ, keep us safe for eternal life.
2: Amen. Amen.
0: The body of Christ.
3: Amen.
2: Amen.
4: Amen.
0: Let us pray. Renewed by this heavenly food, we humbly implore you, Lord, that having received your Son born in the tender virgin under sacramental signs, we may profess him in words and hold fast to him in deeds, who lives and reigns forever and ever.
2: Amen.
0: The Lord be with you.
2: And with your spirit.
0: Almighty God bless us all. The Father, and the Son, and the Holy Spirit.
2: Amen.
0: Go in peace. The Mass is ended.
3: Thanks be to God.
5: A spiritual communion. Lord Jesus, I turn towards the holy tabernacle where you live, hidden for love of me. I love you, O my God. I cannot receive you in holy communion. Come, nevertheless, and visit me with your grace. Come spiritually into my heart. Purify it, sanctify it. Render it more like your own. Amen. Lord, I'm not worthy that you should enter under my roof, but only say the word, and my soul shall be healed. O sacred heart of Jesus, may the whole world burn for love of you. Amen. And now, we'll conclude with the St. Michael prayer. St. Michael the Archangel, defend us in the day of battle. Be our safeguard against the wickedness and snares of the devil. May God rebuke him, we humbly pray. And do thou, O Prince of the heavenly host, by the power of God, cast into hell Satan and all the evil spirits who prowl about the world, seeking the ruin of souls. Amen. God bless everybody.

Our lives, the effects of your redemption. You will be remembered.

0: 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Blood of Jesus, save us and the whole world. 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
1: My innocent Jesus, to free me from eternal death, you allowed yourself to be condemned by a pagan judge to the death of the cross. Give me a hatred for sin and the grace so to live that I may one day obtain from you a merciful sentence. The poor souls in purgatory have already been judged. Through your mercy, they have escaped hell. Yet on account of their sins, your justice has condemned them to the fire of purgatory. O merciful Jesus, have pity on them. Revoke the sentence of their exile and open to them the gates of heaven. My Jesus, mercy. Our Father, who art in heaven, hallowed be thy name. Thy kingdom come, thy will be done on earth as it is in heaven. Hail Mary, full of grace, the Lord is with thee. Blessed art thou among women, and blessed is the fruit of thy womb, Jesus.
3: Holy Mary, Mother of God, pray for us sinners now and at the hour of our death. Amen.
1: Eternal rest grant unto them, O Lord. Merciful Jesus, grant them eternal rest. Second station, Jesus is made to bear his cross. We adore you, O Christ, and we bless you. O Holy Cross, you are the tree of life, the gate of heaven, our salvation and our only hope. Be my salvation at the hour of death. O Jesus, be mindful of your servants who have departed this life with this sign of faith. Free them by the victorious power of your cross, with which you have conquered death. Lead them into eternal life and happiness. Please kneel. The third station, Jesus falls for the first time under his cross. We adore you, O Christ, and we bless you. Through your weakness under the cross and the merits of this first fall, grant me perseverance in my good resolutions, that I may always walk faithfully in your holy ways. The souls in purgatory now suffer because they neglected and abused your graces in this life. They now realize that no sin-stained soul can see God. Have mercy, therefore, on them and cleanse them from all their sin. Through the intercession of your sorrowful mother, deliver them from purgatory. Please kneel. My Jesus, mercy. The fourth station, Jesus meets his afflicted mother. We adore you, O Christ, and we bless you.
3: That's why you hold the cross and redeem the world.
1: O heart of Mary, O heart of Jesus, I offer my life for my sins. May the sweet names of Jesus and Mary be on my lips and in my heart at the hour of my death. O sweetest heart of Jesus, we implore that we may love you more and more. Sweet heart of Mary, be our salvation. Mother most sorrowful, merciful queen of the holy souls, into your hands I place my few merits and implore you to unite them with the infinite merits of your Son. Offer them to the eternal Godhead for those souls who are bound to me by ties of relationship. Please kneel. Mother of mercy, pray for them. Mother of sorrows, console them. My Jesus, mercy. The fifth station, Cyrenian helps Jesus to carry his cross. We adore you, O Christ, and we bless you. O my Jesus, I accept the cross, I embrace it. Let me help you to carry your cross by being patient in all trials that may assail me. How many souls in purgatory now regret their past impatience? But you, O Lord, be generous with them and remit that which still remains to be expiated. Please kneel. My Jesus, mercy. The sixth station, Veronica wipes the face of Jesus. We adore you, O Christ, and we bless you. O Lord Jesus Christ, you who have left on Veronica's veil the impress of your blood-stained countenance, grant that the memory of your bitter passion and death may ever remain impressed on my soul. Have pity on the poor souls, made to your image and likeness, and redeemed by your most precious blood. Free them from all sin, that they may enter heaven, to see you face to face forever and ever. Please kneel. My Jesus, mercy. The seventh station, Jesus falls the second time. We adore you, O Christ, and we bless you. My sins have made your cross heavy, O Jesus. I detest them and firmly purpose to amend my life. Never permit me to separate myself from you again. Have mercy, O Jesus, on those souls who now suffer the pains of purgatory for mortal sins committed in this life. O clement heart of Jesus, have compassion on them. Please kneel. My Jesus, mercy. The eighth station, Jesus comforts the women of Jerusalem. We adore you, O Christ, and we bless you. Most compassionate heart of Jesus, my Jesus, who said to the holy women, weep not over me, but weep for yourselves and for your children. Make me weep for the ingratitude which I have returned for your love. I wish to make amends in this life for my sins, that I may obtain pardon of them in the next. Grant me a tender love for the souls in purgatory, especially for the souls of my relatives. For the future, I promise to do what I have neglected through my forgetfulness and hardness of heart. Please kneel. My Jesus, mercy. The ninth station, Jesus falls the third time. We adore you, O Christ, and we bless you. Through this most painful fall, O Jesus, I ask you to deliver me from an unhappy death, which would plunge me into hell. From the power of the enemy, deliver my immortal soul, and make me live and die in your grace. Look with mercy upon the poor souls doing penance in purgatory. With tears and prayers, they seek your help and mercy. Hear their prayers and lead them out of that place of punishment into the blessed peace of heaven, there to enjoy forever the splendor of your glory. Please kneel. My Jesus, mercy. The tenth station, Jesus is stripped of his garments. We adore you, O Christ, and we bless you. My most blessed Redeemer, stripped of your garments for love of me, grant me holy modesty and purity. Deliver me from all dangerous inclinations to created things, Make me die to everything of this world, that a death separation from all earthly things may be easy. Of what benefit now are wealth and the pleasures of this world to the souls in purgatory? Their bodies they had to leave to worms, and their wealth to heirs. Only their works have followed them, the good to be rewarded, the evil to be punished. O Lord, put an end to their suffering. Do not keep them any longer from their heredity of the saints, but pardon them and admit them into the realm of eternal bliss and happiness. Please kneel. My Jesus, mercy. The 11th station. Jesus is nailed to the cross. We adore you, O Christ, and we bless you. My most innocent Jesus, nailed to the cross for my sins, I beseech you, through the merits of your horrible suffering, to come to my aid in my last sickness and agony. Grant me the grace to receive in time your most holy sacraments. Come to me then, O most holy Viaticum, and pour in upon my soul the patience of your most sacred heart. And you, O Mary, my mother, console me in that hour and make sweet my sufferings through the sorrow that pierced your heart at the crucifixion. Lamb of God, have mercy on the souls in purgatory whose sufferings are greater than those of all the sick and dying. Spare them this agony, and through the merits of your passion, admit them into your eternal dwellings. Please kneel. My Jesus, mercy. The 12th station, Jesus dies on the cross. We adore you, O Christ, and we bless you. Through your 3 hours' agony on the cross, grant me, O Jesus, a happy death. Take me when I am best prepared. In that hour, fill my soul with holy sentiments of faith, hope, and charity. Give me true and perfect contrition for my sins and the grace to accept with Christian resignation my death with all its pains and sufferings. May I leave this world invoking your most holy name. Mary, Mother of Sorrows, refuge of the dying, be near me in my last agony. Remember me, O most loving Jesus, the poor souls, with that love with which you did give comfort to the good thief. This day you shall be with me in paradise. Call these souls into the kingdom of your glory, that they may praise you together with all the angels and saints forever and ever. My Jesus, mercy. The 13th station, Jesus is taken down from the cross. We adore you, O Christ, and we bless you. O Jesus, you whose soul did descend to the dead to announce peace to the just of the Old Testament, descend now amongst the poor souls who yearn for you. Free them from the chains of their slavery and grant them the liberty of true children of God. O Mary, my mother, may I, like Jesus, be placed in your arms at my departure from this world. Be with me at the tribunal of the divine judge, that through your intercession I may obtain a favorable sentence. Sweetheart of Mary, be my salvation. My Jesus, mercy. The 14th station, Jesus is laid in the tomb. We adore you, O Christ, and we bless you. O Jesus, through the merits of your bitter passion and death, and through your glorious resurrection, I beseech you, have compassion on the poor souls and grant them a happy and glorious admission into heaven. Let them enter into that peace so long desired. Let them contemplate the splendor of the beatific vision. Let them bless eternally your mercy. Sweet heart of Mary, be my salvation. When I myself shall be condemned to that place of torture, when my body will be in the cold earth, and my soul in the fire of purgatory. Most loving Mother, on that day, save your child. Bring me quick relief, and through your merits, deliver me from the flames, that I may thank you in heaven, and with you and all the saints, adore and love Jesus, your beloved Son, who with the Father and the Holy Spirit lives and reigns, true God, forever and ever. Amen. My Jesus, mercy.

0: Good afternoon. Welcome to the Holy Souls Hour with Joe Veltri. The Holy Souls Hour can be heard every Monday through Thursday from 3 until 3:30 in the afternoon and every Friday from 3 until 4 o'clock in the afternoon. And now, once again, here is Joe Veltri.
1: And we continue with the Holy Souls Ministry broadcast here on WTMR. And we want you to stay tuned for John and Anne-Marie. They are standing by. And we do have a sponsor for this 3 o'clock hour, Mr. Charles Sanford. And he's requesting prayers for all those who are being persecuted in Africa. And we want to thank Charles for sponsoring the Holy Souls Ministry. And right now we're going to put on the air, as soon as I push this button, John and Anne-Marie, are you there?
2: Yes, we are.
1: Good. Perfect timing because I had your volume down. All right. Well, welcome aboard. You're on the air.
3: Thank you so much, Michael.
2: In the name of the Father, and of the Son,
3: and of the Holy Spirit. Amen.
2: In the divine will, in the name of all and everything, past, present, and future, one with Jesus, Mary, and Louisa, my adorable Jesus.
3: May our feet journey together. May our hands gather in unity. May our hearts be in unison. May our souls be in harmony. May our thoughts be as one. May our ears listen to the silence together. May our glances profoundly penetrate each other. May our lips pray together to gain mercy from the eternal Father. O blessed Lady, spread the effect of grace of thy flame of love over all humanity, now and at the hour of our death. Amen. Okay, and we want to remember in a special way today in our prayers as we visited him this past week, Joe Reagan.
2: Yeah.
3: Pope Leo.
2: Who was the other one that was in the hospital? Carol, she's in the hospital. A lot of people in the hospitals now. So let's pray for all those who are in the hospital for sick, dying, natural disasters, and especially for the souls of purgatory, and for peace in the world, and for the kingdom to come, and the will be done on earth as it is in heaven, and for all the natural disasters. There's been so many natural disasters happening that, believe it or not, there was actually, in the sun, there was like an explosion. It was like a tidal wave. And then what had happened, it starts coming towards the earth, you know, and that's why all these things are affected, by the moon and the earth. So we just pray for everybody, Lord.
3: Okay. You know, the Spider of Jesus and the Source of Life gush forth for souls, and the ocean of mercy opened up for the whole world. O fount of life, unfathomable divine mercy, envelop the whole world and empty yourself out upon us. O blood and water which gush forth from the heart of Jesus as a fount of mercy for us.
2: I trust in you.
3: O blood and water which gush forth from the heart of Jesus as a fount of mercy for us.
2: I trust in you.
3: O blood and water which gush forth from the heart of Jesus as a fount of mercy for us.
2: I trust in you. And of course, all your intentions.
3: In the holy souls in purgatory especially.
2: Yeah.
3: Our Father who art in heaven, hallowed be thy name. Thy kingdom come, thy will be done on earth as it is in heaven.
2: Give us this day our daily bread, and forgive us our trespasses, as we forgive those who trespass against us. And lead us not into temptation, but deliver us from evil. Amen.
3: Hail Mary, full of grace, the Lord is with thee. Blessed art thou amongst women, and blessed is the fruit of thy womb, Jesus.
2: Holy Mary, Mother of God, pray for us sinners. Spread the effect of grace of thy flame of love over all humanity, now and at the hour of our death. Amen.
3: I believe in God, the Father, the Almighty, the Creator of heaven and earth, and in Jesus Christ, his only Son, our Lord, who was conceived by the Holy Spirit, born of the Virgin Mary, suffered under Pontius Pilate, was crucified, died, and was buried. He descended into hell on the third day. He rose again from the dead, and he ascended into heaven and sits at the right hand of God, the Father, the Almighty. From thence he shall come again to judge the living and the dead.
2: I believe in the Holy Spirit, the Holy Catholic Church, the communion of saints, the forgiveness of sins, the resurrection of the body, and life everlasting. Amen.
3: Eternal Father, I offer you the body and blood, soul and divinity of your dearly beloved Son, our Lord Jesus Christ.
2: In atonement for our sins and those of the whole world.
3: For the sake of his sorrowful passion.
2: Have mercy on us and on the whole world.
3: For the sake of his sorrowful passion.
2: Have mercy on us and on the whole world.
3: For the sake of his sorrowful passion.
2: Have mercy on us and on the whole world.
3: For the sake of his sorrowful passion.
2: Have mercy on us and on the whole world.
3: For the sake of his sorrowful passion.
2: Have mercy on us and on the whole world.
3: For the sake of his sorrowful passion.
2: Have mercy on us and on the whole world.
3: For the sake of his sorrowful passion.
2: Have mercy on us and on the whole world.
3: For the sake of his sorrowful passion.
2: Have mercy on us and on the whole world.
3: For the sake of his sorrowful passion.
2: Have mercy on us and on the whole world.
3: For the sake of his sorrowful passion.
2: Have mercy on us and on the whole world.
3: Eternal Father, I offer you the body and blood, soul and divinity of your dearly beloved Son, our Lord Jesus Christ.
2: And atonement for our sins and those of the whole world.
3: For the sake of his sorrowful passion.
2: Have mercy on us and on the whole world.
3: For the sake of his sorrowful passion.
2: Have mercy on us and on the whole world.
3: For the sake of his sorrowful passion.
2: Have mercy on us and on the whole world.
3: For the sake of his sorrowful passion.
2: Have mercy on us and on the whole world.
3: For the sake of his sorrowful passion.
2: Have mercy on us and on the whole world.
3: For the sake of his sorrowful passion.
2: Have mercy on us and on the whole world.
3: For the sake of his sorrowful passion.
2: Have mercy on us and on the whole world.
3: For the sake of his sorrowful passion.
2: Have mercy on us and on the whole world.
3: For the sake of his sorrowful passion.
2: Have mercy on us and on the whole world.
3: For the sake of his sorrowful passion.
2: Have mercy on us and on the whole world.
3: Eternal Father, I offer you the body and blood, soul, and divinity of your dearly beloved Son, our Lord Jesus Christ.
2: In atonement for our sins and those of the whole world.
3: For the sake of his sorrowful passion.
2: Have mercy on us and on the whole world.
3: For the sake of his sorrowful passion.
2: Have mercy on us and on the whole world.
3: For the sake of his sorrowful passion.
2: Have mercy on us and on the whole world.
3: For the sake of his sorrowful passion.
2: Have mercy on us and on the whole world.
3: For the sake of his sorrowful passion.
2: Have mercy on us and on the whole world.
3: For the sake of his sorrowful passion.
2: Have mercy on us and on the whole world.
3: For the sake of his sorrowful passion.
2: Have mercy on us and on the whole world.
3: For the sake of his sorrowful passion.
2: Have mercy on us and on the whole world.
3: For the sake of his sorrowful passion.
2: Have mercy on us and on the whole world.
3: For the sake of his sorrowful passion.
2: Have mercy on us and on the whole world.
3: Eternal Father, I offer you the body and blood, soul and divinity of your dearly beloved Son, our Lord Jesus Christ.
2: In atonement for our sins and those of the whole world.
3: For the sake of his sorrowful passion.
2: Have mercy on us and on the whole world.
3: For the sake of his sorrowful passion.
2: Have mercy on us and on the whole world.
3: For the sake of his sorrowful passion.
2: Have mercy on us and on the whole world.
3: For the sake of his sorrowful passion.
2: Have mercy on us and on the whole world.
3: For the sake of his sorrowful passion.
2: Have mercy on us and on the whole world.
3: For the sake of his sorrowful passion.
2: Have mercy on us and on the whole world.
3: For the sake of his sorrowful passion.
2: Have mercy on us and on the whole world.
3: For the sake of his sorrowful passion.
2: Have mercy on us and on the whole world.
3: For the sake of his sorrowful passion.
2: Have mercy on us and on the whole world.
3: For the sake of his sorrowful passion.
2: Have mercy on us and on the whole world.

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1: we trust in you.
0: Jesus,
1: we trust in you.
0: Jesus,
1: we trust in you.
0: Saint Faustina,
1: pray for us.
0: Eternal God, whose mercy is endless and the treasury of compassion inexhaustible, look kindly upon us and increase your mercy in us, that in difficult moments we may not despair nor become despondent, but with great confidence submit ourselves to your holy will, which is love and mercy itself.
1: Amen.
0: And
1: yeah,
0: that's right. Hallelujah. With that in mind, go to the chaplet of the divine will, and we'll continue to pray that the kingdom will come and God's will be done on earth as it is in heaven.
1: Amen.
0: And anything else you want to mention as we pray this chaplet?
1: Just those we promised to pray for, because, you know, we think we didn't mention that. We want to mention everything. So, yeah.
0: Okay. Our Father, who art in heaven, hallowed be thy name. Thy kingdom come, thy will be done, on earth as it is in heaven.
1: Give us this day our daily bread, and forgive us our trespasses, as we forgive those who trespass against us. And lead us not into temptation, but deliver us from evil. Amen.
0: Hail Mary, full of grace, the Lord is with thee. Blessed art thou amongst women, and blessed is the fruit of thy womb, Jesus.
1: Holy Mary, Mother of God, pray for us sinners. Spread the effect of grace of thy flame of love over all humanity, now and at the hour of our death. Amen.
0: Glory be to the Father, and to the Son, and to the Holy Spirit.
1: As it was in the beginning, is now, and ever shall be, world without end. Amen.
0: Fiat, Lord.
1: Thy will be done on earth as it is in heaven. Amen.
0: Fiat, Lord.
1: Thy will be done on earth as it is in heaven. Amen.
0: Fiat, Lord.
1: Thy will be done on earth as it is in heaven. Amen.
0: Fiat,
1: Lord. Thy will be done on earth as it is in heaven. Amen.
0: Fiat, Lord.
1: Thy will be done on earth as it is in heaven. Amen.
0: Fiat, Lord.
1: Thy will be done on earth as it is in heaven. Amen.
0: Fiat, Lord.
1: Thy will be done on earth as it is in heaven. Amen.
0: Fiat, Lord.
1: Thy will be done on earth as it is in heaven. Amen.
0: Fiat, Lord.
1: Thy will be done on earth as it is in heaven. Amen.
0: Fiat, Lord.
1: Thy will be done on earth as it is in heaven. Amen.
0: Fiat, Lord.
1: Thy will be done on earth as it is in heaven. Amen.
0: Fiat, Lord.
1: Thy will be done on earth as it is in heaven. Amen.
0: Glory be to the Father, and to the Son, and to the Holy Spirit.
1: As it was in the beginning, is now, and ever shall be, world without end. Amen.
0: Fiat, Lord.
1: Thy will be done on earth as it is in heaven. Amen.
0: Fiat, Lord.
1: Thy will be done on earth as it is in heaven. Amen.
0: Fiat, Lord.
1: Thy will be done on earth as it is in heaven. Amen.
0: Fiat, Lord.
1: Thy will be done on earth as it is in heaven. Amen.
0: Fiat, Lord.
1: Thy will be done on earth as it is in heaven. Amen.
0: Fiat, Lord.
1: Thy will be done on earth as it is in heaven. Amen.
0: Fiat, Lord.
1: Thy will be done on earth as it is in heaven. Amen.
0: Fiat, Lord.
1: Thy will be done on earth as it is in heaven. Amen.
0: Fiat, Lord.
1: Thy will be done on earth as it is in heaven. Amen.
0: Fiat, Lord.
1: Thy will be done on earth as it is in heaven. Amen.
0: Glory be to the Father, and to the Son, and to the Holy Spirit.
1: As it was in the beginning, is now, and ever shall be, world without end. Amen.
0: Fiat, Lord.
1: Thy will be done on earth as it is in heaven. Amen.
0: Fiat, Lord.
1: Thy will be done on earth as it is in heaven. Amen.
0: Fiat, Lord.
1: Thy will be done on earth as it is in heaven. Amen.
0: Fiat, Lord.
1: Thy will be done on earth as it is in heaven. Amen.
0: Fiat, Lord.
1: Thy will be done on earth as it is in heaven. Amen.
0: Fiat, Lord.
1: Thy will be done on earth as it is in heaven. Amen.
0: Fiat, Lord.
1: Thy will be done on earth as it is in heaven. Amen.
0: Fiat, Lord.
1: Thy will be done on earth as it is in heaven. Amen.
0: Fiat, Lord.
1: Thy will be done on earth as it is in heaven. Amen.
0: Fiat, Lord.
1: Thy will be done on earth as it is in heaven. Amen.
0: Glory be to the Father, and to the Son, and to the Holy Spirit.
1: As it was in the beginning, is now, and ever shall be, world without end. Amen.
0: Fiat, Lord.
1: Thy will be done on earth as it is in heaven. Amen.
0: Fiat, Lord.
1: Thy will be done on earth as it is in heaven. Amen.
0: Fiat, Lord.
1: Thy will be done on earth as it is in heaven. Amen.
0: Fiat, Lord.
1: Thy will be done on earth as it is in heaven. Amen.
0: Fiat, Lord.
1: Thy will be done on earth as it is in heaven. Amen.
0: Fiat, Lord.
1: Thy will be done on earth as it is in heaven. Amen.
0: Fiat, Lord.
1: Thy will be done on earth as it is in heaven. Amen.
0: Fiat, Lord.
1: Thy will be done on earth as it is in heaven. Amen.
0: Fiat, Lord.
1: Thy will be done on earth as it is in heaven. Amen.
0: Fiat, Lord.
1: Thy will be done on earth as it is in heaven. Amen.
0: Glory be to the Father, and to the Son, and to the Holy Spirit.
1: As it was in the beginning, is now, and ever shall be, world without end. Amen.
0: Fiat, Lord.
1: Thy will be done on earth as it is in heaven. Amen.
0: Fiat, Lord.
1: Thy will be done on earth as it is in heaven. Amen.
0: Fiat, Lord.
1: Thy will be done on earth as it is in heaven. Amen.
0: Fiat, Lord.
1: Thy will be done on earth as it is in heaven. Amen.
0: Fiat, Lord.
1: Thy will be done on earth as it is in heaven. Amen.
0: Fiat, Lord.
1: Thy will be done on earth as it is in heaven. Amen.
0: Fiat, Lord.
1: Thy will be done on earth as it is in heaven. Amen.
0: Fiat, Lord.

0: Amen.
1: Abba, Father.
0: In the name of Jesus, in the unity and the love and the power of the Holy Spirit, under the mantle of Mary, with all the angels and the saints, and the intercession of the servant of God, Louisa Picaretta, please take our humble prayers and make them your command, that all will be accomplished and completed in your most holy divine will, for the glory of God the Father. For we believe, we receive, so be it. Fiat. Amen.
1: And we'll conclude today with the song that we did last night for the celebration of the Our Lady of Fatima, the Miracle of the Sun. And this is the Fatima hymn, taken right from Fatima.

0: God bless you, and thank you so much for supporting this ministry. We love you.
1: In the name of the Father, and of the Son, and of the Holy Spirit. Amen. Our Father, who art in heaven, hallowed be thy name. Thy kingdom come, thy will be done, on earth as it is in heaven. Give us this day our daily bread, and forgive us our trespasses, as we forgive those who trespass against us. And lead us not into temptation, but deliver us from evil. Amen. Hail Mary, full of grace, the Lord is with thee. Blessed art thou among women, and blessed is the fruit of thy womb, Jesus. Holy Mary, Mother of God, pray for us sinners, now and at the hour of our death. Amen. Crucified Jesus, we fall at your feet, and offer you the tears of her who with deep compassionate love accompanied you on your sorrowful way of the cross. Grant, O good Master, that we take to heart the lessons which the tears of your most holy mother teach us, so that we may fulfill your holy will on earth, that we may be worthy to praise and exalt you in heaven for all eternity. O Jesus, look upon the tears of her who

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O Jesus, hear our prayers for the sake of your most holy mother's tears. O Jesus, hear our prayers for the sake of your most holy mother's tears. O Jesus, hear our prayers for the sake of your most holy mother's tears. O Jesus, hear our prayers for the sake of your most holy mother's tears. O Jesus, hear our prayers for the sake of your most holy mother's tears. O Jesus, hear our prayers for the sake of your most holy mother's tears. O Jesus, hear our prayers for the sake of your most holy mother's tears. O Jesus, look upon the tears of her who loved you most on earth and loves you most ardently in heaven. O Jesus, hear our prayers for the sake of your most holy mother's tears. O Jesus, hear our prayers for the sake of your most holy mother's tears. O Jesus, hear our prayers for the sake of your most holy mother's tears. O Jesus, hear our prayers for the sake of your most holy mother's tears. O Jesus, hear our prayers for the sake of your most holy mother's tears. O Jesus, hear our prayers for the sake of your most holy mother's tears. O Jesus, hear our prayers for the sake of your most holy mother's tears. O Jesus, look upon the tears of her who loved you most on earth and loves you most ardently in heaven. O Jesus, hear our prayers for the sake of your most holy mother's tears. O Jesus, hear our prayers for the sake of your most holy mother's tears. O Jesus, hear our prayers for the sake of your most holy mother's tears. O Jesus, hear our prayers for the sake of your most holy mother's tears. O Jesus, hear our prayers for the sake of your most holy mother's tears. O Jesus, hear our prayers for the sake of your most holy mother's tears. O Jesus, hear our prayers for the sake of your most holy mother's tears. O Jesus, look upon the tears of her who loved you most on earth and loves you most ardently in heaven. O Jesus, hear our prayers for the sake of your most holy mother's tears. O Jesus, hear our prayers for the sake of your most holy mother's tears. O Jesus, hear our prayers for the sake of your most holy mother's tears. O Jesus, hear our prayers for the sake of your most holy mother's tears. O Jesus, hear our prayers for the sake of your most holy mother's tears. O Jesus, hear our prayers for the sake of your most holy mother's tears. O Jesus, hear our prayers for the sake of your most holy mother's tears. O Jesus, look upon the tears of her who loved you most on earth and loves you most ardently in heaven. O Jesus, hear our prayers for the sake of your most holy mother's tears. O Jesus, hear our prayers for the sake of your most holy mother's tears. O Jesus, hear our prayers for the sake of your most holy mother's tears. O Jesus, hear our prayers for the sake of your most holy mother's tears. O Jesus, hear our prayers for the sake of your most holy mother's tears. O Jesus, hear our prayers for the sake of your most holy mother's tears. O Jesus, hear our prayers for the sake of your most holy mother's tears. O Jesus, look upon the tears of her who loved you most on earth and loves you most ardently in heaven. O Jesus, hear our prayers for the sake of your most holy mother's tears. O Jesus, hear our prayers for the sake of your most holy mother's tears. O Jesus, hear our prayers for the sake of your most holy mother's tears. O Jesus, hear our prayers for the sake of your most holy mother's tears. O Jesus, hear our prayers for the sake of your most holy mother's tears. O Jesus, hear our prayers for the sake of your most holy mother's tears. O Jesus, hear our prayers for the sake of your most holy mother's tears. O Jesus, look upon the tears of her who loved you most on earth and loves you most ardently in heaven. O Jesus, hear our prayers for the sake of your most holy mother's tears. O Jesus, hear our prayers for the sake of your most holy mother's tears. O Jesus, hear our prayers for the sake of your most holy mother's tears. O Jesus, hear our prayers for the sake of your most holy mother's tears. O Jesus, hear our prayers
For the sake of your most holy mother's tears, O Jesus, hear our prayers. For the sake of your most holy mother's tears, O Jesus, hear our prayers. For the sake of your most holy mother's tears, O Jesus, look upon the tears of her who loved you most on earth and loves you most ardently in heaven. O Jesus, look upon the tears of her who loved you most on earth and loves you most ardently in heaven. O Jesus, look upon the tears of her who loved you most on earth and loves you most ardently in heaven. O Mary, Mother of Love, Sorrow, and Mercy, we beg you to unite your prayers with ours, so that Jesus, your divine Son, to whom we turn, may hear our petitions in the name of your maternal tears, and may give us, in addition to the favors we ask, the crown of everlasting life.

0: And you are listening to the Holy Souls Ministry radio broadcast here on WTMR. Right now, we want you to stay tuned for the Holy Souls Patriotic Rosary, and that's coming up next. We do have a sponsor, and our sponsor is anonymous, and our sponsor is requesting prayers for all of her special intentions and for the repose of all of her dearly departed loved ones. And may the precious blood of Jesus save us and the whole world.
1: And we plead the blood of Jesus over Alabama and every soul in that state. Hail Mary, full of grace, the Lord is with thee. Blessed art thou amongst women, and blessed is the fruit of thy womb, Jesus. Holy Mary, Mother of God, pray for us sinners now and at the hour of our death. Amen. We plead the blood of Jesus over Alaska and every soul in that state. Hail Mary, full of grace, the Lord is with thee. Blessed art thou amongst women, and blessed is the fruit of thy womb, Jesus. Holy Mary, Mother of God, pray for us sinners now and at the hour of our death. Amen. We plead the blood of Jesus over Arizona and every soul in that state. Hail Mary, full of grace, the Lord is with thee. Blessed art thou amongst women, and blessed is the fruit of thy womb, Jesus. Holy Mary, Mother of God, pray for us sinners now and at the hour of our death. Amen. We plead the blood of Jesus over Arkansas and every soul in that state. Hail Mary, full of grace, the Lord is with thee. Blessed art thou amongst women, and blessed is the fruit of thy womb, Jesus. Holy Mary, Mother of God, pray for us sinners now and at the hour of our death. Amen. We plead the blood of Jesus over California and every soul in that state. Hail Mary, full of grace, the Lord is with thee. Blessed art thou amongst women, and blessed is the fruit of thy womb, Jesus. Holy Mary, Mother of God, pray for us sinners now and at the hour of our death. Amen. We plead the blood of Jesus over Colorado and every soul in that state. Hail Mary, full of grace, the Lord is with thee. Blessed art thou amongst women, and blessed is the fruit of thy womb, Jesus. Holy Mary, Mother of God, pray for us sinners now and at the hour of our death. Amen. We plead the blood of Jesus over Connecticut and every soul in that state. Hail Mary, full of grace, the Lord is with thee. Blessed art thou amongst women, and blessed is the fruit of thy womb, Jesus. Holy Mary, Mother of God, pray for us sinners now and at the hour of our death. Amen. We plead the blood of Jesus over Delaware and every soul in that state. Hail Mary, full of grace, the Lord is with thee. Blessed art thou amongst women, and blessed is the fruit of thy womb, Jesus. Holy Mary, Mother of God, pray for us sinners now and at the hour of our death. Amen. We plead the blood of Jesus over Florida and every soul in that state. Hail Mary, full of grace, the Lord is with thee. Blessed art thou amongst women, and blessed is the fruit of thy womb, Jesus. Holy Mary, Mother of God, pray for us sinners now and at the hour of our death. Amen. We plead the blood of Jesus over Georgia and every soul in that state. Hail Mary, full of grace, the Lord is with thee. Blessed art thou amongst women, and blessed is the fruit of thy womb, Jesus. Holy Mary, Mother of God, pray for us sinners now and at the hour of our death. Amen. For the conversion of our country, glory be to the Father, and to the Son, and to the Holy Spirit, as it was in the beginning, is now, and ever shall be, world without end. Amen. O my Jesus, forgive us our sins, save us from the fires of hell, lead all souls to heaven, especially those most in need of thy mercy. And the second sorrowful mystery, the scourging at the pillar, we pray for the Supreme Court of the United States of America. Our Father, who art in heaven, hallowed be thy name. Thy kingdom come, thy will be done, on earth as it is in heaven. Give us this day our daily bread, and forgive us our trespasses, as we forgive those who trespass against us. And lead us not into temptation, but deliver us from evil. Amen. We plead the blood of Jesus over Hawaii and every soul in that state. Hail Mary, full of grace, the Lord is with thee. Blessed art thou amongst women, and blessed is the fruit of thy womb, Jesus. Holy Mary, Mother of God, pray for us sinners now and at the hour of our death. Amen. We plead the blood of Jesus over Idaho and every soul in that state. Hail Mary, full of grace, the Lord is with thee. Blessed art thou amongst women, and blessed is the fruit of thy womb, Jesus. Holy Mary, Mother of God, pray for us sinners now and at the hour of our death. Amen. We plead the blood of Jesus over Illinois and every soul in that state. Hail Mary, full of grace, the Lord is with thee. Blessed art thou amongst women, and blessed is the fruit of thy womb, Jesus. Holy Mary, Mother of God, pray for us sinners now and at the hour of our death. Amen. We plead the blood of Jesus over Indiana and every soul in that state. Hail Mary, full of grace, the Lord is with thee. Blessed art thou amongst women, and blessed is the fruit of thy womb, Jesus. Holy Mary, Mother of God, pray for us sinners now and at the hour of our death. Amen. We plead the blood of Jesus over Iowa and every soul in that state. Hail Mary, full of grace, the Lord is with thee. Blessed art thou amongst women, and blessed is the fruit of thy womb, Jesus. Holy Mary, Mother of God, pray for us sinners now and at the hour of our death. Amen. We plead the blood of Jesus over Kansas and every soul in that state. Hail Mary, full of grace, the Lord is with thee. Blessed art thou amongst women, and blessed is the fruit of thy womb, Jesus. Holy Mary, Mother of God, pray for us sinners now and at the hour of our death. Amen. We plead the blood of Jesus over Kentucky and every soul in that state. Hail Mary, full of grace, the Lord is with thee. Blessed art thou amongst women, and blessed is the fruit of thy womb, Jesus. Holy Mary, Mother of God, pray for us sinners now and at the hour of our death. Amen. We plead the blood of Jesus over Louisiana and every soul in that state. Hail Mary, full of grace, the Lord is with thee. Blessed art thou amongst women, and blessed is the fruit of thy womb, Jesus. Holy Mary, Mother of God, pray for us sinners now and at the hour of our death. Amen. We plead the blood of Jesus over Maine and every soul in that state. Hail Mary, full of grace, the Lord is with thee. Blessed art thou amongst women, and blessed is the fruit of thy womb, Jesus. Holy Mary, Mother of God, pray for us sinners now and at the hour of our death. Amen. We plead the blood of Jesus over Maryland and every soul in that state. Hail Mary, full of grace, the Lord is with thee. Blessed art thou amongst women, and blessed is the fruit of thy womb, Jesus. Holy Mary, Mother of God, pray for us sinners now and at the hour of our death. Amen. For the conversion of our country, glory be to the Father, and to the Son, and to the Holy Spirit, as it was in the beginning, is now, and ever shall be, world without end. Amen. O my Jesus, forgive us our sins, save us from the fires of hell. Lead all souls to heaven, especially those most in need of thy mercy. The third sorrowful mystery, the crowning with thorns. We pray for the Senate and the House of Representatives of the United States of America. Our Father, who art in heaven, hallowed be thy name. Thy kingdom come, thy will be done on earth as it is in heaven. Give us this day our daily bread, and forgive us our trespasses, as we forgive those who trespass against us. And lead us not into temptation, but deliver us from evil. Amen. We plead the blood of Jesus over Massachusetts and every soul in that state. Hail Mary, full of grace, the Lord is with thee. Blessed art thou amongst women, and blessed is the fruit of thy womb, Jesus. Holy Mary, Mother of God, pray for us sinners now and at the hour of our death. Amen. We plead the blood of Jesus over Michigan and every soul in that state. Hail Mary, full of grace, the Lord is with thee. Blessed art thou amongst women, and blessed is the fruit of thy womb, Jesus. Holy Mary, Mother of God, pray for us sinners now and at the hour of our death. Amen. We plead the blood of Jesus over Minnesota and every soul in that state. Hail Mary, full of grace, the Lord is with thee. Blessed art thou amongst women, and blessed is the fruit of thy womb, Jesus. Holy Mary, Mother of God, pray for us sinners now and at the hour of our death. Amen. We plead the blood of Jesus over Mississippi and every soul in that state. Hail Mary, full of grace, the Lord is with thee. Blessed art thou amongst women, and blessed is the fruit of thy womb, Jesus. Holy Mary, Mother of God, pray for us sinners now and at the hour of our death. Amen. We plead the blood of Jesus over Missouri and every soul in that state. Hail Mary, full of grace, the Lord is with thee. Blessed art thou amongst women, and blessed is the fruit of thy womb, Jesus. Holy Mary, Mother of God, pray for us sinners now and at the hour of our death. Amen. We plead the blood of Jesus over Montana and every soul in that state. Hail Mary, full of grace, the Lord is with thee. Blessed art thou amongst women, and blessed is the fruit of thy womb, Jesus. Holy Mary, Mother of God, pray for us sinners now and at the hour of our death. Amen. We plead the blood of Jesus over Nebraska and every soul in that state. Hail Mary, full of grace, the Lord is with thee. Blessed art thou amongst women, and blessed is the fruit of thy womb, Jesus. Holy Mary, Mother of God, pray for us sinners now and at the hour of our death. Amen. We plead the blood of Jesus over Nevada and every soul in that state. Hail Mary, full of grace, the Lord is with thee. Blessed art thou amongst women, and blessed is the fruit of thy womb, Jesus. Holy Mary, Mother of God, pray for us sinners now and at the hour of our death. Amen. We plead the blood of Jesus over New Hampshire and every soul in that state. Hail Mary, full of grace, the Lord is with thee. Blessed art thou amongst women, and blessed is the fruit of thy womb, Jesus. Holy Mary, Mother of God, pray for us sinners now and at the hour of our death. Amen. We plead the blood of Jesus over New Jersey and every soul in that state. Hail Mary, full of grace, the Lord is with thee. Blessed art thou amongst women, and blessed is the fruit of thy womb, Jesus. Holy Mary, Mother of God, pray for us sinners now and at the hour of our death. Amen. For the conversion of our country, glory be to the Father, and to the Son, and to the Holy Spirit, as it was in the beginning, is now, and ever shall be, world without end. Amen. O my Jesus, forgive us our sins, save us from the fires of hell, lead all souls to heaven, especially those in most need of thy mercy. The fourth sorrowful mystery, the carrying of the cross. We pray for the office of the governors of the United States of America. Our Father, who art in heaven, hallowed be thy name. Thy kingdom come, thy will be done, on earth as it is in heaven. Give us this day our daily bread, and forgive us our trespasses, as we forgive those who trespass against us. And lead us not into temptation, but deliver us from evil. Amen. We plead the blood of Jesus over New Mexico and every soul in that state. Hail Mary, full of grace, the Lord is with thee. Blessed art thou amongst women, and blessed is the fruit of thy womb, Jesus. Holy Mary, Mother of God, pray for us sinners now and at the hour of our death. Amen. We plead the blood of Jesus over New York and every soul in that state. Hail Mary, full of grace, the Lord is with thee. Blessed art thou amongst women, and blessed is the fruit of thy womb, Jesus. Holy Mary, Mother of God, pray for us sinners now and at the hour of our death. Amen. We plead the blood of Jesus over North Carolina and every soul in that state. Hail Mary, full of grace, the Lord is with thee. Blessed art thou amongst women, and blessed is the fruit of thy womb, Jesus. Holy Mary, Mother of God, pray for us sinners now and at the hour of our death. Amen. We plead the blood of Jesus over North Dakota and every soul in that state. Hail Mary, full of grace, the Lord is with thee. Blessed art thou amongst women, and blessed is the fruit of thy womb, Jesus. Holy Mary, Mother of God, pray for us sinners now and at the hour of our death. Amen. We plead the blood of Jesus over Ohio and every soul in that state. Hail Mary, full of grace, the Lord is with thee. Blessed art thou amongst women, and blessed is the fruit of thy womb, Jesus. Holy Mary, Mother of God, pray for us sinners now and at the hour of our death. Amen. We plead the blood of Jesus over Oklahoma and every soul in that state. Hail Mary, full of grace, the Lord is with thee. Blessed art thou amongst women, and blessed is the fruit of thy womb, Jesus. Holy Mary, Mother of God, pray for us sinners now and at the hour of our death. Amen. We plead the blood of Jesus over Oregon and every soul in that state. Hail Mary, full of grace, the Lord is with thee. Blessed art thou amongst women, and blessed is the fruit of thy womb, Jesus. Holy Mary, Mother of God, pray for us sinners now and at the hour of our death. Amen. We plead the blood of Jesus over Pennsylvania and every soul in that state. Hail Mary, full of grace, the Lord is with thee. Blessed art thou amongst women, and blessed is the fruit of thy womb, Jesus. Holy Mary, Mother of God, pray for us sinners now and at the hour of our death. Amen. We plead the blood of Jesus over Rhode Island and every soul in that state. Hail Mary, full of grace, the Lord is with thee. Blessed art thou amongst women, and blessed is the fruit of thy womb, Jesus. Holy Mary, Mother of God, pray for us sinners now and at the hour of our death. Amen. We plead the blood of Jesus over South Carolina and every soul in that state. Hail Mary, full of grace, the Lord is with thee. Blessed art thou amongst women, and blessed is the fruit of thy womb, Jesus. Holy Mary, Mother of God, pray for us sinners now and at the hour of our death. Amen. We pray for the conversion of our country. Glory be to the Father, and to the Son, and to the Holy Spirit, as it was in the beginning, is now, and ever shall be, world without end. Amen. O my Jesus, forgive us our sins, save us from the fires of hell, lead all souls to heaven, especially those in most need of thy mercy. The fifth sorrowful mystery, the crucifixion. We pray for all county and municipal offices of the United States of America. Our Father, who art in heaven, hallowed be thy name. Thy kingdom come, thy will be done, on earth as it is in heaven. Give us this day our daily bread, and forgive us our trespasses, as we forgive those who trespass against us. And lead us not into temptation, but deliver us from evil. Amen. We plead the blood of Jesus over South Dakota and every soul in that state. Hail Mary, full of grace, the Lord is with thee. Blessed art thou amongst women, and blessed is the fruit of thy womb, Jesus. Holy Mary, Mother of God, pray for us sinners now and at the hour of our death. Amen. We plead the blood of Jesus over Tennessee and every soul in that state. Hail Mary, full of grace, the Lord is with thee. Blessed art thou amongst women, and blessed is the fruit of thy womb, Jesus. Holy Mary, Mother of God, pray for us sinners now and at the hour of our death. Amen. We plead the blood of Jesus over Texas and every soul in that state. Hail Mary, full of grace, the Lord is with thee. Blessed art thou amongst women, and blessed is the fruit of thy womb, Jesus. Holy Mary, Mother of God, pray for us sinners now and at the hour of our death. Amen. We plead the blood of Jesus over Utah and every soul in that state. Hail Mary, full of grace, the Lord is with thee. Blessed art thou amongst women, and blessed is the fruit of thy womb, Jesus. Holy Mary, Mother of God, pray for us sinners now and at the hour of our death. Amen. We plead the blood of Jesus over Vermont and every soul in that state. Hail Mary, full of grace, the Lord is with thee. Blessed art thou amongst women, and blessed is the fruit of thy womb, Jesus. Holy Mary, Mother of God, pray for us sinners now and at the hour of our death. Amen. We plead the blood of Jesus over Virginia and every soul in that state. Hail Mary, full of grace, the Lord is with thee. Blessed art thou amongst women, and blessed is the fruit of thy womb, Jesus. Holy Mary, Mother of God, pray for us sinners now and at the hour of our death. Amen. We plead the blood of Jesus over Washington and every soul in that state. Hail Mary, full of grace, the Lord is with thee. Blessed art thou amongst women, and blessed is the fruit of thy womb, Jesus. Holy Mary, Mother of God, pray for us sinners now and at the hour of our death. Amen. We plead the blood of Jesus over West Virginia and every soul in that state. Hail Mary, full of grace, the Lord is with thee. Blessed art thou amongst women, and blessed is the fruit of thy womb, Jesus. Holy Mary, Mother of God, pray for us sinners now and at the hour of our death. Amen. We plead the blood of Jesus over Wisconsin and every soul in that state. Hail Mary, full of grace, the Lord is with thee. Blessed art thou amongst women, and blessed is the fruit of thy womb, Jesus. Holy Mary, Mother of God, pray for us sinners now and at the hour of our death. Amen. We plead the blood of Jesus over Wyoming and every soul in that state. Hail Mary, full of grace, the Lord is with thee. Blessed art thou amongst women, and blessed is the fruit of thy womb, Jesus. Holy Mary, Mother of God, pray for us sinners now and at the hour of our death. Amen. For the conversion of our country. Glory be to the Father, and to the Son, and to the Holy Spirit, as it was in the beginning, is now, and ever shall be, world without end. Amen. O my Jesus, forgive us our sins, save us from the fires of hell. Lead all souls to heaven, especially those most in need of thy mercy. Hail, Holy Queen, Mother of Mercy, our life, our sweetness, and our hope. To thee do we cry, poor banished children of Eve. To thee do we send up our sighs, mourning and weeping in this valley of tears.
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4: 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Join us today for another installment of We Are Not Saints Yet. The Catechism of the Catholic Church tells us that all Christians in any state or walk of life
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6: And good afternoon and welcome to We Are Not Saints Yet, your host Ken Johnston. 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And has me eternally grateful, allows me to be here on Wednesdays and hopefully provide some good programming. I'll be doing the first hour. We'll talk a little bit about today's gospel, and if we have time, we'll get a little something from St. Alphonsus Liguori. And in the 5 o'clock hour, I'm going to be joined in the studio by Augustinian priest Father Bill Wooders, who has directed a number of retrovi retreats, and we were blessed to have him on our men's weekend in August. Sort of a last-minute fill-in, last-minute, meaning we got him in the last couple of months before the retreat because the original priest that we had lined up, Father John Large, he had been diagnosed a while back in May with a life-threatening disease, which ended up taking his life a few weeks ago. And so anyway, Father Bill Wooders pinch hit for him and did a great job on our weekend. And let me know that he does a lot of work with the retrovi retreats, and I told him we should get together on the radio and inform our listeners about it. So he's going to join me in studio at 5 o'clock. Let's see. In addition to the radio shows, I work with Father McKay at Our House Ministries. I'm also on the board of the Calyx Society and the Malvern Retreat House. Always willing to answer questions and do whatever I can to help those that have questions or needs in any of those areas. The best way to get me is probably via email at Ken, K-E-N, at inhissign.com. I did manage to get to the studio a little bit early today, so all the recordings are updated as of yesterday's show. 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We're headed back to Old York Road Country Club. 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All the opportunities are listed in the brochure on the website. 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Any questions, you can always call Maureen here at 610-527-2906, but don't call today. She's got a little vacation this week. Not quite sure when she'll be back, but if you leave a message, I'm sure she will. She'll get back to you eventually. I managed to put together a trip to Medjugorje in 2027. It's going to be September 28th to October the 6th. We'll have the firm details in the November time frame, but if you want to put it on your calendar, and let me know if you're interested. And if you are, once we have all the details, I'll be more than happy to send them to you. Last but not least, I put out an article each week based on the radio show on my Substack account. It's notsaintsyet.substack.com. That's notsaintsyet.substack.com. Periodically, I'll put some other writings out there as well if you're interested in any of it. That's where you'll find it, and it's free. You can get a free subscription. I don't hide any of the material from people that don't have a paid subscription. By all means, go out and check it out. Without any further ado, let's pray. In the name of the Father, and of the Son, and of the Holy Spirit, amen. Lord, in your servant, Matt Talbot, you have given us a wonderful example of triumph over addiction, of devotion to duty, and of lifelong reverence of the Holy Sacrament. May his life of prayer and penance give us courage to take up our crosses and follow in the footsteps of our Lord and Savior, Jesus Christ. Father, if it be your will that your beloved servant should be glorified by your church, make known by your heavenly favors the power he enjoys in your sight. We ask this through the same Jesus Christ, our Lord. Amen. O Mary, conceived without sin, pray for us who have recourse to thee and for all those who do not have recourse to thee, especially Freemasons, the enemies of Holy Church, and those recommended to you. Our Lady of Recovery and St. Joseph, pray for us. St. Maximilian Kolbe, Venerable Matt Talbot, pray for us. St. Monica and St. Mark G., pray for us, our guardian angels and patron saints, and all the saints and angels, pray for us. All right, this is a one-hour call-in show. Anybody can call in and join in the conversation. The numbers are 610-527-2906. That's 610-527-2906. Or if you're listening from a distance, you can reach us toll-free at 888-343-2484. That's 888-34-FAITH. And like most weeks, we're going to go ahead and kick off this hour with the Gospel from Mass this morning. And we've switched over from Matthew to Luke in the last couple weeks. We worked our way through Matthew in ordinary time. And this week, we're starting to visit St. Luke's Gospel. And today's is taken from chapter 4, verses 38 to 44. After Jesus left the synagogue, he entered the house of Simon. Simon's mother-in-law was afflicted with a severe fever, and they interceded with him about her. He stood over her, rebuked the fever, and it left her. She got up immediately and waited on them. At sunset, all who had people sick with various diseases brought them to him. He laid his hands on each of them and cured them. And demons also came out from many, shouting, "You are the Son of God." But he rebuked them and did not allow them to speak, because they knew that he was the Christ. At daybreak, Jesus left and went to a deserted place. The crowds went looking for him, and when they came to him, they tried to prevent him from leaving them. But he said to them, "To the other towns also I must proclaim the good news of the kingdom of God, because for this purpose I have been sent." And he was preaching in the synagogues of Judea. The Gospel of the Lord. And praise to you, Lord Jesus Christ. And a couple of themes that run through the Gospel. And as I was thinking about it today, the idea of the kingdom of God. Jesus says to the other towns, I must proclaim the good news of the kingdom of God. For this purpose, I have been sent. It kind of a succinct line, and if we pay attention, we realize that throughout the Gospels, that's what he talked about, bringing about the kingdom of God. And it wasn't going to be far off. It's possible to be in the kingdom just about any time we choose. Granted, there's a lot of turmoil that goes on in the world, whether it's issues with relationships, like what we'll talk about in the 5 o'clock hour today with the Retrovi retreats, issues within families, issues in the workplace, politics, you know, whatever it is that Satan uses to distract us and pit us against each other. It's all to distract us from the kingdom of God. And if we can find a way to calm our minds, calm our souls, find that hidden place, even if it's within a crowd, with practice, there's, you know, you can find a way to to be amongst a whole crowd of people. You could be in a stadium full of people and still find a way to be alone with God, to be alone with Christ, and experience that kingdom. The saints did it. But that's the more difficult way, I think. If we've got a place in our home where we can get away from anybody else that may live with us, if we live by ourselves, like I have been for the last 17 months or so, it's pretty easy to get some peace and quiet. But sometimes it takes effort. Sometimes we don't like the peace and quiet. We don't like to be by ourselves when our minds start to wander or race. And I found it lately where the thoughts or the ideas, the words that are being placed on my heart or on my soul are starting to come through louder and clearer than they ever have before. And I don't know if it's because of where I am in the journey, that I've been a lot more open to it in the past year or so. But, you know, simple things like turning on the TV, and just because, you know, it's wind down time at the end of the day, and, you know, I'm getting this, you know, not the TV, not the TV. And that, you know, to me, that there's other things that I can do to wind down. And that includes, you know, praying or just sitting and be still or just listening. And I find that it's in those moments where I get to experience the kingdom, where I know a little bit about, you know, God's peace and God's serenity. And that's what he wants to bring about. We've talked a lot about it on the Divine Will Wednesdays, about this idea of the kingdom of God. And, you know, some that believe that the actual kingdom is going to come sooner rather than later. And, you know, folks like Christine Watkins and Daniel O'Connor and people that are involved in reading the Book of Heaven, Louisa Picaretta's writings on the Divine Will. You know, Jesus throughout there talks about the divine will and the kingdom and the thousand-year reign of peace that's coming after the warning or the chastisement or whatever, the 3 days of darkness. And, you know, we're just talking yesterday. I had to go to 1601 Cherry Street. It's the new site of the offices of the Archdiocese of Philadelphia. And it looks like they're not completely done with renovations yet, but the place looked pretty good. But I was traveling from Glenside to get into Center City, and I just know from doing that on a daily basis for the last 4 years, going, you know, driving into South Philly, that it can take anywhere from 30 minutes to 90 minutes, depending on traffic and accidents and construction and what have you. And so I had an appointment at 12:30. I wasn't going to be late, so I left the house a few minutes after 11. And sure enough, I made record time to the parking lot at the cathedral. And so I had about 45 minutes to kill. And what better way to kill time than in the cathedral? And if anybody was there, if anybody that's listening was there, I apologize. I was the guy with the loud phone. I can't remember the last time my phone went off in a church, and I had it on silent, and I pulled it out to find something in my email, a meditation, and somehow or other it went over to Waze, and, you know, this loud voice, you know, blurts out, you know, how to get to the next, you know, what to do at the next intersection. And then another, I scrambled to get back to the email and get out of that, and then another one went off. Needless to say, I was a little bit embarrassed. But I went from the side chapel because Mass was going to start at noon, and I wasn't going to be able to stay for the whole Mass. Plus, I was going to be going to Mass last evening or later that day. And so I went over into the main part of the cathedral, and I spent a few minutes with St. Catherine Drexel. If you've not been there, you know, when they closed the convent for the Blessed Sacrament Sisters, they moved her remains to the cathedral. Open every day. They, you know, you can go down and sit with her. And I asked for her intercession in the meeting that I was going to be having at 12:30. And then as I was leaving, there was a gentleman there that, said hello. And I said, hello back and God bless you or something along those lines. And immediately he started to give me his opinion of our president. And I did not want to get into politics in the cathedral, and I just kind of nodded and I said, but it's not just him, it's all politicians. And he was like, yeah, but, and it was, and had a couple other things to say, and I said, yeah, but it's every politician. And he didn't want to let it go, and the third time he finally got it. And it's just this crazy world that we live in. And when I sat down in a pew for a few minutes, and it's how God is, not God, how Satan is dividing us. I mean, it's somebody I'd never seen before. I'll probably never see him again. And the first thing that he wanted to tell me was how awful our president is. He went so far as to call him the Antichrist. And if he's the Antichrist, I can't imagine what some of these other truly evil people, what label you would want to put on them. And I'm not going to get into politics here either, but it's just one more way that Satan divides us. You know, it starts out with God bless, and next thing you know, you're into it. And so anyway, I did get a chance to spend a few minutes in the cathedral before I headed over. But getting back to the idea of the kingdom of God and being able to spend time in the kingdom, a church in front of the Blessed Sacrament. If you're either in a parish or near a parish that has adoration at some point during the week, or even more blessed with perpetual adoration. These are opportunities for us to spend time in the kingdom. But the kingdom of God is coming. In our Divine Will Cenacle, it was probably Monday morning, I think, the reading from February 5th, 1928, where Jesus, told Louisa, that the reason he prayed the Our Father was to let people know that the kingdom of God was coming. It's the only prayer that Jesus left us. The only prayer that we hear him pray when his disciples ask him to teach us how to pray how you pray. That's what he taught them. And he tells Louisa that he taught that to the apostles in the hope that it would spread all over the world. And here we are over 2,000 years later, and you think about how many times that prayer is said on a daily basis. And sometimes I have to wonder that when it's prayed, if people actually pay attention to the words. Is it like the Pharisees and others would say, where it's just babble? And that, our Protestant brothers and sisters, they talk about us praying a rosary and, saying, 53 Hail Marys in the course of 20 minutes. And are we really thinking about the words that we're saying? Or is it a means to an end where we're, there's

adoration or in a quiet space by ourselves or even in a public place where there's a lot of people around, and all of a sudden we experience a little bit of that serenity. And if we do experience it, if we have found a way to make it happen, if you will, then we need to share that with other people. That's what Jesus did. He was one person that taught about the kingdom of God and that his will be done on earth. And that one person gave it to 12 people. And those 12 people gave it to God only knows how many. And today, for, you know, 1 billion, 2 billion Christians that pray the Our Father, the Lord's Prayer on a regular basis, you know, it's pretty incredible to think about how that got started and where it is today. What else do we know of in all God's creation that has been as permanent as that has? What else is there that people do or say or read or what have you that is done more often today and over the last 2,000 years than praying the Our Father? And there's got to be a reason for that. You know, there's got to be a reason for that. And, you know, the other side of that is that there's still a whole lot of people that aren't praying it. And why aren't they praying it? And what can we do to help them to learn about it or remind them about it? How many people do we have in our own lives? How many people are in our own families that are away from the church that don't have a prayer life? Or they claim to have a prayer life, but you know, it's their own. They pray to God, you know, when they want, how they want, and what have you. And there's always an opportunity for us to share our own journey, to share our own experiences. Now, those of us that are in recovery, that's the only way we get to keep our recovery, is by sharing our experience, strength, and hope with other people. I think the exact same thing applies to our faith, that we only get to keep our faith if we share it with other people. If we keep it to ourselves, if we isolate in our own faith life, if we isolate in our own spiritual journey, at least in my own experience, it gets dry. I don't learn about other things that people are doing or saying or have learned about. There's so much that's out there that it can be overwhelming. And I just know on my own journey that every time I think that I am where God wants me to be and maybe I'm going to, you know, land here for a while and there's work to be done in this particular area, not that I get complacent, but that somehow or other God seems to push me in a direction that I wasn't expecting or never thought that I would be asked to do. And then not only does it show up on my doorstep, but he gives me the grace, or at least he feels that it, like the grace has already come to do what he might be asking me to do. And I share that because, you know, I'm no better, bigger, smarter, wiser than a whole lot of people walking around on this planet. It's just that I because I'm open to it, I think, and because I'm open to it, I'm able to recognize it. And I tell people all the time that if God wants to do that with me, imagine what he wants to do with you. Imagine a world where 8 billion people wake up and the first thing they do every morning is ask God to reveal to them what it is that they're supposed to do and give them the grace to do it. Can you imagine what this planet would be like? We would spring out of bed. Not, wouldn't be able to wait to see our family and get out of the house and see our friends. I remember when I first learned of Daniel O'Connor and read his book, Thy Will Be Done, and he

0: in the opening chapter, he talks about, you know, what life will be like in this thousand-year reign of peace when it comes. And he doesn't know for certain, but this is how he pictured it. It's much the same way that we would wake up in the morning and wouldn't be able to wait to get out of bed, and that the whole town would go to Mass together, to daily Mass together. And we would still have to work, but we would accomplish whatever we had to do in record time, because there wouldn't be any barriers to it. There wouldn't be any hesitation or delay. You know, we would know what we had to do, and we would be given the grace to do it and then do it. And it would free us up to spend a lot more time with family and friends. You know, the world of red tape disappears. You know, some of the things you get involved in, and you've got a good idea or things that you'd like to do. And oftentimes there's some kind of red tape or paper trail that's got to be accomplished before you can implement whatever your great idea is. And sometimes that path can be so frustrating that you just give it up. And there's two things there, right? Either Satan's gotten involved and it's a really good thing, and he's going to do everything in his power to stop it, or God doesn't really want it to happen, so he's the one putting up the barriers. And while we may think that it was a great idea, he may have an even better idea or a greater idea of what he needs us to do. All that to say that the days that I get out of bed or roll out of bed, and my first thought is, you know, what does God need me to do today? Those are the days where I'm up and ready and looking forward to whatever I'm going to face that day. And sometimes that lasts the whole day. Sometimes it lasts until the first person cuts me off in traffic. And, you know, it all depends on where we are in the spiritual life. And again, going back to the Matt Talbot film, you know, there's a line, and one of the great lines in the film from Father Paul, when he mentions, you know, what a gift it is to be addicted. That an addiction can be one of the greatest sources of grace in somebody's life. And he goes on to say, and it's because we know how much we're loved by God. Those of us that are in recovery, that have experienced literally hell on earth, to dread getting out of bed every morning, to dread having to face people, dread having to go to work if we're able to maintain a job. Everything in life is dreadful. You literally dread one moment to the next of, you know, what you have to do next and who's going to get in your way and knowing that you're probably going to fail and what have you. And then when that moment of grace comes, and usually it's through somebody else, and they somehow or other let you know or show you how much God loves you, the mercy that he has for us, despite some of the most horrible things a human being can do, God still loves us. He still wants to shower us with his mercy. And you don't have to be an addict necessarily or addicted to a single thing in order to get there. And you don't even have to get that far down to think that life is nothing but doldrums. And so for those of us that have experienced God's love, God's mercy, God's joy, we have a responsibility to share that with other people. And to let people know, you know, to walk around with a smile on your face. You know, smiles are as addictive as cocaine or crack. You know, you walk down the street and somebody smiles, you naturally smile back. And one of these days I'm going to start getting money out of Wawa. But Wawa, everybody smiles. They've either on their way in to get their coffee or they're on their way out with their coffee. And it's probably the happiest moment of their day, and everybody smiles. It's incredible. That's what the kingdom of God's going to be like. And we can bring that around by just doing some of the most simple things in life, like sharing a smile with somebody. So with that, we've already killed the first half of the first hour, and we're going to take a short break. And when we come back, maybe a couple of words from my friend St. Alphonsus Liguori. Don't go away. We'll be right back.
1: 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Hearing the witness of Kathleen and her guests has contributed greatly to my spiritual growth. 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
0: And welcome back to We Are Not Saints Yet, your host Ken Johnston. Again, I want to praise and thank God for all of our listeners. Thank you for everything you do for us here at In His Sign Catholic Radio. Quick rundown on what's going on with Calyx here in the Archdiocese of Philadelphia. The Calyx Society is a great organization for Catholics that are in 12-step programs. If you or someone you know happens to be in a 12-step program and you haven't been to a Calyx meeting yet, maybe September is the month. Here we are on September 2nd. Summer is winding down. Kids are headed back to school. I've seen kids this week on the streets walking to school and buses everywhere taking kids to school. And so as we get back into the routine of life, maybe check out a Calyx meeting. We meet every Tuesday night in the Grace Ferry neighborhood of South Philadelphia, starting at 6 o'clock. We're normally in our Matt Talbot Chapel at the corner of 29th and Dickinson, across from St. Gabriel's Church, where we begin with adoration, and then we have Mass and a Calyx meeting. And in those meetings, we talk about our recovery in light of our Catholic faith. It's such a blessing to be able to talk about both in the same spot with like-minded people. Everybody that comes to us usually says the same thing, that it's what they've been looking for a long time, and they're so happy that they found it. On the third Tuesday of each month, we go over to St. Gabriel's Church for a Matt Talbot evening. We have a Matt Talbot Holy Hour from 6 to 7, begins and ends with... The Holy Hour begins and ends with benediction. We'll have a couple of priests on hand to hear confessions. And then at 7 o'clock, we celebrate Mass. And that Mass is offered for all those that are touched by addiction, not just those that are still active in their addiction, not just those in recovery, but especially the family members who are often impacted as much as, if not more than, the addict themselves. So that third Tuesday is open to anybody and everybody. It's early this month because the month started on a Tuesday. So third Tuesday will be September 15th. Again, that's in St. Gabriel's Church, beginning at 6 o'clock p.m. We also have a unit at my home parish of St. Luke's in Glenside. We meet on the third Saturday of each month. We join the parish for the 8:30 daily mass in the morning, and then have a calyx meeting downstairs right after. There's also Zoom meetings, online meetings daily, and people from all over the world attend those meetings. We have a contingent from England, a couple of people from Australia that join from time to time. So if you can't get to one of the in-person meetings locally, then get in touch with me. Again, Ken, K-E-N, at inhissign.com, and I can get you a list of all those online meetings in case you want to check out one of them. All right. Again, the phone number is 610-527-2906, 610-527-2906, or 888-34-FAITH, 888-343-2484. No phone calls. You'll get to listen to me for another 23 minutes until 5 o'clock when I'm going to be joining the studio, hopefully by Father Bill Waters, Augustinian priest, and we'll be talking about Retrovi retreats and you know, their purpose, what they do on those retreats, and how they can help, greatly help, married couples. So you want to stick around for that. I thought in this segment, one of the things that I get in my daily news feed now are meditations from St. Alphonsus Liguori. And I wasn't always a devotee of the good St. Alphonsus. And it was years ago, I had come across a treatise that he had written called Uniformity with God's Will. And again, going back to the recovery world, the addiction world, that we learn in recovery that our goal in life should be to figure out what God's will is for us and find a way to carry it out. That's what our 11th step is, sought to improve our conscious contact with God and learn His will. And so my eyes, ears are drawn to anything and everything related to God's will, because it always trying to figure out what it is. You know, am I doing it? What's he want me to do in this moment or that moment? Sometimes we make it a lot more complex than it really is. The older I get, the wiser I get. I think God's will for me is, it comes down to loving the person that's right in front of me. And, you know, sometimes we think it's this grand thing eventually that we need to find, or, you know, these great things that God wants us to do. And in most cases, I think for a lot of us, it's it's saying from Mother Teresa to do small things with great love. And a lot of times those small things are just for the person that God's put in our path in that moment. And sometimes we see those people as distractions. It's like, let me hurry up and take care of this guy so I can get to another guy that I think is that God really needs me to get to. Or I need to hurry up and get through this because I got something way more important that needs to be done. And I think oftentimes and I can only speak about my own life, that sometimes I've missed the goal, missed the mark, because I've let the person that's right in front of me serve for me as a distraction, like they're keeping me from doing what I really should be doing, when a lot of times they might just be keeping me from doing what I really want to do. And to be able to stop and slow down and be with the person or the people that are right in front of me. The time for the other stuff will come. If God wants it to be done, the grace is going to come to do that. And so we need to look for those grace-filled moments. And so part of it came with the meditation I got today. And I think a lot of these are taken from a book he wrote, The Ways of Sanctification and Perfection. He wrote, I think, in 1767. And some of it is like, sounds like it's old school, you know, Catholic teaching, the vengeful God. You know, what you're going to hear here, it actually talks about vengeance and this and that. And in the, here in the 21st century now, you know, a lot of people, you know, try to talk us off the ledge, if you will, that you know, God is not just that vengeful God, that he's a loving, caring, merciful God. You know, a lot more than he is a vengeful God. But, you know, that God's a just God. He has to be just. Otherwise, he wouldn't be God. And so, you know, when we read about God's vengeance, it's not, at least for me, it's more about the things that I'm doing or not doing that keep me from spending more time with God or doing what God wants. And that I can bring about God's vengeance because of my separation from him. So I don't want to overthink it, but just as you hear this, it may, oh, here we go. This is, you know, something from 1,000 years ago or a few hundred years ago when all they talked about was this vengeful, wrathful God, and they used that in order to keep us in the pews and behaving ourselves. And I don't think that's quite it, but you'll see here. St. Alphonsus writes, delay not to be converted to the Lord, and defer it not from day to day, for his wrath shall come on a sudden, and in the time of vengeance he will destroy thee. And that's actually taken from the book of Ecclesiastes, verses 8 and 9. And he goes on to say, the Lord admonishes us to be speedily converted if we would be saved. Because if we go on putting off our conversion from day to day, the time of vengeance will come, when God will neither call nor wait for us any longer. Death will overtake us in sin, and there will be no means of escaping eternal damnation. God admonishes us in the same manner, because he loves us and does not wish to see us perish. I am convinced, O God, that thou desirest my salvation. I know that thou desirest to deal with me in thy mercy, and it is my desire nevermore to despise thee. Alas, how many the admissions given by God during life become the most cruel swords that pierce the souls in hell. In proportion as the mercies which God showered them were greater, so were their crimes more enormous. Hadst thou, O Jesus, condemned me to hell as I deserved, how great would have been my punishment, since thy graces and favors have been so abundant towards me. No, I will no longer be ungrateful to thee. Say to me what thou pleasest, and I will obey thee in all things. I am sorry for having so offended thee. Henceforward, I will not seek to please myself, but to please thee alone, my God and only good. Perspective. It's an interesting thing because we all have our own perspective of things we see or read or observe based on our own experiences. I'm watching situations unfold around me where some people's perspectives are distorted or biased or prejudiced because of things that they have experienced in life. And so we don't always see things clearly. They're saying in the recovery world that, you know, when we get into recovery, we get a new pair of glasses. And we start to see things differently. You know, not everybody's out to get us. Not everybody's trying to get us. And so We have a lot of us have a distorted perspective. And in the case of this thing from St. Alphonsus, you know, if our perspective is that God is a wrathful, vengeful God and looking for any excuse he can find to send us to hell, then that's what we're going to see. But while Alphonsus talks about how he deserves hell, that he knows God's love, God's mercy, and that he no longer wants to please himself, but to please God. And most of us in life, and maybe it's not most, but a good percentage of us, I think, you know, we all make mistakes. And many times we don't intend to. Like, I don't know that there's too many people that roll out of bed in the morning and instead of asking God to do their will, say, you know, put at least a handful of people in my path that I can destroy, or, you know, put a few people in my life that I can tear down, or I can't wait to walk into Wawa with all those smiling people and, you know, tear somebody down. I don't think that we set out to do that, but our human will, our own selfishness, our self-will, our desires to get things, to build ourselves up. That's what distances us from God. And when we take the time to review our actions, review our thoughts, review our deeds, that we can see patterns and find ways to do less of the bad and more of the good. And when we get to experience God's love, God's mercy, we want more of that. And I think that that's what Alphonsus is talking about. He's experienced a little bit of God's love, of God's mercy, and he's come to realize how much he is loved and how much God wants to shower that mercy on him, to the point where he doesn't want to offend them anymore. And I went out to see Father Blunt last Wednesday night. He was out at Malvern, and, you know, so it was like an honor God. Our engineer Patrick got a well-deserved vacation last week, and I didn't have an engineer for Wednesday, so we put some recordings on. But it freed me up to get out to Malvern to see Father Blunt. And I'm sure many of you have seen him at some point, where you've been to healing masses with other priests or even lay people, Kathleen, that have the gift. And they'll give you a word or a prophetic word. And, you know, the word that I got that night was to remain like a little boy. And, you know, as a 65-year-old man, to be told to remain like a little boy, what do you mean remain like a little boy? I've got some wisdom after these 6 years. I'm a sexagenarian. I threw that at my brother-in-law last week. He turned 60. And I asked him, how does it feel to be a sexagenarian? And it was on a family group text. And, of course, a lot of people, you know, got a kick out of it. But, you know, a lot of people my age, they don't want to be a boy. But when I think about it in this regard, and especially in our relationship with God, you know, you think about when I was a kid and how cool it was, how great it was when I would impress my mother or father and, you know, get the accolades and the attaboys. And it made me want to keep doing good things for them. I think that that's the importance of a strong family, a good family life, is it represents, you know, the relationships that we have with God. A lot of folks in recovery have had not good relationships, especially with their fathers. And, you know, there's plenty of books written, plenty of speakers out there that talk about, you know, the daddy wound and the impact that it has on an individual. But the opposite's true, too. If you've got a good father, a good mother, and you know, they praise you when you do good things. It makes you want to do more of those good things. And I think it happens even more so with God when we realize that God is in our lives and doing for us what we can't do for ourselves, that every coincidence that we've ever encountered was not a coincidence but a God incidence. It makes us want to strive to do better. And the second part of the meditation today from St. Alphonsus talks a little bit of, about that and the idea of this delay. How many times do we put off till tomorrow what we could be doing today in order to grow in our spiritual lives? You know, maybe it's Friday and I want to fast on Fridays, but not today. I'll start next week. I'd really like to go to daily mass, but you know, this week's going to be kind of busy. I'll get to it next week. You know, I heard that maybe I should be going to confession at least once a month, and you know, I'm used to going once or twice a year, maybe once a year when I go on retreat. And I could probably go at my parish tomorrow. It's Saturday, but I got so much other things to do. Maybe I'll get there next week. And so we put it off, and we put it off. And the fear St. Alphonsus has is that we keep putting it off, the time that we're actually going to do it may not ever arrive. And I don't know how many people are going to hell. I don't know how many people are in hell. Could be empty for all we know, other than the demons. But the point is, and I've had this, I had a conversation with Father McKay when I first met him 17 years ago. I've had this conversation with other folks, that if I had died in the throes of my addiction and I met Jesus face to face and had to account for all my actions, there was no way I was going to take responsibility for him at that point. I hadn't taken, up till that time, I hadn't taken responsibility for anything I had done in life. Why? What makes me think that all of a sudden I'm going to do it when I meet Jesus face to face? Besides, I would have thought all my buddies were already in hell, so just send me to hell with them. So it's not so much this vengeful, merciful God, or vengeful God, wrathful God, that's going to send us to hell. I had a good friend, Father Bob McLaughlin, died a few years back, and you know, he would tell us that when we died, we would race to where we belong. We know where we're supposed to go, heaven or hell. But the sooner we wake up and realize, you know, what we can do to improve our own lives, the better off we'll be. And so Alphonsus, in the second part of this meditation, he writes, "How careful men are in their temporal affairs, and yet how negligent in the affairs of eternity. If a man has to receive a sum of money from another, he uses every expedient to obtain it as quickly as possible, saying, 'Who knows what may happen?' And yet, why do so many live months and years in sin? When the soul is at stake, they do not think of saying, 'Who knows what may happen?' If money be lost, however much it may be, all is not lost. But if the soul be lost, all is lost, and lost forever, without hope of recovery." He prays, "My beloved Redeemer, thou hast given me life that I may become worthy of thy grace, and yet I have often renounced thy grace for something worse than nothing. Pardon me, O infinite goodness, for I am sorry from the bottom of my heart for having done so. O Jesus, thou hast done too much to oblige me to love thee, and I desire to love thee to the utmost of my power. I love thee, my sovereign good. I love thee more than myself. Permit me not, O God, ever to cease to love thee. O Mary, Holy Queen, protect me." And I think Alphonsus writes this not because it's a hope or a wish. It's because he experienced God's love and God's mercy, and he wants us to experience it too. Not to delay, not to put it off until tomorrow or next week or next month or next year. But when you sense God's grace, you hear that small, quiet, inner voice telling you to do something, maybe we ought to do it. I know in my own experience, especially in the last year and a half or so, that I find myself not delaying anymore, because I don't know what tomorrow is going to bring. I don't know if tomorrow is going to come at all. None of us do, right? And so don't delay. Don't delay. When God's grace comes, when that inner voice asks you to do something, think about doing it now rather than later. And it took Frank a while, but he finally called in. Let's get to him before the show's over. Hello, Frank. How you doing, brother?
3: Hey, Ken. The reason I'm calling late, the phone was not available from 4:23. I called in. I almost didn't make it.
0: Uh-oh.
3: It's funny we're talking about, I think, well, Father Doug, if you're listening, it's 5 Wednesdays this month. I forgot July. Don't know what happened. I missed the 5th day. Ken, I was a blackout drinker. But now I'm not drinking. I'm blackout sober. I forget things all the time.
0: Yeah.
3: I know I talked to Kathleen, St. Kathleen yesterday. I forget what I talked about. I don't remember. Look, Ken, I call you Father Ken sometimes, joking around. But priest was here yesterday. I just had communion confession. We didn't talk. He was busy. I said it before. I'm tired of everything. I'm sick and tired of my life because of who I am. All these health problems. I'm not suicidal. I told Kathleen that yesterday. I'm not that. I'm just fed up. I hate it. I can't stand it. I hate being housebound. I hate it not being able to do things. It stinks. I hate it. I can't stand it. And I hate it. Nothing can be done before. Nothing can be done. I talked to Dr. Zach before. The important things are food. I was trying that before. I knew Dr. Zach was. But my situation, I can't get the foods. I try all the time. I'm all getting junk food all the time. I'm fed up. I'm not being able to do things. I hate it. I look forward to Tuesday, Wednesday, and Thursday because that's great radio and stuff I like listening to. It makes my life every week, every Tuesday, Wednesday, and Thursday.
0: Nah,
3: that's why I call him so much.
0: Yeah, I appreciate it, Frank. And I feel for you, brother. I remember when you first started calling, and I think you were suicidal back then, and you experienced some of God's grace, and I'm sorry that you're going through it again at this particular moment. And, you know, we may not know why God's allowing this to happen at this moment, but I've got to believe that there's some greater good that eventually comes from it. You've talking about, you know, now you listen to Kathleen and you listen on Thursdays with Marta and Tara. Yeah, St. Kathleen. That maybe you wouldn't be doing that if you were in better circumstances. But you need to know that you're in my prayers. And our buddy Nick, Captain Lou's brother, he keeps saying to the father and I, when are you going to go up and visit Frank? And you know what? I think we may have to journey up there at some point. I want to talk to you offline, and we'll figure out a time.
3: There. I told Kathleen, St. Kathleen yesterday, today was 1 year ago, the obsession to kill myself, that thanks to her prayer.
0: Yeah.
3: But also Nick, his wife Terry,
0: yep.
3: 1 year ago today is when she had suffered her stroke, so keep her in your prayers.
0: Oh, please. Wow. Yeah. How about that? Will do. Frank, I appreciate you calling in, because when you just show what life is like, and it's not all peaches and cream, and we all experience troubles now and again, and you have the courage to pick up the phone and let the world know where you're at.
3: Okay, let me say this. I'm glad you said what you said. As miserable as I am right now, I'm sad, but I'm dealing with life on life terms. If I was drinking, I'd be in La La Land. I'd be happy in a moment, but that's it. If I come out of drinking, I'd be miserable, cranky, feel like crap.
0: Yep.
3: I'm glad I'm sober, experiencing life on life terms, thanks to you and Father Doug, and St. Kathleen and Captain Lou.
0: And thanks be to God. All the thanks go to God. God, all the people you just mentioned, it's God working through us. It's not, we're glad to be God's instruments to be able to make that happen in people's lives, but... You know, we give all the glory to God. But, Frank, I've got your number. I promise you, I'll be in touch off the air, and we'll get together at some point. All right, pal?
3: Thanks, Father Ken. How are we going?
0: You too. All right, you too.
3: Thank you.
0: Yep. And that brings us to the top of the hour. We're going to take a short break. And if I'm not mistaken, I heard Father Bill Waters make his way into the studio. So when we come back from the break, we'll have Father Bill with us, and we'll be talking about retrovi retreats and other topics as they come up. Don't go away. We'll be right back.
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1: And good evening and welcome back to We Are Not Saints Yet, your host Ken Johnston. 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If you've got any questions, you can give Maureen a call at 610-527-2906. So in the 5 o'clock hour, I usually get to have a discussion with somebody. Probably 98% of the time, our guests call in from over the phone. But today I'm blessed to have in the studio with us Father Bill Wooters, Augustinian priest. He lives a few blocks away here at Villanova University. And we just met face-to-face in August. We met over the phone, I think, in June. We had a priest lined up to do our men's retreat in August, and unfortunately, he became ill, and I called or got in touch with my friend, the rector at St. Rita Shrine, Father Bob Gassetto, and asked him if he had any Augustinians available to do a retreat in August. And he got back to me pretty quickly with Father Wooters' contact information, and he graciously agreed to do the retreat, did a wonderful job. The men really appreciated what he talked about. And over the course of the conversation that weekend, he had mentioned that he's involved in the Retrovi retreats held at Malvern and elsewhere. And I said, maybe we'll get him on the radio to talk a little bit about that. And I didn't have anybody lined up for this afternoon. Again, thank you on short notice. You're like, I can't think of the guy that played for the Phillies. He was who was the left-handed batter? Was it Greg Gross? Was a pinch hitter. And, you know, he was one of the greatest pinch hitters, I think, that the Phillies ever had. And you're becoming my my greatest pinch hitter. So thanks for taking the time to come into the studio today.
2: Thank you, Ken, and thank you for inviting me. I'm an Augustinian, as you just said. I'm originally from Philadelphia. I grew up in Mount Airy in Germantown. Most of my life has been in parish work. A lot of it has been up in the New England area. I've been vocation director for the Augustinians, formation director of our men in theology. I did some campus ministry work at Mary Mac College for 6 years. I was pastor at St. Augustine's in Philadelphia for 10 years, which is the first place the Augustinians came to in this country. For the last 2 years, I've been living at Villanova. I tell people I'm too young to retire, but I'm retired from administration. And since that time, I've gotten involved in RetroVi. RetroVille. It's not an easy word to say necessarily, and not an easy word to be able to spell. RetroVi is a French word that means rediscovery. And the idea is for couples who are having challenges in their marriages to help rediscover their love and their relationship with each other. It started in Canada. It's an offshoot of Marriage Encounter. Marriage Encounter is a weekend retreat and a follow-up for couples with good marriages to make them stronger. RetroVi is an outshoot of Marriage Encounter and for couples who are having challenges in their marriage. There's a weekend experience, and then there's a follow-up. So it's not just a weekend retreat, but there is that, and then there's a follow-up to it after that. It is really led, Ken, by three couples, and a priest is there with them. And the three couples have all marriages have been in the pits, literally. And it could have been because of adultery. It could have been because of addiction. It could be because of gambling. It could be for whatever reason, is that their marriages now are really difficult. And what these three couples do over the weekend is share with the couples who are there what helped them, what techniques helped them to rediscover themselves and to get their marriages back online and to get their marriages back to be solid relationships. They're not perfect. None of us are perfect.
1: Mm-mm.
2: They don't have perfect marriages, but their marriages have gone from the pits to very often being very loving relationships that are ongoing in growing in their love with each other and restoring it. A lot of the techniques that they share that has helped them are techniques of communication and basically dialogue. I maintain, I don't think we do a great relationship in our country, in our society, our culture, in teaching people how to communicate. Mm. We do teach history and math and English, but we don't necessarily teach how to communicate. And specifically what RetroVi centers in on is communicating feelings,
1: mm.
2: which are neither right nor wrong, and to be able to accept those feelings and to be able to express them. Be able to express the feelings in a way that is not combative, and to be able to share and talk about those feelings and just discuss what they're like. So they discuss, share with them the techniques of dialogue. And this happens through the weekend, the three couples. And then there's many topics are talked about. And then there's a follow-up. And the follow-up, so it's not just a weekend experience. So that's just a good, nice feel. What I talk about with things like that is often I go on a retreat or go to a workshop, and while I'm there, it's glory be to the Father, the Son, and the Holy Spirit. And when I go home, it's as it was in the beginning, is now, and ever shall be. So things go back to where they were.
1: Right.
2: And the idea of the follow-up is to continue what was learned and experienced on the weekend. There's a lot of hope that takes place. And actually, when couples come in on Friday night, they're a little apprehensive. What am I getting myself into? There's an unknown. It's very natural. But I think there's a sense of hope that comes because they experience that these couples who are presenting were literally in the pits. And that from that, these couples were able to revive their relationship. So they get hope. I think they have a sense of hope because they see that there are other couples who are in the same spot where they are, and they're willing to work on it. They're not by themselves working on this. And then I think there's a sense of hope because come on Sunday, they see some improvement in their relationships, all to different degrees, different people. They come in with different issues. Everybody's not the same spot. But they see that they've grown in their relationship. So that's the technique of the weekend. It's based Catholic faith, but not only Catholics. People who are not Catholic are welcome. People have to be married. But we have Mass on Saturday and Sunday. We have the opportunity for sacrament of reconciliation. And certainly the theology we talk about, the marriage is Catholic. But it's very much of a Christian-based weekend, but Catholic-inspired. And then the 6 weeks afterwards, some other couples also present, and they go into more detail about what they experienced on the weekend. Things that they did talk on the weekend, but more about conflict resolution. How do we handle conflicts? How do we forgive? How do we handle resentments? Sexuality. Where is that in our relationship? So, in a nutshell, the process is couples sharing where they've been in the pits, how they get out of the pits, sharing the technique, and helping the couples to learn that technique over the weekend. And then there's a follow-up to that.
1: Yeah, and you mentioned communication, and I think today everybody's got one of these cell phone things that we carry around, and you see videos, you have a family of five sitting at a table in a restaurant, and they've all got their phones out, and either texting each other or texting, somebody that's not there. And I really think that we've, like you said, lost that sense of communication. We're not taught how to communicate, and a lot of it isn't the verbal communication, right? It's that
2: nonverbal.
1: That nonverbal and the body language, if you will. Because your lips can say one thing, but your body gives you away if you're...
2: Yeah, it's the basic of even learning to communicate of, as I mentioned, feelings. I feel upset that somebody didn't call me. Well, don't tell me I shouldn't feel upset. That's how I feel.
1: Right.
2: You might want to know more about, hopefully know more about how I feel. I feel sick to my stomach. Well, you shouldn't feel sick to you as I get sick.
1: Mm-hmm.
2: Don't tell me I shouldn't be afraid or I shouldn't feel alone or I shouldn't feel this. But I should be able to tell you I feel alone. I feel disappointed. I feel apprehensive. I feel forgotten. I feel left out, whatever it is I might feel. That I can say that and not be judged, and that you might want to know more about that feeling. One of the techniques is usual on a scale of 1 to 10, where are you with that feeling? Oh, I didn't know you felt that badly about that. I didn't know that. We don't teach to be able to, a lot of times we want to put Band-Aids on things. You shouldn't feel apprehensive. You really do a great job with what you're doing, so I don't know why you're apprehensive. Well, I'm not going to share too much more with you because you just rejected me.
1: Yeah. Yeah, and that's the key, right? It is the part of the other half of communication is listening, and so many times we get distracted. I remember when I was working for a company in IT. This probably goes back about 20 years. Going to this workshop they had on listening,
2: sure.
1: And I had never really thought about it before, and up until that time, working in IT, it's kind of like this setting with these computer sitting here, and I'd be working away on the computer, and somebody would come in and sit next to me, and they'd want to talk, whether it was about work or something personal, and I would be half listening as I'm continuing to work. And through that workshop, I learned that, if somebody is taking time to talk to me, I should be able to take the time to pay attention to what they're saying. So stop what I'm doing and actually listen. And we live in a world of sound bites, right? So if you're going to tell me how you feel, I want you to tell me in about 8 seconds because I got something more important to get to. So we're trying to rush through it.
2: But not only that you listen, but you feed back to me that you hear it. And what you're, in your own words, is this what you're saying?
1: Hmm.
2: So that I can get a sense. And then I'm going to be more open to sharing some other feelings with you because you want to know what's going on with me. And so that's a whole technique. We don't grow up with that,
1: right.
2: and doing that. And that's a lot of what happens over the weekend.
1: Yep.
2: And then continues, but then in much more depth. And in, they look at family of origin. A lot of times we learn how to communicate, how to handle conflicts from our families. Mm-hmm. How do they handle them? What was modeled to us?
1: Right.
2: And so we look at that and say, well, I didn't realize I'm imitating my father and my mother. And I didn't like it when they did it, but I didn't realize I did it. And so it helps couples to stop and see how they're communicating, which sometimes they don't even realize. The habits. Mm-hmm. We get into habits.
1: Yep.
2: That we don't realize. That's a lot of what happens.
1: Yeah.
2: How do we handle conflicts? Ignore them? Pretend they're not there?
1: Hope they go away.
2: Or do we handle them in an adult way? I'll talk about more of that in a second. I'll talk about it now. A lot of this is communication, too. We all have within us an adult, a child, and a parent. A five-year-old kid has an adult, child, and a parent. Five-year-old kid helps his little brother across the street. That's his parent coming out. A 50-year-old is in the pool and splashes somebody in the pool. That's their child coming out. They're 50 years old. We all have an adult child. Do I communicate to you and respond to you like an adult? Or like a child, or like a parent. If I talk to you like a parent, my parent comes out nonverbal. My parent comes out with a tone of voice. But you're in the spot now, Ken. I talk to you like a parent. What's going to come out in you?
1: I'm going to my kid.
2: Your child.
1: That's right.
2: So now we have a parent-child relationship.
1: Mm-hmm.
2: And if I talk to you like a child, oh, I don't know what to do. What's going to come out in you?
1: The parent. I'll tell you exactly what to do.
2: And now we have the parent-child relationship, where ideally we should have an adult-adult relationship and communicate not in the tone of voice or the vocabulary as a child or as a parent, but as adults. So a lot of that is hopefully hope to bring couples back to how do we talk with each other. And some of that comes from our family of origin, of how what was modeled to us. And to be able to look at that.
1: Mm-hmm.
2: Some of the other things with that is to look at our own personalities. I don't know how familiar you are with the Myers-Briggs, but Myers-Briggs is a psychological test where people can see, the fact that somebody's an introvert or an extrovert is not right or wrong. That's who we are.
1: Right.
2: It's who we are. But if I'm pastor in a parish, and I use this example, and I have a priest who's with me, working with me, and he's an introvert, it helps me to understand why he doesn't want to stand outside and say hello to the people on Sunday Mass.
1: Mm-hmm.
2: The point of getting to know the personalities of people is to help them know where they're coming from and who they are.
1: Right.
2: And it doesn't mean that we don't, if I'm an extrovert, it doesn't mean I don't work on my introvert in prayer life or whatever. We can work on those things, but it helps me to understand where you're coming from and who you are.
1: Mm-hmm.
2: And that's so important in communication. So a lot of that's what happens on the weekend, and then it's the follow-up.
1: Yeah. And as you're talking, I'm thinking, I talked a little bit about perspective in the 4 o'clock hour, and I was thinking about a conversation that I had with my kids the day that my wife passed about expectations. And a lot of times the things that we do, the things that we hear are based on our perspective or our expectations. And with my kids, it was more about, all these people are going to come through our house. They're not going to know what to say. They're going to say the wrong thing, perhaps. So we don't have any expectations. And my own experience has been if I place expectations on people, they're going to let me down. Nobody's ever going to live up to my expectations.
2: The other part of that is I might not know your expectations.
1: Right.
2: The fact that I don't know your expectations, I can't live up to them. And we talk about that on the weekend. That's all part of this communications.
1: Mm-hmm.
2: That if I don't know your expectations, I can't live up to them. And then once you share them, it's not for me to say

0: people are in different places. Some more serious in their dissolvement than others, but all in different places. But you see that they grow, and then in the follow up, they call it the follow up meetings. They talk about how their weeks have been,
1: mm-hmm.
0: and some of the struggles, and you don't learn a whole new technique of dialogue just like that. So right. You know, they have to work with it.
1: Yeah.
0: And get affirmation from other couples who have been dealing with it and what their struggles have been. And we get into bad habits, so we don't learn new habits that easily.
1: Yeah. And how much of that is their experience helped because they're with other couples that yes. are struggling as well? So when I relate it to
0: Precisely.
1: The addiction world and recovery
0: Precisely.
1: World, we find out that we're not the only ones.
0: Precisely. I said a couple minutes ago, one of the sense of hope is that there are other people working on their relationships too, and not just me and my spouse. So that's a real sense of hope to see other people doing it. And and they share some of their struggles with each other.
1: Mm-hmm.
0: Now, over the weekend, they come in. They don't have to talk about them. We know ahead of time they don't have to talk about themselves or what their issues are. They don't have to do that mm-hmm. publicly. That's all done privately. But as time goes on, and especially with the core, the follow-up meetings, people are open of sharing the successes that they've had with the dialogue, the struggles that they've had,
1: mm-hmm.
0: and how they've resolved with some of that stuff. So they get hope from each other.
1: Yeah,
0: they really do. So they're not out there by themselves, and that's so important. We also tell them very emphatically that it's not necessarily a cure of the weekend and the follow-up for a cure-all for everything. They may need other help.
1: Mm-hmm.
0: They may need more professional counselors, psychologists, psychiatrists. They might. They may need some more 12-step programs or whatever. That it's not a cure-all for everything, but it's to help the communications and then to see where other help may come from if they need it.
1: Sure. You know, and that's... it can be complicated. I mean, relationships are complicated to begin with. We as humans, I think we complicate them even more, make them harder than they have to be. As a recovering addict, you know, honesty is probably the single most thing that I've encountered, because I was not a real honest guy for a lot of years. And, you know, talking to somebody these days, you know, telling her, you know, I'm going to be brutally honest. And it to be able to be honest with somebody is so freeing, because you're not worried about what to say and what not to say. You just say it. And to have somebody that's receptive to that is pretty cool.
0: That's the key, being receptive, accepting.
1: Mm-hmm.
0: One doesn't say you shouldn't feel that way. One doesn't say, well, that's ridiculous. But that hears what I'm saying and accepts it. That's what's so important.
1: Yep.
0: And sometimes out of goodwill, we think out of goodwill, we want to be the medicine cabinet and take care of everybody's problems, and we'll do this, do that. And say, she didn't hear what I'm saying.
1: Right.
0: I don't know where I'm coming from.
1: And I think especially for us men, you know, we want to be the...
0: macho.
1: We want to be the knight on the white horse that's going to ride in and save the day. And I learned over the years... having been married for 36 years, there were times when especially when my wife went back into the workforce, and she would come home from work and she'd be talking about this problem and that problem. And as soon as she was done, it's like, well, here's what you do to fix this, and here's what you do to fix that. And eventually she told me, I don't want you to fix it. I just want you to listen.
0: Right.
1: You know,
0: Right.
1: It's gotten to the point now, and I'll do this with a lot of folks. Even a conversation I had with a fellow this morning, he's telling me about things that are going on that he's having an issue with, and it's like, well, do you want my help? Or, because sometimes people just want to vent. A lot of times they figure it out on their own, and then there's others that maybe they've tried to figure it out on their own for a while, and now they're open to suggestions or ideas.
0: Well, what your wife was saying is, I just want you to hear what I'm going through.
1: Right.
0: I just want you to hear where I am. I'm not looking for you to give me the aspirin.
1: Mm-hmm.
0: I just want you to know the headaches that I have.

0: And I want you to accept me with that.
1: Mm-hmm.
0: And don't tell me I shouldn't have them. That kind of, so I just want you to hear me.
1: Yep.
0: And that's the whole sense. We all have, every one of us, from the time that we were little kids, want to be accepted. And how good it was, you know, when it was that we took our first steps. And yeah, very good. Wow, you're potty trained. Yeah, great, good job. We want to be accepted.
1: Mm-hmm.
0: And that's in that dialogue. We want to be accepted.
1: Yep.
0: And someone hearing what we're saying and what we're experiencing. And we get out of those habits and not being able to do this. This is to help people to get into that. To come on the weekend, this is an international program. This isn't just local. It's literally international. Retrovi, again, means rediscovery. There are weekends all over the world. Here in this Philadelphia area, Delaware County, there are 3 weekends at Mount Vernon Retreat House. Usually they've been in February, July, and October. Okay. And then there are weekends in other places that people can't do that. So come on the weekend. There's a little screening. And the screening is both couples have to be willing to come.
1: Mm. You're not dragging your spouse
0: precisely.
1: There. Right.
0: Precisely.
1: I'm going to fix him.
0: And it doesn't mean that they're anxious and they're happy, but they're going to come, as I said before, not knowing what's going to happen. But they have to both be willing to come.
1: Mm-hmm.
0: Another thing that has to happen, prerequisite, is that neither of them, as they come, are in an active adulterous relationship. They don't have a mistress on the side or a guy on the side.
1: Mm-hmm.
0: If they had one in the past, that's not the issue. That's not the question. But it's not active right now. And the third is the thing with addictions is certainly they've been in addictions, but hopefully that at this time that they're in some kind of recovery. In other words, they don't have to, during the weekend, go out and get their fix.
1: Right. Right.
0: That type of thing.
1: Yep.
0: So that there's some kind of recovery. They don't have to go out and get their fix during the weekend. They've ended any adulterous relationship, and they're both willing to come.
1: Yeah. And you mentioned the 3 retreats at Malvern. For our listeners, you know, we broadcast here in the Philadelphia area. The Malvern Retreat House, you can get the information for them at their website, malvernretreat.com. That's malvernretreat.com. If you click on retreats, it'll go through in calendar order, and you can look for Retrovi there. 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It's marriagehelpdelval.org. So it's Marriage Help, all spelled out, and then Delval, like Delaware Valley, DelVal.org. There's also a phone number you can call, 215-766-3944. That's 215-766-3944. And so I'll put out a shameless plug for my Not Saints Yet Substack, and then yet another reason why you should subscribe. I'll make sure that all this information is part of my article tomorrow that'll have the links to the recordings of the show as well as the link for Malvern and Retrovi that we just mentioned. Father, we already reached the bottom of the hour. We got to take a short break. So for our listeners, hopefully you're enjoying the conversation and you'll want to stick around. Just going to take a short break. We'll be right back. Don't go away.
2: Kathleen McCarthy enhances my life in so many ways. She's a friend, a teacher, and at times, a true spiritual mother. She has the great gift of meeting and loving each person where they are at. My name is Kathy Tierney. After I met Kathleen, I started to listen to her radio programs. In the Silence of My Heart is so special because the words provoke personal meditation and reflection. It gives gems to think about Jesus' love for me and for each of us. Our Lord then put Kathleen and Father Dermot Roach together when the Holy Spirit is with you. What a match. Wow. The program is an hour, but amazingly, it is like a coffee break that flies by. Our Blessed Mother and the Holy Spirit brought us the child Jesus. And Kathleen and Father Dermot bring Jesus, the Word, to the opening of every program. After the reading of the Holy Gospel, their teaching conversation so stirs your heart and soul, you will know the Holy Spirit is with you.
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1: And welcome back to We Are Not Saints Yet. I'm your host, Ken Johnston, and my guest today, Father Bill Waters, an Augustinian priest, local here, a couple blocks away at Villanova. And we just want to praise and thank God for all of you that are listening, and thank you for all that you do for us here at In His Sign Catholic Radio. We've been talking about the Retrovi retreats and the experience. And if you'd like to call in, either have a question or a comment, you can reach us at 610-527-2906. That's 610-527-2906. Perhaps you've been on a Retrovi weekend and you want to share a little bit about your experience. You can call in and Patrick will answer the phone. You don't have to give him your real name if you don't want to, if you want to remain anonymous. But by all means, if you feel like picking up the phone, go ahead and give us a call. And so, Father, we just mentioned about you mentioned early on, and we were just mentioned about the similarities between Marriage Encounter and Retrovi. And Marriage Encounter probably more for people that are in a good relationship and want to prevent it from going downhill, where Retrovi, it's already gone downhill to some degree and they need to get back to a spot. And I mentioned to you, but I sat in a class for 3 years at the Church Ministry Institute with a guy by the name of Dan Malley that was really involved in Marriage Encounter. And twice a year, I think, he and his wife ran weekends. They were president or chairs of some committee that put it on. And my wife never had any desire to do it. There were probably at some point there weren't enough, maybe not enough challenges to qualify for Retrovi, but every relationship has its struggles. I'm yet to meet anybody that doesn't struggle to some degree. So whether it's Marriage Encounter or Retrovi, the idea of doing this together,
0: this process can help every couple and any couple to improve their communications and their relationship. And another aspect of this is very important. It's not just the couples that are affected. Let's say there are 15 couples on a weekend, last weekend I worked, there were 24 couples. But say there are 15 couples. That might be 50 children mm-hmm. who are affected by this.
1: Right.
0: And we need to keep that focus. And we talk very much about on the weekend is how their relationship affects their kids.
1: Right.
0: You know, a lot of times they think their kids is the first responsibility, and it isn't, because they were husband and wife before the kids came. They're going to be husband and wife once the kids leave. And how they handle their responsibility gives the children a sense of security. Kids think that their parents don't have a good relationship, they all know couples, friends whose parents have split, and what their kids, their friends have gone through. So then they get insecure. What happened to my? So the more that they can see that their parents have a very good relationship and are working on their relationship, that they want to work on the relationship, that helps the kids. Yeah. So it's not just the couples.
1: No.
0: So say there are 15 couples. I'm saying maybe 40 or 50 children that are also involved with this.
1: Yeah.
0: That are affected by it, very much so.
1: Yeah, and I don't think we don't learn about that. So sure. when I you know got married and we start having kids, we both carry things into the relationship that came from our parents. I would look at my wife and she was a spitting image of her mother. I knew what she was going to look like 30 years after, and she had a lot of the same mannerisms as her mother. My mother used to say how much I looked like and acted like my father. When they got divorced, I would go back to help my mother, and she would throw things at me.
0: So the acted like is what's important.
1: Yeah.
0: That's where I talked about. We go to the talk about the family of origin.
1: Mm-hmm.
0: Because then they'll say, I act like my father. Well, where do I learn how to act? Where do I learn how to handle situations?
1: Yeah.
0: And so the children are very much affected
1: in
0: the sense of how they learn to communicate, how they learn that their parents are in a secure relationship, which makes them feel secure.
1: Mm-hmm.
0: So there's a lot of effects to this, lots of people.
1: Yeah, and it's by God's design too, right? So I had a friend of mine that did a few shows with me last year. We were talking about a theologian by the name of Rene Girard, and he stumbled upon mimetic theory, where we basically copy other people. Advertising uses it. They want us to emulate. They show us people that have things, and then we want to have those things. And God created us that way, right? We wouldn't learn how to walk unless we tried to imitate our older brothers and sisters. We wouldn't learn how to eat if we didn't watch other people eat. And so we've got this thing where we want to copy other people and be just like them. So is it any wonder why we don't turn out like our mother or a father or an older sibling?
0: Well, we don't know any different.
1: Right.
0: And what we're doing in the imitation may be good, but may not be good.
1: Well, part of it has to happen in order for us to survive. If we didn't learn how to walk,
0: right, that's right.
1: You know,
0: right,
1: but it's like anything else in life, right? God created all these things for good, and then we find ways to turn them inside out or exaggerate them.
0: We get into bad habits,
1: yeah,
0: and it's tough to change those habits. One of the big things that's basic of what we do on the weekend is talking about the theology of marriage.
1: Right.
0: And basically, that when two people, for us in the Catholic Church, say to each other the day of their wedding, the day of their vows, what they're saying is, I give my whole self to you, Joe. I give my whole self to you, Mary, as Jesus gave himself to us. That's the whole theology of marriage. I'm giving my whole self to you, totally, completely, without reservation. And the vows that we say in the church, I will honor you, I will be faithful to you, I promise. And so we asked them in the follow-up especially to look at what did they mean by promise when they said it that day. Did they just mean that day, you know, the same as I'm going to take out, I promise to take out the trash? What do they mean by promise? What do they mean by faithful? That just mean I'm not going to sleep with somebody else? Or are there other ways that I might not be faithful to you?
1: Yeah.
0: If I'm insulting you, if I don't have time for you, am I being faithful to you? If I'm bad-mouthing you, am I being faithful to you? I'm going to honor you, say, the day of the wedding. What does that mean? I'm going to bow down every time I see you? And what does it mean to honor you? And so we ask them to look at those, the vows. We talk about, especially in the follow-up after the weekend, of looking at a house that's collapsed. And unfortunately, we see that a lot of that in the news every night in the news these days with things that are going on with tornadoes and earthquakes. And if the house was collapsed, What do you do to try to get that house back together again? And that's the same thing, using that image with a marriage. The marriage has collapsed. What are we going to do to do this again? You know, well, I'm going to call the engineer. I'm going to call the electrician. Well, the parallels of who am I going to bring about to help bring this relationship back together again? Mm-hmm. And some of that, only one aspect of it is, was one aspect of looking at the family of origin, but another aspect of that is looking at the vows. The day that I said, what did I mean by honor and faithful and all that? So they go back and be honest with that. And that helps to revitalize. Independent of this, a lot of times I call couples whose weddings I've had on their anniversary and ask them to go back and look at their vows. I ask couples to do a game plan when they get married. What are we going to do to make this work? And they come up with a lot of different things. And I ask them to dissect the vows before they get married. What do I mean by honor and faithful? And on the anniversaries, if I talk to them, I'll say, go back and look at the game plan that you said that you did, and how am I doing with it? Go back and look at the dissection of vows that you did, and see what that means to you now. And so we ask couples, even though they might not have done that when they were getting married, to look at the vows as part of rebuilding this house. Because the marriage started with their vows. Well, that's what's collapsed, like the house collapsed. And how are we rebuilding this? And go back and look at the vows.
1: Yeah. No, and you when you mentioned the theology and you're talking about Christ's sacrificial love, I know that when I got married, it was not with the intention of sacrifice. And, you know, how much am I willing to give up in order to make my spouse happy?
0: Or necessarily that my job is to imitate Jesus in this relationship. That's the theology. It's the total giving. It's to imitate. How did Jesus forgive? How did Jesus give himself? How did Jesus accept people who were different from him? How did Jesus handle the situations? I talk a lot about is God present in our world? And I'll talk about this in homilies at weddings. In lots of ways, you know, we've had the scandals in the church. We've had the scandals in athletics and politics. We have the scandals in government. And we're looking for Jesus. And I'll say to the couple at the wedding, where are they going to find it? Hopefully in you. Because as you imitate, any of us imitate someone, we make that person present. So as you imitate Jesus, how he forgave, how he accepted, how he loved, how they see Jesus, and you're the sacrament. Sacrament's a sign. You're the sacrament. So being the sacrament, you're making Jesus present in our midst, in our world. And I try to bring that into obviously retrovi with the couples of how they. People know they had struggles, but people know that they're working on them. Especially their kids know they're working on them. What a great model this is for their kids.
1: Yeah.
0: To say they're working on this relationship. It's a tremendous model. And then sometimes families will use these techniques of retrovi with their kids and ask them about their feelings. And they'll show them a whole list of feelings. How does this make you feel? Use these and, you know, all that. They're trying to teach them communication. So a lot of it is the whole thing of marriage is the imitation of Jesus and making him proud. How did he handle all this? And then the whole sexuality is I give my whole self to you. Now I physically give my whole self to you as a sign of oneness. As Jesus took on our flesh, we take on each other. Jesus became one with us, we become one with each other. And that's to try to see that's what marriage is all about. Yeah. And sexuality is not dirty or bad or ugly. It's good. You know, a lot of us grew up thinking it was bad. Don't do this. Don't do that. It's good. But to see it within the context of marriage. And that's an important thing. Obviously, sexuality is an important part of the marriage relationship. So they very much get into that.
1: Yeah. It's an important part, but not the only part.
0: Oh, absolutely. You know? It's a sign. It's the expression.
1: Right.
0: It's the expression of the selflessness, of the oneness, of the self-giving.
1: Right. But the recurring theme in my mind is all these good things that that God has given us, all these gifts that he's given us, it's when we exaggerate them that we get ourselves into trouble. So, you know, human sexuality is a beautiful thing. Exaggerated, it becomes a problem.
0: The word I would use is misuse. You know, yeah. It's given to us for a purpose.
1: Right.
0: And not to misuse it, but to appreciate it, but not misuse it.
1: Yeah. Now, in this world we live in today, going back to the expectations, it's that we're expected to be given these things. And I've observed in younger people today, I've talked to a few people that are, you know, our age, and when we talk about the teens and the 20-somethings, and in a lot of ways how they just seem to be a little more immature than they were when we were in our 20s, that whether it's the work ethic or I think they think a lot of, because we're a wealthy, especially in this country, right? We're a wealthy country. There's a lot of people walking around. Our kids have never seen it, you know, seen people that have wanted for things. You know, they always had food on their plate, clothes on their back, a roof over their head, and usually pretty good food, pretty good houses, and what have you. And they think that all that, somehow or other, all that stuff was given to us.
0: You were in your 20s long before I was in my 20s. I was in my 20s long before you were in your 20s. But we live in a world that everything is convenient, instantaneous, and comfortable. Everything is convenient, instantaneous, and comfortable. And that's all the advertisements that we see with the stuff we'll do for us. And giving my whole self to you isn't necessarily comfortable. And it's not always easy. It really isn't. To imitate Jesus isn't easy. So there's a real challenge in our society of selflessness. There's a real challenge in our society because everything's not comfortable and instantaneous.
1: It's how much are we willing to give up of our own desires? So it was funny when I first met up with a group of guys in recovery. We would, after the meetings, we would talk about balance in life, and we would joke that, like, balance was how much we worked and how much we golfed, you know. And it was kind of like a running joke. I used to play a lot of golf, but golf takes a lot of time, and so over the years it had to be given up, especially when we had more kids and there were my time was needed in other places.
0: We very much can talk about that on the weekend. Married singles is the term that we use on the weekend. Married singles. People who are married, but their lifestyle is very much as if they were still single. Playing golf, going out to away for the weekend, this and that. Not that people shouldn't go away for a weekend, but
1: right.
0: But they, I can live in a rectory or a friary where people are living their single life doing what they want. Married singles, you know, living, you can appreciate what that term means. You know, I live as if I'm a single person, but I'm married.
1: No, I've not heard that. I've not heard that phrase before, and it does. It describes a lot of people I've known over the years.
0: Well, we talk about that over the weekend. Married singles, and people can identify with that. And that's why I come back to the game plan.
1: Right.
0: What are we going to do to make this work? Because there are challenges. Just in the workplace, there are challenges, you know, to get enough money to pay off my school loans,
1: right.
0: Enough money to pay the mortgages and stuff like that. So now the kids are going to kindergarten, and it costs a lot of money. So there are challenges. But they're husband and wife before their kids, and that's the first responsibility. I've met kids in college. I was in campus ministry for 6 years. I met kids in college who were concerned that how their parents were going to be now that there was an empty nest at home.
1: Yeah.
0: And the kids were concerned
1: because
0: the parents spent so much of their time going to Little League and the soccer and the dance recitals and all this sort of stuff. They spent so much time doing all that, they didn't get to know each other. They stopped getting to know each other and spending some time with each other, quality time with each other.
1: Yep.
0: Quality time. And that's why a game plan, like, well, we'll go on a date not one night every week or every 2 weeks, or we'll go away once a year, whatever. Or game plan that we keep the connection.
1: Yep, yep. And in the 4 o'clock hour, I was talking a little bit about Alphonsus Liguori, and he was talking about not to delay. So he was talking more about when grace comes from God, to not waste it, to use it when it comes. And I know the way I'm going to relate it here is that, at least in my own marriage, it was like when the kids are gone and we'll retire, and we're retired, that's when we're going to have the quality time together.
0: Yeah, but what happens?
1: She passed away before we got there.
0: Well, often what happens is, that could be one,
1: mm-hmm.
0: but the other thing that could happen if a person hasn't died is we've forgotten who each other is. We haven't spent time with each other.
1: Mm-hmm.
0: We're somewhat strangers right now when it's time.
1: Yep.
0: Because we spent so many of our lives doing other things,
1: mm-hmm.
0: whether it's the married single part or just everything about with the kids, that we haven't spent time in our relationship.
1: Right, right. And people change over time, right? So if you get married when you're 25, when you're 55, some people might be the same person. I was a drastically different person because of my spiritual journey and everything else. I was a drastically different person at 55 than I was at 25.
0: Sure.
1: And to the point where my wife would even say to me, I wish you were still that guy. You know?
0: Now, she was expressing a feeling.
1: Right.
0: And a great thing to do. Well, tell me more about how you feel about that.
1: Yeah.
0: You know,
1: mm-hmm.
0: rather than, well, I am the same person.
1: Yeah, yeah.
0: That's what happened. I am the same person.
1: Right, right. Yeah. The
0: and that's the dialogue.
1: Yeah.
0: That's the teaching technique of, and then if I get, if someone gets rejected in sharing that, I'm not going to share too much other because I don't want to hear the rejection.
1: Right, right. Now you learn what you can say and not get
0: clobbered.
1: Clobbered. Yeah, right.
0: Where I want to be accepted.
1: Mm-hmm.
0: And then I'll share some more. That's the whole weekend, is being learning those kinds of techniques to be able to share and to be accepted. That's a lot of what the weekend is about.
1: That's great. For those of us that may have joined us late, my guest in the studio today is Father Bill Waters, Augustinian priest, lives locally here at Villanova, very much involved with the Retrovi retreat movement, if you will. If you want to learn more about it, the local website here is marriagehelpdelval.org, marriagehelpdelval.org. The phone number is 215-766-3944. Again, I'll have all this information at notsaintyet.substack.com tomorrow, along with links to the recordings. Maybe you know somebody that might benefit from hearing the conversation we had today. You know somebody that is in a less than perfect marriage, and this might be of help to them. You can grab that and the recording and pass it along to them. We've only got about 5 minutes left, Father. What's going on in the Augustinian world here in Philadelphia? Yeah, we have an Augustinian Pope.
0: That's right. What's going on in the Augustinian world? We have an Augustinian Pope who we're very proud of for lots of reasons, just the fact that he's an Augustinian, certainly.
1: Mm-hmm.
0: But also very proud of how he's handling himself. I said to somebody that he's only a pope for about a month. I said, it looks like he went to Pope school. You know, because he just seems so comfortable and so comfortable with the whole thing. The person I told it to told him that I said that. But he looked like he went to, it just seems like a natural.
1: Yeah.
0: And so we're very, very pleased. And lots of reasons, that one of our own. But also, it brings a lot of attention to who the Augustinians are.
1: Yeah.
0: We call it within ourselves the Leo effect.
1: There you go.
0: And the Leo effect has an interest. People have more interest in who are the Augustinians. Who are they? Never heard of them. We heard of the Jesuits, the Franciscans. Never heard of the Augustinians, unless you live around Villanova. But a lot of people never heard of them. And so that's the Leo effect. And that's affecting vocations.
1: Is it?
0: It is.
1: Yeah. God knows we need more vocations,
0: whether it's
1: the diocesan priesthood or the orders.
0: And it, what also it does is bringing more attention to who was Augustine.
1: Right.
0: And we just had his feast day last week and his mother the day before.
4: Right.
0: Well, who was Augustine and what did he do? What were his struggles and how did he... So all that's bringing attention.
4: Yeah.
0: That's the Leo effect.
1: Yeah. Now, Augustine was one of us. We were just talking this morning. Somebody, you know, they love that line, give me chastity, but not yet.
0: Right.
1: And how many of us... And I think you could even relate the retrovibe. People, they realize that their marriage is less than perfect and that there's room for improvement. And perhaps they want to get help, but either they don't know where to go, or it's a not yet, or I can fix it.
0: Or they don't know that there is help available like this.
1: Yeah.
0: They don't know that there's help available like this. And that's a lot of the priests have never heard of retrovi.
1: Right.
0: What I'm doing now with some couples, there are 13 deaneries in the Archdiocese of Philadelphia. Deanery is a cluster of priests.
1: Right.
0: I'm going to the deanery meetings.
1: Okay.
0: Telling the with a couple.
1: Mm-hmm.
0: Telling the priest, explaining what retrovi is, even how to pronounce it, how to spell it, what it is, what the techniques are, the whole bit, and to have brochures in the confessional to be able to pass them out,
1: gotcha.
0: Put things in the bulletin on the websites
1: mm-hmm.
0: to tell people. So a lot of that's education.
1: Very good.
0: And then we tell couples who have experienced the weekend to share that with the priest in the parish.
1: Yep.
0: Share it with them so they know what's going on.
1: That's awesome. That's awesome, especially in this world today where, like you said, especially the last 100 years or so, when the breakdown of the family and of marriage and even the number of people that are getting married, especially getting married in the church, has dropped so drastically. It's not, like I said, it's not very often I get somebody to come into the studio, so I want to thank you for driving a couple blocks from Villanova to come over and be in studio with us. Again, our guest today has been Father Bill Waters, an Augustinian priest, really involved with the retrovi movement, but also a great retreat director. Like I said, we had him back in August over at Malvern for our traditional men's weekend, and he did a fantastic job. We thank you again for that. And before we go, Father, can we get your blessing?
0: Sure. Loving God, we thank you for all your blessings, especially the gift of your son, Jesus. We thank you for his total giving and love and acceptance of us. We thank you for this ministry, which Ken is involved with, the using the media, particularly the radio, Facebook, to get the message of Christ about. So we ask that you continue to bless him with this ministry, using the techniques of today, communications, and may Almighty God continue to bless you, Ken, all those involved with this ministry, the Father, the Son, and the Holy Spirit.
1: Amen. Amen.
0: Thank you very much for having me.
1: No,
0: appreciate it.
1: No, thanks for being here.
0: Right.
1: It's always a pleasure. And unfortunately, next Wednesday, I've got something on my calendar that's going to prevent me from being here. So Maureen always does a fantastic job of finding recordings that fit in for whatever time of the year it is, and I'm sure she'll do so again next week. I'll be back on the 16th, I think it is. The 16th. Mike McGonigal from the Pennsylvania Pro-Life Coalition will be with us in the 5 o'clock hour, and looking forward to that. So until then, I pray that God will hold you in the palm of his hand. Take care, and God bless.

0: and Deliverance Ministries. Spoken Word with Apostle Byron H. Lampkin from Word of Faith Outreach and Deliverance Ministries, located at 21 Main Street in Darby, Pennsylvania. And now, Apostle Byron H. Lampkin.
1: God bless you, Radio Land. We thank the Lord for all that are tuned in on this evening. We greet you in the mighty name of Jesus, the only name that I know that's given among men, whereby we must be saved. We thank the Lord for all that are tuned in the body of Christ. I salute the men and women of God. I even salute my wife, Pastor Patricia Lampkin, and all the saints of God that's on the front line, that's doing the things of the Lord. What we're going to do, we're going to continue to do the teaching that I have been doing on for several weeks. We're dealing with the signs of the times, the signs of the times. And we've been reading from Matthew 24 is the blueprint that Jesus talks about concerning the signs of the time. We started at verse 4. Now we're down to verse number 12. And in that, these verses, it totaled up to about 9 signs in just that chapter. And so what we're going to do, we're going to do the continuation of the Matthew 24, verse number 12. And I'm just going to read it, and just in case you may think I'm making something up, if you have your Bibles or whatever the case may be, many of you know the scripture. But this is what the word of the Lord is saying, and it reads as thus, and it says, And because of iniquity shall abound, the love of many shall wax cold. And we left off, and I gave 10 points why iniquity shall abound. But first of all, many may not know what iniquity means. We said on last time that iniquity means injustice, unrighteous. It means sin. Bottom line is it means sin, wickedness, any act of injustice. And so when you begin to look at that word, and because iniquity shall abound, the love of many shall go wax cold. And so let me break this thing down to you. We gave, amen, about 10 points. And one of the reasons, and I'm not going to go over, I'm just going to do an overview from the last time. And what we talked about, one of the reasons is moral decay. There's the decline in ethical standards. Amen. Right is wrong. Wrong is right. Everything is out the window. People are living loosely. Let me tell you something. When things are in place, what God says prophetically concerning these signs, you can pray and fast all you want to. But there are certain things that God has placed in the scripture that is X in stone. And there's nothing you can do about it. We can ask God for grace and mercy. Amen. Praise the Lord. Where there are some things in our personal life and such is going on in the earthly realm, that God would be merciful, that he would not judge. His judgment won't be as severe because of the power of prayer. But there are certain things that's already in place that it has to come to pass. And so we talked about moral decay. Amen. The second point that we talked about is the desensitization to sin. People becoming numb, acts of violence and crime and injustice. The third point we talked about the last time, erosion of relationships. The fourth one is the selfishness and greed. This is a time, it's about me, myself, and I, self-centered behavior. Their priority is personal gains. Praise God. Why this iniquity so much? People's hearts are not right. Amen. People are into themselves. You know what the scripture says, that the love of many shall go wax cold. We're living a time now, on the fifth point I talked about, is social unrest. We talked about the heightening of tensions and conflicts within communities because of divisive idolatries and idolologies and different things like that. You can be a Democrat and I can be a Republican. Our views on certain things are different. And so we lack understanding. Now, the sixth point that I want to talk about tonight, I want to talk about the decrease in trust. We did stop at verse number 8 last time, but I want to go back up a couple of points here. I'm talking about the decrease in trust. Understand, what am I talking about? I'm talking about there is a growing skepticism towards institutions and individuals, resulting in the breakdown in trust. When people are not walking upright before God, it's hard to trust them. In this day and time, one of the signs that you know that he's coming back is people don't trust folk no more, not just in the world, but also in the church. What I'm going to do, I'm going to take your attention to prove what I'm saying. I want to take your attention to Psalms, amen, verse 12, chapter 12. And I want to read from your hearing verse number 1. And listen what it says. It says here, "Help, Lord, for the godly man ceases." Now here the psalmist David, he begins to pen this and he begins to talk about the evil times that we are in, even back then. And God allowed him to see through the tunnels of time, and he begins to pen this. And he said, "Help, Lord, for the godly man." See, what he talking about? There is not too many godly, and I'm include women because we're dealing with both sex. When he said godly men, I'm dealing with man and woman. And so when you see this, it says, "Help, Lord, for the godly man seeth. Amen. He ceaseth. What he is saying is that there are many, praise the Lord, evil men out there in the world, but it's not too many good, godly men, good, clean, godly men who's living upright, who's living righteously, who's living holy. Amen. Praise God. Amen. That's walking in integrity, that's walking in character. Praise God. He said, "For the faithful fail from among the children of men." Praise the Lord. Men are not faithful no more. You know why iniquity is abounding? Because of sin. And where there's sin, men are not faithful no more. They're not faithful in the house of God. They're not faithful in the church. They're not faithful in the world. And so when you begin to see this here, he says, among, amen, the children of men, amen, in humanity, all around in America, wherever you are, praise the Lord, around the globe, there are not too many faithful men into the Lord because of sin, because their love for God has grown wax cold, that they're not even interested in God. And so the decrease in trust, people don't trust no more. Praise God. What they say and how they say it, and they have the amen, praise the Lord, the words that they come out, they might be enticing words, they speak well, but at the same time, they talk good, but their inward man is evil. It's not right. And so when we begin to see that people don't trust, that's why there's a great falling away in the faith. Amen. Because many are not just enduring sound doctrine and because of iniquity, but many, praise God, are walking out of the church because they don't trust who's ministering the word of God, because we have so many false prophets and so many false teachers and false pastors out there. And so therefore, we did talk about the decreased trust. Now, the seventh point I want to talk about is spiritual apathy. That's A-P-A-T-H-Y, spiritual apathy. What I'm talking about, there is many individuals exhibiting indifference towards spiritual matters. When we talk about the word indifference, we're talking about lack of interest in spiritual matters. Amen. Praise God. To give you an example about this spiritual apathy, amen, the lack of interest with spiritual matters, I want to take your attention to Revelations. In the book of Revelation, you talking about iniquity shall abound, love of many shall go wax cold. Why? Because folk, amen, hearts are on, amen, praise it on money, materialism. They're into their personal life. They're into, amen, hobbies and sports and sexual, amen, immorality. Is there God? And so there are many things that people are doing, busy schedule, their job, their business, praise God. And so here, the Apostle John writes, and when he gets to this Revelations and to the seven church of Asia Minor, he begins to talk here in this Revelations chapter 3. And in this verse number 14, I'm going to read from your hearing. I'm talking about spiritual apathy. This is one of the points of why iniquity is abounding and the love of many is going wax cold. Amen. Praise God. And so when you begin to look here in this Revelation 3:14, this is what the word of the Lord has said. It says here, and the angel of the church of Laodicean. Amen. Praise. So he's talking about the angel of the church, the pastor. Amen. He said, these things saith, amen, the faithful and true witness, the beginning of the creation of God. Listen what it says here. He says, I know thy works, that thou art neither cold nor hot. I would thou would be cold or hot. So then, because thou art lukewarm, neither cold nor hot, I will spew thee out of thy mouth. He says, so then, because thou art lukewarm and neither cold nor hot, he says, I will spew thee out of my mouth. Praise God. We live in a time you either in or you out. Praise God. You can't be in the world. You can't be in, amen, one foot in the church. That's lukewarm. And so what we are seeing in this time, amen, people are lukewarm. They can even go to church, but their hearts are right. They're half-hearted. Their heart is not totally and complete in the Lord. They're not loving the Lord with all their mind, their heart, and their soul. Come on, somebody. They're not, amen, praise God. They're going through the motions. They have a form of godliness, but they deny the power thereof. They're just lukewarm. They're just religious, but their heart is really not into it. And so they lack the interest. They don't pray like they used to pray. They don't read the scripture like they used to be. The way they talk, the way they dress, the way their lifestyle is just, amen, praise the Lord, have gone cold. And so that petition of lukewarm, we're in a time now, amen, praise God, you cannot perpetrate a fraud. You cannot be phony. You have to either be with God or you're not with God. And so the trials and tests are so great now, you're no longer, praise the Lord, I see lukewarmness, not even in the body of Christ no more. Praise the Lord. It's hot or cold. Praise God. But here the Apostle John, amen, writes this, and Jesus speaks what, amen, what he tells John to write. Praise God, lukewarmness. And so spiritual apathy deals with lack of interest, lukewarmness, not on fire for God. We don't have people on fire for God, how they love God like they used to. Praise God. And so, amen, the pews are empty. The prayer lines are empty. The altars are empty. Praise God. You can see it. You can see the signs that the Jesus is coming back. Now, I want to take your attention to the eighth point. My eighth point that I was talking about from the last time is the rise of hatred and intolerance. Praise God. Let me break this thing down to you. Amen. This means escalating hostility based on race, religion, ideologically, contribution to a culture of division rather than unity. This is a culture of division that we're living in right now. Praise God. There is so much violence. Amen. There is so much division. There is so much hatred. Politically, economically, spiritually, all over, we had, praise God, so much. And amen, praise the Lord, to see what I'm talking about. Listen what John, amen, what Jesus says in this Matthew 24. I want to take you back to Matthew 24 and 10. Look what the scripture says here. Amen, praise the Lord. I'm enjoying this teaching tonight. Praise God. I'm ready to get out my seat and run. Praise the Lord. The word of God is so good. Listen what it says here. The hatred and an intolerance. That's another sign, because of iniquity, because of the love of many. When people hate you, people don't love like they ought to love. Praise the Lord. If they don't love God no more, praise the Lord, how are they going to love you? Listen what it says here in verse, amen, 10 and 11. We did go over that. It says, and then shall many be offended. Amen. We got a lot of offense. People are easily offended today. Praise the Lord. And shall betray one another and shall hate one another. When you got sin going on, when you have people where love is no more and they take God out of their life, praise the Lord, these are the things will happen. But listen to this. And shall hate one another. We got brothers hating sisters, mothers hating daughters, daughters hating mothers, fathers hating sons. Come on. Praise the Lord. We got hatred among black, white, Asian. We have all kinds of things. I hate you because you're different. My arena, my perspective on things is different from you. When it comes to politics, you a Democrat and I'm a Republican, or I'm apostolic and you Methodist, and amen, praise the Lord, you Catholic and you Protestant. You see the division that is going on, praise God. And so that hatred is the devil's workshop. But these things are happening today. It's hatred and racism, even in the church, the white Baptist church, the black Baptist church over here. Praise God. There are so much, amen, division. There is, amen, a culture of division in America. Yeah, that's what I'm saying here today. There is a lot of, praise the Lord, a culture of hatred and division in the body of Christ. The scripture says where there is love, you hear that? Where there is love and unity, amen, there is strength. And so because of division, because, amen, praise the Lord, of hatred, we have many, praise God, that are not walking in love, and they have iniquity in their heart, in their inner man, praise God. And so we're dealing with the rise of hatred, and it's increasing more and more. When it says iniquity abound, that means increase more and more. Each day that go by, each week that go by, each year that go by, as Jesus delay his coming and spare his life, and spare our lives, you will see it being evil more and more. There's so much violence and hatred spilling, and that murder spirit that's spilling all out in the streets. Amen. Praise God. There is so much competition and hallelujah going from things in the world. Amen. Praise God. In business and amen. Praise the Lord. In all avenues, there is so much division and hatred. Let me move on to the ninth one. The ninth one, I want to talk about mental health crisis. There is a mental health crisis. Come on, somebody. Praise God. Why is there a mental health crisis? Praise God. In the book of Philippians, I'm going to take your attention to verse 6 and 7. Amen. In the book of Philippians, I'm just going to turn there. Praise the Lord. In this book of Philippians, verse number 6 and 7. Praise the Lord. The Apostle Paul, he writes here at the church at Philippi. And so in this verse, amen, 6 and 7 in Philippians 4 and 6. Listen what he said. He says, be careful for nothing. In other words, don't worry about nothing. Look at this. It says, but in everything by prayer and supplication with thanksgiving, let your requests

because of disobedience, because of unholy and unrighteousness. Come on, somebody. Being out of the will of God. Amen. Look what it says here in verse number six. Amen. Now I'm into verse number, the second part of that verse number six. It says, with prayer and supplication, with thanksgiving, let your request be made known unto God. And the peace of God, which surpasseth all understanding, shall keep your hearts and mind through Christ Jesus. If you're going to have a peace of mind today, praise the Lord, it's going to come through holiness, righteousness, being obedient. But because of a sin, and amen, and the love of many is going wax cold. And so people have mental and emotional problems, the increasing rate of anxiety, of depression. I have a degree in psychology, so I know about these emotional, amen, praise the Lord, things that people are dealing with, such as me being a pastor. And look at this. It says increasing rate of anxiety and depression and loneliness can throw people off with the mindset and have a mental, amen, problem. There's a lot of mental illness out there in the world. People are so mentally, amen, unstable that, amen, they're not in God. If they're not in God, the demonic force attack the mind. Praise the Lord. We are in warfare of the mind. For the weapons of our warfare are not carnal, but they are mighty unto God in pulling down stronghold. Amen. Praise the Lord. And so this is why you see people can come on a campus and a mass murder because mental illness. Amen. Praise the Lord. They'll kill, amen, murder, suicide. They kill themselves. They kill everybody in the church, kill everybody on the college campus, grade schools, high schools. The ongoing rate is increasing more and more because God is not in society no more. We have taken God out, taken the prayer out of schools, and taken all things out. Praise God. And these are the cause. And so when there is anxiety, depression, loneliness, praise, it stems from disconnection and the absence of love and support. When you don't have that love and support, praise God, amen. Because all these things is happening because of sin. And this mental health illness, people are lonely. People are searching for love. They can't find it. They don't know about the love of God. They can't find it love in the church. Come on, somebody. They can't find love in their household. Praise God. They can't find the love. The love has gone wax cold because we have turned our backs on God. And these are the signs that we are living in. Amen. I want to talk about the 10th point. False teachings. False teaching can mess people up. Amen. The proliferation of misleading ideologies and teachings that distort the message of love and morality that's leaving many astray from foundational truth. Now, if you look in 2 Peter, amen, chapter 2, I want to take you there. Praise God. When you are not speaking and teaching on truth, the love of God, praise God. Amen. It is because we have turned away from the truth. Many are not enduring sound doctrine. Praise God. Many are not enduring the truth. And when you don't endure the truth, praise God, you take some things out. And what be missing? It would be love because, amen, praise the Lord, men's hearts have fallen backwards, have turned their backs. They are in a backslidden state. And so in 2 Peter chapter 2, verse number 1, I want to read that there. It says, but there were false prophets also among the people, even as there shall be false teachers among you. You got false teachers, false pastors, false prophets. You go on the social media, Facebook.
people

0: calling themselves. This is a heavenly call. Amen. Praise the Lord. And people are playing with God's business. Praise God. When it comes to soul, you can't play with God. But listen what it says here. But there were false prophets also among the people. Even there shall be false teachers among you, who privately shall bring in damnable heresy. That's false. That's false doctrines. Even denying the Lord that bought them, and bring upon them swift destruction. Peter said those people that are doing this is going to, amen, have swift destruction. Praise God. God ain't playing now. Praise the Lord. God is taking people out of the earth now because of these things that's going on in the earth. And so false teachings, it's another point and a key in the sign that iniquity is abounding more and more. And so there are so many things that we can go over. Amen. Praise the Lord. And so when you begin to look at these things, look about the iniquity, and we talk about, amen, praise the Lord, the love of many, amen, going wax cold. So what we're going to do, I will be back on at 6:45 to 7. I'm coming back on tonight, and I'll talk more about it. God bless you, and see you in a little bit. Grace and peace.
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0: That's why you got to be very, very careful who you're around and who you connect with. And so in that spirit of traitor, it deals with the characteristic of the breach of trust. Amen. Traitors, amen, praise the Lord, it's not just your enemy, but they can call themselves your friend, your family. They want to get in the inside circle. They want to know the intimate stuff about you, with your guard is down. They want to get you to a place where your guard is down and you're vulnerable. Anybody ever been there? And so what we must realize is that Judas spirit, when you talk about traitor, and I won't go into it, but I'm speaking from my heart. When you talk about a Judas spirit, praise God, is that it is a primary characteristic of Judas of is Iscariot. That man of God that walked with Jesus, he was the devil who betrayed Christ. And when they arrested him, he gave Christ a kiss. Come on, somebody. And so when you begin to understand that you must be on guard and have discernment, who you're around, your inner circle is important. One of the characteristics of a traitor, they're covenant breaker. Covenant means an agreement. Traitors value their own agenda over sacred vows or commitment they have made. And so if they have an agreement with you, something sacred and covenant, even if the things of God, they don't have problems breaking it, because they're into themselves. They value their own agenda. When you got people that are around you, they may have private agendas and secret motives. Praise God. And now I'm not talking about you walking on eggshells. I'm talking about the hour that we're living in. You got to be careful who's around you, who's your friend. That because they're family, they don't mean they're your friend. They don't mean to have your best interest. Come on, somebody. Another thing, characteristic, is self-preservation. When you have somebody to treat it, it's all about them. They're selfish, self-centered. So in the last day, people will betray friends or family to save their own skin, reputation, or prosperity. They will turn you in, amen, praise God, like they never knew you. They will turn you in, say things to you that you wouldn't need be able to imagine. And so it is a time now when you have somebody that's a traitor, they have selfish motives and agenda, and it's all about them. They'll get ahead. Even they have to steal, kill, lie on you, turn you in, do whatever. They are one thing. Their priority is that they're all about themselves. They don't care if you live, die, or stand in need. They don't care, long as it fulfills their agenda. The other thing that I see in this hour is disloyalty. There is so much disloyalty, it represents a systematic collapse. When you look at the culture in America, praise the Lord, two-faced it, amen, praise the Lord, going from all areas, all phases of life, business, politics, economics, even entertainment world, the social world, amen, praise the Lord, athletic world, there ain't no loyalty no more. Praise God. That's a traitor spirit. Amen. Praise the Lord. If there is a collapse of loyalty in marriages, why you think that there is a high a rate of divorce? Because of disloyalty. Disloyalty in marriages, disloyalty in friendship, and even disloyalty in ministry, in church. That's the hour we living in. Why has it turned out that it's because this is the signs of the time? Marriages, friendship, ministry. The enemy is busy. That's what we have to be aware of. Disloyalty. It's in the land. Come on, somebody. You mean to tell me if I knew them for 20, 40 years, they're going to turn around and be disloyal? Yeah. Yes, that's right. It will. And so We have to be mindful of that. One of the things when you deal with traitor is hidden motives. They do things behind your back. When we were coming up the Love Generation, they said they're smiling your face all the time. They want to take your place, backstabbers. Amen. Praise the traitors will backstab you. They have hidden motives. A traitor operates in secret, maintaining the outward appearance of brotherhood. They say, oh, I love you. Amen. Shake your hand while plotting against you. They try to take your place. They try to take your business, take your health, take your family, do whatever their eyes are set on to wipe you out. Hidden motives. Come on, somebody. And so it is very important. When we're going to talk about in this, amen, being a traitor, I want to talk about the spirit of Absalom. Praise the Lord. Where we're going to go over the scripture. And that Absalom that was the son of David, seeking to steal the hearts of people away from God's appointed leadership for self-exaltation. We got wolves out there in the body of Christ that will have a betrayal spirit to try to win the hearts of people against godly authority and godly leadership. It's happening right now as we speak in the church, but it won't work. Praise the Lord. Before God do that, the Bible says, upon this rock I build my church, and the gates of hell shall not perform. Hell shall not, amen, be victory over the church. Praise God. And so what you must recognize, that's the hour we live in. I'm not talking about keep looking over your shoulders and that, but you have to be aware. They're like informants. In times of persecution, a traitor who you think is your fellow believer, the time and the period that you're vulnerable, that's when they take advantage of those that are integrity. Those that are traitors, they lack in integrity, the inability to be true to one word. When I was coming up, your word was your bond, but not today. People do not walk in integrity. Those that are traitors, they walk in the lack of integrity. When it's no longer convenient for them, praise the Lord, they have an inability to turn away from the truth. Praise God. And so, you can go on and on and on about traitor. Traitor is very important. It's in there for a reason. Even though it's one word, it has so much meat that when you look in the scripture, Paul, under the unction of the Holy Ghost, knew what was going on, knew what was going to happen in this day and time. People that are traitors, they're cruel. They'll fall away, amen, praise the Lord, and they'll cause deep harm to the one they betray. You think they're your friend, but all along they're trying to harm you, to steal your purpose, your destiny, or to wipe you out. They walk in the spiritual hypocrisy, they turn away from the truth. There are people that are traitors concerning the word of God. They turn away from the truth. And so these are some of the points when we talk about a traitor. And so let me give you some scriptures about this. First of all, some of the points I want to mention about a traitor. Number one, a breach of covenant. When you have a traitor, they will breach a covenant. They'll break the covenant. When you look in Romans 1:31, they'll disregard sacred agreements. Praise the Lord. Taking from Romans, I'm going to take your attention to Romans chapter number 1 and verse number 31. The Apostle Paul, he writes here in this, amen, in this scripture, amen, praise God. Listen what he says here in Romans chapter 1, verse 31. Listen what it says. It says, without understanding, it says, covenant breakers, without natural affection, implacable, unmerciful. Let us back up here. When you have one that is a traitor, look at this. They're covenant breakers. They are ones without natural affection. They don't care about loyalty. It's not just love and compassion. They don't care about loyalty. That word implacable, amen, means they're stubborn and they're not going to change. They're cutthroat. They're treacherous. And so it says they're unmerciful. So those that are traitors, they're unmerciful. Here, praise the Lord, when it comes to a covenant, so they disregard. They have no, amen, conviction, no loyalty. They are treacherous people, and we must be aware of that. I'm talking about traitor, the spirit of traitor. Now, the other point that I want to talk about, the spirit of Judah, Judas, the ultimate example of this treacherous heart. You know, people can cover up their heart, the outward appearance. They seem like they lovely, but the inward man, they're malicious. Look at the spirit of Judas. In Luke 6, verse number 16, let us turn there. Remember Judas, he hung out. He was one of the disciples. He was the treasurer of the disciples. He was once prayed. Judas, amen, came from the tribe of Judah. He worshiped. He praised God. Amen. Praise the Lord. But Jesus knew that he was the devil. Praise the Lord. In this Luke 6:16, listen what it says here. And it says, and Judas, the brother of James, Judas of Iscariot, which also was the traitor. The Bible tells you clear that it's a traitor. That spirit of Judas is around now. It could be sitting right next to you. They can pinch you. They can laugh. They can even put their arms around, I'm with you, and then turn around and be cutthroat because they have traitors in their heart. That's the hour we're living in. When we deal with the second point, we deal with the breach of covenant, the spirit of Judas. The third point I want to talk about is betrayal with a kiss. Now, that symbolically means an outward affection to mask. And an inward malice. Remember in the Garden of Gethsemane when Judas got the authorities and he tell the authority, the one that I kissed, he is the Son of Man. Praise God. In that Luke 22, we can read that Luke 22:48. Praise God. You have to understand, Lord, if I had some Judas in my life, expose him. Praise the Lord. And so because an individual treats you well and they're close to you, praise the Lord, that's an hour that you got to continue to pray. In this Judas 22:48, praise the Lord, Judas who walked with Jesus, how could he do that? If you look, your homeboy, your friend that walked with you, that been through it, you and them, sleepless nights and praying, and different things, praise the Lord. Even David said, it wasn't my enemies that I was with, but it was one, amen, that I went to the house of God who I took sweet counsel with. Those are the ones that did me in. But in this betrayal with kiss, the betrayal kiss means, praise the Lord, an outward affection. Individuals can have an outward affection, but down on the inside, they envious, jealous, malice, and they walk in treachery, calculating how they want to take you down. I know that is something that we can think about today, praise the Lord, how treacherous can someone get. I'm not saying everybody's like that, but I'm saying that is the time that we're living in, praise the Lord, that spirit of betrayal, being a traitor. Listen to Luke 22, verse 48, praise the Lord. I didn't read that yet. Look what it says here. But Jesus said unto him, Judas, betraying the Son of Man with a kiss. You see that? Outward affection. He knew Judas was going to betray him. He had to allow these things to happen that he can go to the cross. So he had it all lined up. all the very things that had transpired, amen, was supposed to happen, praise the Lord. And so, therefore, we cannot tell everybody your business. You cannot, amen, some things you cannot tell everybody. I have people that they on live stream, they're telling everybody their business, and they think that these people are their friends. Some people ain't your friend. Everybody's not your friend, and everybody's not praying for you. And everybody that act like, amen, they for you, praise the Lord, is something that they want from you. And you got to be very, very careful. You have to be private. Just like that spirit is secretive, you must be seeking. You can't tell everybody what God told you, because we're living in a time of betrayal, of envy and jealousy and strife. Come on, somebody. And so it's very, very important when we deal with the spirit of betrayal. And so another point is driven by greed, trading loyalty for material gain. They'll sleep with the boss, they'll do this, they'll do that for material gain. Praise God. It's right there. What did Judas do? Judas, praise God, betrayed Jesus for 30 pieces of silver. Come on. And so, amen. He didn't care about the covenant. He didn't care about him walking with Jesus. He did it for 30 pieces of silver. People will go, will be low down for money, for title, for step. Let me look at, it's in the Bible here. Let me take your attention to Matthew. In Matthew 26, I hope I'm helping somebody. I hope you have discernment. I'm asking God to give you discernment, give you wisdom, give you insight, and knowing who your enemy is, even the ones that smile in your face, that God will expose and will show you your enemy. Come on, somebody. Matthew 26, verse number 15. Praise the Lord. Listen what it says here. And he said unto them, what will you give me? Jesus was talking to authority. He said, what will you give me? And I will deliver him unto you. And they covenant, means they made an agreement with him for 30 pieces of silver. You would sell your soul for 30 pieces of silver to go against the Messiah. Huh? People in this day and time, praise the Lord, they'll do things behind your back to take you down, to destroy you for money, for materialism. They are sellouts. We are living in a time now where people sell you out for money. Come on, somebody. I'm talking about that spirit of traitor, betrayal. And so it is very important. I know I'm talking, given scripture, but I'm giving you life application. Because you are anointed by God, you got to be careful. Because God is using you, you got to be careful. Because things are going good, you got to be careful who are around you and what you share. It goes deeper than what you think. The enemy has a plan, and one is planned to scuff out the anointed one. The people of God, who you are, the greatness in you is because the enemy wants to use that spirit of betrayal to take you down and wipe you out. And he'll use that you would be deceived. Come on, somebody. And so another point is friends treachery. Betrayal, those who share at your table, which means those who share your personal life, your personal sense. And what you got to understand, I know that at times I'm an introvert person because I don't like to share to intimate things to God with people who I don't feel comfortable with. Even though they might be around my circle, I don't share it because I know that that spirit of betrayal is going rampant in this society and in this culture and globally. Many men have been snuffed out because of this spirit, been set up and been sold out because of this spirit. And so, friend Treachery, I want to take your attention to Psalms 41 and 9. I want to go there, Psalms 41 and 9. Listen what it says here. This is, praise the Lord, the psalmist David. David went through so much. David went through so much, praise God. He didn't know he had to look over his shoulder all the time. But listen what he says in this Psalms 41 and 9. He says, yea, my own familiar friend. The one you ate with, the one you went to the house of God with, the one you talked to, private things, intimate things. He said, yea, my own familiar friend in whom I trusted. That's where the enemy gets you. He wants to bring people that you can trust. Lifelong friend, you can trust. I can trust that brother. I can tell him anything. Which did eat of my bread, but have lifted up his heel against me. Lift up the heel against me means rambunctious. It means quick violence, rage. And so they eat bread with you, lathers in it, and at the same time, they can betray you and cut through and cut your neck and wipe you out and kill, steal, and destroy you in one breath. Come on, somebody. And so this is the hour that we are living in. Their words are smooth like butter. They'll talk to you. Amen. Praise God. And at the same time, they're calculating how they're going to take you down. Amen. Praise the Lord. I hope somebody have a food of thought. I'm going to do one more, and then we're going to close out in a brief prayer in Luke 22 and 6. Luke 22 and 6. Praise God. In this Luke 22 and 6, operating in secrecy, they wait for a time when the victim is vulnerable. That's when a traitor comes. He waits till you're vulnerable. He waits till, amen, he needs you to help him. It says here, praise the Lord, in this Luke 22 and amen, and 6. It says here, and he promised and saw opportunity to portray him unto them in the absence of multitude. And he waited until the multitudes was gone. And Jesus is just about himself and with the handful of men that was with him. That's when the enemy come, when he knows that you are vulnerable. I'm going to start there and do continuation on next week. But I want to pray briefly. Father, in the name of Jesus, we thank you, God, for the word of God that have come forth. Lord, you brought out in scripture about the very things that many who have an ear to hear may be going through now. Maybe they are anointed. Maybe they are politician. Maybe they are doctor, lawyer. Maybe they have an important occupation, or maybe they're just an ordinary person, maybe the concerning family, maybe they are your anointed one. But I pray at this hour that you would open up their eyes, that they will see who their enemies are. We bind the spirit of traitor. We come against those that is conspiring to wipe them out. But you said in your word that no weapon that is fought against them shall be able to prosper. I pray, God, that if they're facing anything, even if they're not aware, Lord, that you would give them discernment, that you would show them the people in their inner circle, in their lives, that they will see and understand that these are the signs of the times that they must put their total trust in you, and that they must be confidential in the very things that you tell them and to say. Lord, I speak to the prophets and the evangelists and to the apostles and to the bishops and to their pastors and to men and women of God that are faithful and committed. I pray, God, that you would cover them with the blood. I pray, God, at this hour, God, that the assignment that you have given them, that it will go forth in the name of Jesus. And Lord, everything that the spirit of betrayal has come up against it, let it stumble, let it come to naught in the name of Jesus. And we decree and declare it done. And remember those that are sick and afflicted. Remember the war. Amen. We wrestle not against flesh and blood. But I pray, God, that you would bless your people. Raise up your army. Allow them to hear the very things that you're saying in the signs of these times. That we will prepare ourselves. We thank you, God, for all these things. In the mighty and the precious name of Jesus, we decree miracles, breakthroughs, supernatural release concerning the call, the purpose, their walk with you. In the mighty name of Jesus, and let them be encouraged, is our prayer in Jesus' name. Amen. We thank the Lord for everybody, and we'll talk to you next week. God bless you. Keep your head up, for your redemption draws nigh. Grace and peace.
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0: 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What's Your Story presents Look to God Ministry with Pastor Josh O'Hanan.
1: Well, praise the Lord. Well, he can work through those who praise him. Praise the Lord, for our God inhabits praises, for situations that seem to bind you. And we have those. They serve only to remind you, it's a reason for it, that they will drop powerless behind you once you just forget about it and give it to the Lord. Don't stop praying. Please don't. For the Lord is nigh, he's near. Don't stop praying, for he will. God will answer your cry, for the Lord has promised, and his word is true. Don't stop praying. I am certainly, indeed, happy to be again here in the name of the Lord, along with my wonderful wife and my sister, Shirley. God is good, and he's worthy to be praised. And my wife do have a name, Patricia. And my sister, we know her name, Shirley. So I've uncovered all bases. I'm going to open up with a word of prayer. Teach us, Lord, how to read the Bible. Help us to hear you speak to us today through the word written and spoken long ago. Guide the perception of our minds and the understanding of our hearts so that we will hear what you wish us to hear and learn what you wish us to learn. Lord Jesus, I earnestly ask, as we reach out to help others in your name, no other name, we need your help to do it well. Give us determination to overcome obstacles and courage to face the unfamiliar. Grant us patience with those whose ways are not our ways, and compassionate imagination so that we know how people feel. Teach us, Lord, to give help without giving offense. In Jesus' name, amen.
2: Amen.
1: God is good, and he's worthy to be praised, and I'm certainly happy to be here on this evening. And I believe my company and my friends are happy to be here as well. They're real quiet when they're real quiet, you know. They're real quiet with it, but they're happy.
2: Absolutely.
1: You're happy?
2: Absolutely.
1: All right. That's a given. We're going to dive right into the Word of God. Well, in the Word of God, I have somewhere to go. I have shelter. And I gained strength and silence from the Word of God, and I'm certainly happy about it. I thank him for his Word. I thank him for salvation, for and through. I'm grateful for that. He did not have to do what he did, but he did it anyhow.
2: Mm-hmm.
1: And it was love that lifted me, us, when nothing else would help. It was his love. What is God's big message to us from the Bible? That's the question. What is God's big question? What is God's big message to us, that is, from the Bible?
2: I think the Bible is a love letter from God. I think it's him saying, I love you. That's what I think the big message of the Bible is.
1: I like that. I think so as well. How about you, sis?
3: I think so,
1: yeah. Okay, it is. We're on the same page.
3: Yes.
1: This message is love. You hit the nail on the head.
2: Mm-hmm.
1: He loves us with an unconditional,
2: mm-hmm.
1: unearned,
2: mm-hmm.
1: unending
2: mm-hmm.
1: love.
2: Mm-hmm.
1: Amen. That's something.
2: Mm-hmm.
1: Unconditional, unearned, unending. He continually do it.
2: Mm-hmm.
1: Continually, he loves us.
2: Amen.
1: And I thank you. And there's nothing that I earn.
2: No.
1: And unconditional.
2: Right. No matter what.
1: No matter what.
2: The love is there.
1: I thank God. Yes. I thank God.
2: Good stuff.
1: No matter how I say it, whether I say unconditional, unearned, unending, or whether I say unending, unearned, mm-hmm. unconditional, it's directly proportionate. No matter how you say it, however you flip it, it is the same. It's essential. It is all pointing to God's love and how important it is to have it. How can we comprehend what God, through his Holy Spirit, is telling us in his word?
2: we understand what God's telling us through His Holy Spirit? How can we understand? Just His Holy Spirit by meeting with Him, I would say, to get almost like to get input from Him about His Word through His Spirit, you know, because God the Father, God the Son, but now we have the person of the Holy Spirit.
1: I like
2: He is
1: that.
2: A person,
1: I like
2: the
1: that.
2: Third person, and He's here to guide us
1: yes.
2: into all truth.
1: I like it.
2: Mm-hmm.
1: We learn and understand God's message of love mm-hmm. by spending time with Him.
2: Mm-hmm.
1: His Holy Spirit guides us into all truth.
2: Well, there you go.
1: Not some, but all.
2: That's what it says.
1: That's the significance of having this Holy Spirit that guides us in all truths.
2: Because He's God the Spirit.
1: I like
2: He knows everything that God knows.
1: This is right.
2: Mm-hmm.
1: In the NIV translation, Ephesians chapter 5, verse 2, say, and live a life of love.
2: I think.
1: That is our focus verse for this evening. Ephesians chapter 5, verse 2 say, and live, this is what it says, and live a life of love. Okay, that's straight to the book.
2: Yeah, I think King James might say something like walk in love, but I think that for me, walk in love is not as clear for me as live a life of love. Like
1: okay.
2: that's stood out in my way of thinking. Walk in love is not, it means the same thing.
1: There you go.
2: But it helps me out better.
1: I like that. It means the same thing, but helps you out better. Yeah, I like that. I like that.
2: Mm-hmm.
1: To help us remember it, there are three words that begin with the letter L. And I'm going to share it with you. Live, life, love.
2: There you go.
1: Live, life, love.
2: Mm-hmm.
1: Once again, Ephesians chapter 5, verse 2, and the NIV.
2: Love is not, it means the same thing.
1: There you go.
2: But it helps me out better.
1: I like that. It means the same thing, but helps me out better. Yeah, I like that. I like that.
2: Mm-hmm.
1: To help us remember it, there are three words that begin with the letter L. And I'm going to share it with you. Live, life, love.
2: There you go.
1: Live, life, love. Once again, Ephesians chapter 5, verse 2, and the NIV translation states, and live a life of love. Live, life, love.
2: Amen.
1: I like it.
2: Amen.
1: How am I going to love someone who's unlovable? You might ask, I heard you, sis. He said, things that make you go, I think that was something to make you go, How am I going to love someone who's unlovable?
2: That's the million-dollar question.
1: You might ask.
3: God help.
1: There you go. There you go. With
3: that's the only way.
1: That's all.
2: As we've been saying, the answer to every question has been, ask the Savior to help.
1: Okay. He will carry you through.
2: That's what we've been saying.
1: I'm glad.
2: Mm-hmm.
1: Yes. What do you think?
2: What do we think? How are we going to love the unlovable?
1: Yes, that's the question.
2: God's help, like Shirley says.
1: Amen.
2: And I think Jesus, our model,
1: yes,
2: definitely loved everybody.
1: Yes.
2: And He had some characters to love. Imagine Him loving Judas,
1: oh my,
2: the betrayer.
1: That's who He was.
2: The one who was going to send Him to the cross. He had some people. He had the Pharisees and the Sadducees
1: mm-hmm.
2: who didn't believe Him
1: mm-hmm.
2: and worked against Him. They were His opposition.
1: Amen.
2: And they were the religious leaders.
1: Absolutely. And even, yes.
2: Go ahead. No, go ahead.
1: Even Peter denied Him. So, you know, and they were somewhat, they were in His captain, in His court, on His team. That would be fair to say.
2: Well, that reminds me of a scripture that talks about Jesus was without honor in His own hometown. And one of the books said, even among His relatives, they didn't honor Him. He was without honor in his own hometown and even among some relatives.
1: It happened. Did Jesus love the unlovable? Of course he did.
2: Of course he did.
1: That's a rhetorical question. I knew the answer to that. Just wanted to ask.
2: Yeah.
1: So we can remember Jesus. What would Jesus do? Please allow me to read St. Luke chapter 6, verse 32 through 35. And it reads like this: but if you love those who love you, what credit is that to you? For even sinners love those who love them. Pretty quick. If you do good to those who do good to you, what credit is that to you? For even sinners do the same. Verse 34. And if you lend to those for whom you hope to receive back, what credit is that to you? For even sinners lend to sinners to receive as much back. Verse 35. But love your enemies, do good, and lend hoping for nothing in return. And your reward will be great, and you will be sons of the Most High. For he is kind to the unthankful and evil. That's a mouthful there. Specifically, should we love who are challenging?
2: Okay. You certainly helped us with that verse.

0: fact, would you please read to us the list?
1: All right, what I got out of that was the people whom we should love, even though it's challenging, one, people who don't love you.
0: Okay.
1: If they don't love you, you're supposed to love them. Don't love you. Two, people who do not do good to you. Three, people who do not pay you back. Would you lift them something? Four. Would you say, Shirley?
2: That's harmless. They know they owe you.
1: People who are not thankful, you're supposed to love people who are not thankful. Five, love your enemies. And it rolls off our tongue, but they're total opposition to you. And then finally, love evil people. That's what I got from
0: you. That's what it is. I like that. Mm-hmm. Thank you.
1: Mm-hmm.
0: The list of specific people
1: mm-hmm.
0: to love whom are difficult
1: yep.
0: to love.
1: Yep.
0: Number one, people who do not love you. Oh, my. Let's stop right there. Can you think of at least one person who does not love you? Good.
1: I can.
0: I bet you can. Oh, my. Put that person in your mind as I tell you what to do.
1: Okay. You going to help us out?
0: Watch this.
1: Okay.
0: Love him or her. Well, I hope you were ready for that. I ain't going to ask you what you're ready for. I hope you were ready for that. What else am I to say?
1: You said what the Bible said.
0: Absolutely. What would Jesus do? What does Jesus say? Okay?
1: Don't love you. Love him.
0: Love him or her. Love.
1: Love him.
0: There really is no need of having Bible class if we're not going to practice doing what the Word says.
1: Be doers of the word, not hearers of
0: the word. Okay, you're right. Okay. Let's look at the next one. People who does not do good specifically to you.
1: Okay. Okay. Yeah. Okay. You're not one of their favorites.
0: Yeah, be nice. There you go. There you go. Some people, they do treat well.
1: Uh-huh.
0: You're just not one of them.
1: You're not here as well.
0: Okay, you're right. Okay.
1: Okay.
0: Let's look at the next one. People who does not do good specifically to you.
1: Okay. Okay.
0: Yeah.
1: Okay. You're not one of their favorites.
0: Yeah, be nice. There you go. There you go. Some people, they do treat well.
1: Uh-huh.
0: You're just not one of them.
1: You're not.
0: They choose not to be good to you.
1: Ouch.
0: That hurt.
1: But realistic, right?
0: Yes. Yeah, that's realistic.
1: That's realistic.
0: It hurts, but it's realistic.
1: Mm-hmm.
0: It's realistic. It's yes, realistic. It is. I tell you this, don't worry about it.
1: Okay.
0: Mm-hmm. When you choose to love them, anyway,
1: okay.
0: In spite of St. Luke chapter 6, verse 35 states that your reward will be great.
1: That's encouraging. That's a goal.
0: Yes. Mm-hmm. Next, we find that we should love people who do not repay us. Oh, my. Ouch. I got to say ouch on this. Repay us when we lend to them. What you got to say about that?
1: That's not my story. I'm a giver. I'm not a lender.
0: Okay.
1: So do both of y'all lend to people?
2: Yeah, Dad.
1: Okay. Okay. You lend to people?
0: Perhaps.
1: Okay.
0: But I have the mindset, if I lend it, I ain't looking for it back. I'm not. But God lay on their heart to give it back. You know, it happens. But if it don't, I mean, you shouldn't lend something that you don't have, or you can't lend something that you don't have.
1: Okay.
0: But if you do lend it, you know, lend it in good faith, know that God is going to repay it.

0: That's good.
1: He's going to get an increase in spite of that.
0: Mm-hmm.
1: There's more blessings to give. Let me see.
2: Shirley, did you have the limb situation and you didn't get it back?
0: Mm-hmm.
2: Oh, wow.
0: Yep.
2: Oh, wow.
0: Can't do nothing about it, though. I know he better not come to me no more.
2: You learned?
1: I think you learned that.
0: Yeah.
1: I learned the lesson.
0: Yes.
1: Has that situation ever happened to anyone here? Yes.
2: Okay.
1: Another person Jesus instructed us to love is a person who is not thankful. Does that get to you when you experience it? Because it's more and more prevalent in the world since these are the last days.
2: I give it a second thought. You know what I mean? Like, let's say I give a birthday gift, and then I don't get like a, oh, thanks a lot, I got your gift. If I don't get a thanks a lot, because I grew up old school where if we got a gift, I wouldn't even use it till I said thank you or till I wrote the thank you note. That's old school, to write a thank you note. So I used to be, you know, much more like that's the norm for me.
1: Yes.
2: But now it's not a big, big deal because I know, I find that it's more prevalent that people don't say thank you to you. They just don't. Some people do, but some people don't. So now I kind of give it a second thought, but I don't give it a third thought. I just let it go because I gave it because I wanted them to have it.
1: There you go.
2: Not because I wanted to get a thank you.
1: I understand.
2: And some of it is they just didn't practice saying thank you. So it's not a part of who they are. I'm thinking.
1: Well, thank you.
2: Does the thankful thing bother anybody else?
1: It doesn't bother me.
2: Okay, they don't say thank you.
1: I just know that they didn't say thankful. They're not thankful.
2: Does anybody thank you too much?
1: I plead the fifth.
2: Possibly. Possibly.
3: It's possible.
2: Possible.
1: We'll see. Oh, man. Continue with our list of people who are unlovable, yet we are told to love. Our enemies.
2: That's a big one.
1: Yeah, that's a big one. That's a big one.
2: That's a big one.
1: Do them no wrong. Do them no hurt. Do them no ill. Shirley, would you please read St. Matthew chapter 5, verse 44?

0: St. Matthew chapter 5, verse 24. But I say to you, love your enemies, bless those who curse you, do good to those who hate you, and pray for those who spitefully use you and persecute you. Yes, ma'am. Yes, sir, Jesus.
1: Wow. Wow, that's a list there.
0: It's in red.
2: And the whole thing is that's like major stuff.
1: Yes.
2: And it's like goes on like it's nothing.
1: Yes.
2: So every one of those is major. What was the first thing you said? They curse you? I mean, is that necessary? Really?
1: Well, what Jesus said. I mean, these are his words.
2: I mean, that the person would curse you.
1: Yeah, well.
2: Is that necessary?
1: It's not necessary, but, you know.
0: They do.
1: When you don't have his spirit.
2: Yes.
1: The rest ruling in the body, you know, act differently. You act as if you don't have the spirit. Because you don't have it if you're not abiding in him.
2: Yeah.
1: And have the spirit.
2: Yeah.
1: So you're subject to do anything.
2: Yeah.
0: Mm-hmm.
1: So for more clarity, we are to love people or a person who curses you, hates you, spitefully use you,
0: mm-hmm.
1: and also persecutes you. Mm-hmm. Wow.
0: Mm-hmm.
1: That's a mouthful.
2: Sure is.
1: That's a mouthful.
2: Sure is.
1: This sounds like perilous people who are living during perilous times.
0: Mm-hmm.
1: Written about in 2 Timothy, chapter 3, verse 1 through 5.
2: Yeah.
1: Indeed, we have to love evil people.
0: Evil people.
2: Because that's a part of who's in the world today, you know? It goes with.
1: Tonight, Focusers is Ephesians chapter 5, verse 2, in the NIV translation. It states, and live a life of love.
2: A whole life of love. Not periodically every now and then. Yeah, with your friends.
1: There's no clause there.
2: No.
1: No stipulations there.
2: That's a whole life.
1: That includes me. Live a life of love. Why should we, as believers, live a life of love? Pat, would you please read John 13, verse 34 through 35?
2: Yes, in the NIV, it says, a new command I give you, love one another. As I have loved you, Jesus talking, so you must love one another. Verse 35, by this, all men will know that you are my disciples if

0: by this one thing, loving one another, by this all men will know that you're my disciples. That one thing. I know that, you know, that's a simple verse, but it's one of my life verses. Because I want all men to know I'm his follower. I'm his disciple. I'm sold out to him. End of story. Full stop, they say. So Jesus made it super clear. All men are going to know your mind if you love one another. The single thing. He didn't say this and this and this and this and this and go over here and do this. And this. He said, by this one thing, everybody's going to know. All men, not even just all believers, the world will know that you're my disciple.
1: Well, thank you.
0: Mm-hmm.
1: How are we going to become loving? Any ideas?
0: How are you going to become what?
1: Lovingly.
0: Like, how are you going to get love to give to others? How are you going to get that? My thought is, get the one in you who loves. Get the one in you who is love.
1: Got Jesus.
0: 1 John 3. He is love.
1: Yes.
0: He doesn't have love. He is love.
1: Absolutely. Mm. Well, please allow me to read 2 John chapter 15, verse 1, 2, 4. 1, 2, and 4. I am the true vine. And my Father is the vine dresser. Every branch in me that does not bear fruit, he takes away. And every branch that bears fruit, he prunes that it may bear more fruit. Verse 4. Abide in me, and I in you. As the branch cannot bear fruit of itself, unless it abides in the vine, neither can you unless you abide in me.
0: Amen.
1: Amen.
0: Amen.
1: Amen.
0: Amen.
1: Amen. Amen. That's about four things.
0: Oh, yeah.
1: That's Jesus talking.
0: Oh, yeah.
1: That's Jesus talking. Shirley, would you please continue reading from St. John chapter 15, verse 5 and 9?
0: Sure. St. John chapter 15, verse 5. I am the vine, you are the branches.
1: Mm.
0: He who abides in me and I in him bears much fruit. For without me, you can do nothing. So get that in your head. Without me, you can do nothing.
2: That's clear.
1: So you got some commentary over there.
2: She still got nine.
1: Still got nine. She ready. I like it.
0: Chapter 15. Verse 9, as the Father loved me, I also have loved you. Abide in my love.
2: Amen. Beautiful. Amen.
1: Thank you, thank you, thank you. Let's make sure this is crystal clear.
2: Okay.
1: Mm-hmm. Who is the vine?
2: Jesus.
1: Who are the branches?
2: Us.
1: What does the branch do?
2: Abide in the vine. Stay right there.
1: Jesus told his followers to abide in him.
2: Yeah.
1: Abide means to stay, remain, continue in place without interruption.
2: Yes. All right.
1: Well.
2: All right. Stay right there.
1: Stay right there.
2: Stay right there.
1: Stay right there.
2: Don't move.
1: Wow, okay. She said it. I was thinking. She said it. Don't move.
2: What do you tell the kids? Say this. Don't move.
1: Be still. And we also know that saying in Jesus means to remain in his word.
2: Yes, mm-hmm. Yes.
1: Mm-hmm.
2: Yes.
1: Pat, would you please read Colossians chapter 3, verse 16a?
2: Yes.
1: Thank you.
2: You're welcome. In the NIV, let the word of Christ dwell in you richly.

0: richly.
1: Richly.
0: And that's the first part. That's the part that applies to what you just said. Yes. Let the word of Christ dwell in you richly. A lot of words.
1: Mm.
0: Good words. Rich words.
1: I like it.
0: Yeah, good stuff.
1: Thank you, thank you, thank you, thank you, thank you.
0: Welcome.
1: Thank you. Well, during your personal devotion time,
0: okay,
1: with the Lord, what do you do?
0: During our personal devotion,
1: your alone time with the Lord,
0: right? What do you do?
1: Seclusion. What do you do?
0: I read the Word, right?
1: Yes.
0: A section of the Word. There's a reverend that I listened to years ago, and he said, you read until you see. Like, if you don't get anything out of it, you read until the Holy Spirit speaks to your heart. Mm-hmm. Read until you feed, until you get something you can walk away with and say, okay, Lord, okay, Lord. Like I was telling you, Pastor, Bishop, that the other morning when I was reading, it was Proverbs, but it was like striking to me.
1: Okay.
0: Because it said, reckless words pierce like a sword.
1: They do.
0: And I thought, it had never jumped out to me like that. And that was enough for me to meditate on as to how I can really internalize that.
1: Yes.
0: Any reckless word, it said, reckless words pierce like a sword. And I didn't really have to go any further. Because I tend to read 5 Psalms, and then the proverb of that matches the day on the calendar, mm-hmm. and then I read in the New Testament. I'm continuing in whatever book I'm in,
1: okay.
0: and that's like a basic routine every day. But that's the norm. But once I got, I said Proverbs in my mind first, and I usually start with the Psalms, the 5 Psalms. And I said, okay, I'm going to read the Proverbs because it came to my mind and read the Proverbs. And as I got down, I could get exactly which verse. But when I got to that verse, because it fed me, I was like, wow, I need to practice this. Reckless words pierce like a sword to watch my mouth and not to let reckless words come out of my mouth. Then that was enough. So when you say, what do? I read until I feed, until I have something to absorb, to eat, to dwell on, to meditate on, sometimes to pray about, or to make sure I add to my life. The word of God is Jesus. It's bread, our bread. It's adding to our growth. It's giving us something to add to our life. You know, we're building this house on the rock. We're building on Jesus. So his word adds to our life. So when I have something to add, it's enough. I don't have to read 7 chapters, or I don't have to read, all this certain thing to get through anything in a special time. When I'm fed by the Holy Spirit, it is good for that day. And I read again tomorrow.
1: That's good stuff, being in tune with the Holy Spirit.
0: Mm-hmm.
1: When do we meet? Or when do you meet with God for devotion? Cheryl?
2: I try to meet with him in the morning when I get up.
1: There you go. Perfect.
2: Proverbs. Since it's 31 chapters, I go out today.
1: Wow.
0: I do the same thing.
1: I like that. That's what we do. God is good.
0: But what's so good about the morning is
1: it's
0: prioritizing God, because you can always get up and go. I mean, that's just life. You can get up and go. But when you say, Lord, I'm not going to do it, you're first. It just prioritizes. I want him to know that he's my priority. Like Shirley said, you may not be 100%, because if you have a doctor's appointment at this certain time, it may not work, but you try to let them know. Because what I found, real talk, is if I don't do it in the morning, then the day starts rolling, and then I'm like, oh, yeah, I'll just do that tonight. Tonight comes, and tonight goes.
1: It does.
0: So ideally, for me,
1: yes,
0: I'm like Shirley, the morning is best.
1: It is the best.
0: Mm-hmm.
1: I had a professor in college. They told me the best time to do your schoolwork, homework, whatever work you want to call it, is the first day in the morning. She said about 4 or 5 in the morning. It's like, wow. It was eye-opening. But I find that to be true, because your mind is receptive. you're rested most of the time.
2: Yeah.
1: most of the time, you know what I mean?
2: Yeah.
1: I had to push that up to about 6 or 7. Well, whatever the case, whenever you get up, you know. Mm-hmm. She said that's the best, that is the best way of retaining.
2: Wow.
1: It's the best way of just becoming one with what you're dealing with.
2: I never heard that.
1: Yeah. Dr. Conyers.
2: Mm-hmm.
1: Yep, she was a psychology teacher in college.
2: Mm-hmm.
1: And that's what she suggested.
2: Mm-hmm.
1: And it works.
2: Mm-hmm.
1: It's not only practical, it's applicable. It applies.
2: Mm-hmm.
1: It works.
2: Mm-hmm.
1: No matter what, it works. Where do you meet? Well, I'll share. I normally meet in my vehicle on the way to work. I get up real early.
2: Yeah.
1: And I have an old vehicle, a 2010 vehicle, that has a CD player. And my wonderful wife, Patricia, bought me the Old and New Testament spoken version, proper diction, enunciation, pronunciation. So I will get it clear and crisp and actually hear exactly what it is. And I listen to that on the way to work.
2: Praise the Lord.
1: And it's a wonderful devotion for me.
2: Oh, that's good. Good stuff.
1: Wonderful.
2: Good stuff.
1: Wonderful devotion. So it's just teaching me. And I ever thank you for that.
2: You're so welcome.
1: That was awful nice of you.
2: I'll share.
1: Share, please.
2: Before I got married, I would meet in my bedroom. That's where I would meet the Lord.
1: Okay.
2: Just meet him right on the bed.
1: Okay.
2: Just books out. It was just happy days.
1: Okay.
2: It was great.
1: Okay.
2: So now, my second place, and more commonly, I would be in the family room because the light comes in the morning
1: mm-hmm.
2: on that side.
1: Mm-hmm.
2: So by being in the family room, I don't have to open the curtains or anything. It's just bright over there.
1: Oh,
2: I went, well, that makes sense. Just going over there where it's already light. But I found that I kept getting up and down, and it was a challenge to get up and down the way the furniture is set. It was like too much up and down because I'm drinking a lot of water these days. So I'm like, up and down, up and down, up and down. I'm like, this is a lot. So now I go to the dining room table because it's a nice, sturdy chair. I've got a whole table to put all my books out. I write. I'm a writer. So I keep writing what the verse said, and I have all that space, and I don't, I'm not challenged. So it's my new place to meet God, the dining room.
1: I like it.
2: Mm-hmm.
1: I like it.
2: Mm-hmm.
1: I like it. All right, so one's in the dining room. The other is
2: my bedroom.
1: In your bedroom.
2: Mm-hmm.
1: And I'm in my
2: vehicle.
1: And I'm in my vehicle. As long as you get there.
2: Good man.
1: As long as you get there. As long as you get there. Why do you meet with God? I mean, why do you meet with God?
2: So he can lead and direct me the whole day.
1: Oh, yeah.
2: Amen.
1: Mommy, that song, lead me and guide me along the way. Lord, if you lead me, I cannot stray.
2: All right.
1: Lord, let me walk. Lord, have mercy. Each day with thee. Uh-oh, I'm getting serious now. Teach me, oh, Lord. Oh, I just had a blast from the past.
2: That's good.
1: That's a good devotional. Good devotional song. We used to have devotional service years ago. That was praise and worship with many people there. But the devotional service, it used to be one person. It's a personal thing, you know what I mean? Just like your devotion unto the Lord. One person. You and God.
2: Oh, yeah, there's the circles.
1: Nothing. Don't let the circle be broken.
2: The circle is you and God.
1: Come on. Don't start.
2: That is Reverend Amy Cortez. I want to give credit to her.
1: Give it to her.
2: She came to our church. I was probably a teenager.
1: Yes.
2: And she was from New York, Reverend Amy Cortez.
1: Yes.
2: And I remember her saying, there is a circle.
1: There's a circle.
2: And in that circle.
1: I like it.
2: Is you and God.
1: Thank
2: and
1: you.
2: Never forgot that.
1: Hallelujah.
2: That just stuck with me. There's a circle. And sometimes I wanted to realize it's only you and God.
1: Yes.
2: It's only you and God. You can't say that there's any, you can't bring somebody in the circle. There's only, that intimate relationship is just you and God. It's great to have brothers and sisters in the Lord, et cetera, et cetera. But there is really a circle in which there's only you and God. So make sure we don't get caught up too much in people now.
1: Mm-hmm.
2: Don't get too caught up in them. They're not going with you to stand before the pearly gates and stand before the justice seat. No, they're not going with you.
1: Yeah.
2: No, it's you
0: And God, you want him to say, I never knew you.
1: No, you won't say that. That's not real.
0: You did a lot of stuff. Other people did a lot of stuff. But Lord, I prophesied in your name.
1: What that is.
0: I never knew you. You were doing a whole lot out there. But guess what? What about you and me? What was our relationship? There's a circle.
1: Thank you, Jesus.
0: In the circle is you and God. Reverend Amy Cortez.
1: Thank you, Jesus.
0: I hope I never forget it.
1: Thank you, Jesus. You will not.
0: Yeah.
1: We see in St. John 15, verse 9, that God, our Heavenly Father, loves Jesus, and Jesus loves his followers.
0: Yes, he does.
1: When we say or abide in Jesus, we continue that love flow.
0: Good, good, good. I like that.
1: Where does love come from? I'm going to answer it, y'all.
0: Okay.
1: It comes from God because God is.
0: Got it.
1: And love is what type of word?
0: Agape? What do you mean?
1: What's love is an action word.
0: Oh, yes, yes, yes.
1: You got all kinds of love. Yeah, agape. Yes. That's God's love.
0: Love is an action word.
1: It's
0: yes.
1: An action word.
0: Yes.
1: Hallelujah.
0: Yes, it is.
1: And who had more action than God? He created the world. He created
0: that's death. What I was thinking.
1: Thank you. You can't get no more action. God is love. He's action. Action speaks louder than words.
0: Yes, it does.
1: I thank God for the action.
0: Yes, it does.
1: Since God is love, if you're full of God, you'll be full of love.
0: Amen.
1: Thank
0: Amen.
1: You, Jesus.
0: Beautiful.
1: If you don't know God personally, by asking him to forgive you for your sins and come into your heart to live, you don't have God's agape love in your heart.
0: Yeah.
1: Of course, he still loves you. But you don't have his love to give to others.
0: Wow.
1: It's that's important good. To be able to give it out.
0: That's good. That's good.
1: It's important to be able to give it out.
0: When I was younger, there was a saying that said, the love in your heart wasn't put there to stay. Love isn't love till you give it away.
1: I like
0: I was
1: it.
0: A kid, I was like a little quote. Let me come back there. I thought that was a good one.
1: That's a good one. That's
0: good.
1: Say it again. I like that.
0: All right. This is from a teenager.
1: Come on, give it to me.
0: I heard.
1: I like it.
0: The love in your heart wasn't put there to stay. Love isn't love till you give it away.
1: That's it with your lifetime.
0: Like,
1: I think it's tough.
0: Yeah.
1: I think it's tough.
0: You did.
1: Oh, yeah. I think it's tough. I think it's done. I think it's done. It did. It did. I will read 1 John chapter 4, verse 7 through 8. That's what I'm going to do. That's what I'm going to do. And it reads like this. Beloved, let us love one another, for love is of God. And everyone who loves is born of God and knows God. Verse 8, he who does not love does not know God, for God is, and I say is,
0: amen.
1: Love.
0: Amen. I like that. Three simple words, but how powerful.
1: That's powerful. Dude.
0: That's powerful.
1: Can it get any clearer? Verse 8. He who does not love does not know God, for God is love. Obedience to God's commandments. Is also how we abide in his love. Shirley, would you please read St. John chapter 15, verse 10.
2: In John chapter 15, verse 10. If you keep my commandments, you will abide in my love, just as I have kept my Father's commandments and abide in his love.
0: Amen.
2: Amen.
0: Amen.
2: Amen.
1: Thank you.
0: That's good.
1: Now, Shirley, what do you understand that to mean?
2: Do I understand the norm?
0: Yes.
2: If he kept his father's commandments, then we ought to keep his.
1: Hallelujah.
2: Amen. He's his father's son.
1: Oh!
2: Amen.
1: That's it in the nutshell. That's it in the nutshell.
2: Amen.
1: Pat, would you please read John chapter 13, verse 34?
3: Yes. In the NIV, it says, "A new command I give you, love one another. As I have loved you, so you must love one another."
1: Oh, wow. Wow. The only way people can love another person, especially those it is tough to love, is to have Jesus in you.
3: Okay.
1: Who actually is love and loves everyone.
3: So in other words, it's not really you, the person you in your flesh. It's what I'm hearing you say.
1: Yes.
3: It's not you.
1: No.
3: If you really want God's agape love flowing through you, you need God through his Holy Spirit flowing through you.
1: There's no other way. Mm-hmm. There's no other way. It's no other way.
3: It makes sense because in and of ourselves, that's not a natural thing. As you say from time to time, what is that thing you say about self-preservation?
1: First law of nature.
3: Okay. All right. As you say, naturally, we take care of ourselves. Other people, is not a part of ourselves. As he says, the first law of nature is self-preservation.
1: Yes.
3: So it wouldn't be in our natural
1: DNA. It's not.
3: Talk about loving people all over the place.
1: No, it's not. You got to have God in you to take on that. I mean, selfishness has a certain level in human nature.
3: It makes sense.
1: Because first law of nature is self-preservation.
3: It makes sense.
1: That's a tad bit of selfishness.
3: It makes sense.
1: But you got to, take your own nature. And it's got to be transformed to God's way.
3: If anybody's in Christ,
1: it's a new creature.
3: There you go.
1: Old things are passed away. And all things become new. Wow. Mm. We're on it tonight. Allow me to remind us what love is. Okay. 1 Corinthians chapter 13, verse 4 through 7. We call this the love chapter.
3: Okay.
1: It's known as that. And I'm going to read it. Verses 4 through 7. Love suffers long and is kind. Love does not envy. Love does not parade itself. It's not puffed up. Does not behave rudely. Hmm. Does not seek its own. Is not provoked. Thinks no evil. Does not rejoice in iniquity, but rejoice in truth. Verse 7. Bear all things, believes all things, hope all things, endure all things. Mm-hmm. Now that's love.
2: That's love. Yes, it is. On day long.
1: That's love. That's love. Any thoughts?
3: Well, if you don't mind, I think I'll read it in the NIV and see if it changes some of those words.
1: Sure.
3: In the NIV, I have love is patient, and by itself, like, you ready to stop right there. Like, patience, love is patient. Love is kind. I love that word. Love is kind. It does not envy. It does not boast. It does not. It is not proud. 5. It's not rude. And it's not, NIV says, self-seeking. I would probably switch it to what you were talking about. It's not selfish. Love is the opposite of self-centered, self-seeking. It is not easily angered. That's something. You don't jump to getting angry really fast. God doesn't jump to that. It's not easily angered. And it keeps no record of wrongs. I find that to be really powerful. When I was younger, I did keep a record of wrongs. I remember thinking, that's not right. So I noticed myself as I go through life, when people did wrong, maybe even repeatedly, I noticed that I told myself, it's very important that I let that go. Let it go. Don't keep a record. Let it go. Don't keep a record.
1: Don't do it.
3: Someone else did wrong. Verse 6. Love does not delight in evil. Like, you're not supposed to be excited when evil's going on.
1: Not supposed to be.
3: But it rejoices with the truth.
1: Mm.
3: And the last one for what you read is, it always protects. That's pretty good. That's pretty good. It always protects. It always trusts. It always hopes. And it always perseveres. That's pretty good. Some tough stuff in there, though. But God is like that.
1: Stuff to make you grow.
3: Well, he's so patient.
1: Mm.
3: And he's so full of loving kindness. One of my life verses is Jeremiah 31:3. And it says, I have loved you with an everlasting love. But then the one after that, let me get it, talks about loving kindness. All right, Jeremiah 31:3. I have loved you with an everlasting love. But then it says, I have drawn you with loving kindness. So not just being kind, but he draws us. He's just so, God's so awesome. He's so one of a kind.
1: Mm-hmm.
3: He's like no human being. He doesn't draw you with a whole lot of fussing and fighting and beating you up and didn't I tell you 500 times. And he just stands there drawing you with his loving kindness. That's amazing.
1: Right.
3: And nobody is like him. Nobody is
1: nobody.
3: Like him. That's why you want him in your heart.
1: Mm-hmm.
3: He is the best. He's the one that you want. If you have nobody else in this world, if you have God, you have the best.
2: Yes.
3: You have the best.
1: Thank you very much.
2: Mm-hmm.
1: How are we going to bear fruit like Jesus spoke about in John chapter 15, verse?
3: That's a real question?
1: I'm glad.
3: Yeah. Oh, okay, I thought we had to answer it. I'm
1: glad, yeah.
3: Okay.
1: I'm glad, yeah.
3: Good.
1: Shirley, would you please read Galatians chapter 5, verse 22?
2: Galatians 5:22. But the fruit of the Spirit is love, joy, peace, long-suffering, kindness, goodness, faithfulness, gentleness, self-control. Against such there is no law. Would you mind reading that?
3: Oh, I'm sorry. I went over.
1: Okay, got good to you.
3: No, you did great.
2: I went into 23.
3: That's okay.
2: But the fruit of the Spirit is love, joy, peace, long-suffering, kindness, goodness, faithfulness, gentleness, self-control.
3: Okay, but that's all the fruit of the Spirit. That's good.
1: Mm-hmm.
3: That's good.
1: And what the first fruits of the list in Galatians chapter 5:22, to live a life of love, we must accept Jesus as our personal Savior and make him the Lord of our life.
3: That means he's on the throne.
1: Amen.
3: That means he's in control.
2: Yes.
3: That means he is the boss.
1: Amen.
3: That means you're not in charge.
1: Oh, you better tell. Secondly, abide, stay, remain in an intimate relationship with him. Again, abide, stay, remain in an intimate relationship with him. Devotion unto him every day.
3: Okay.
1: Obey his commandments to love. You can't just read it. Just can't be a hearer. You got to be a doer.
3: You're right.
1: Obey his commandments to love one another as he has loved us.
3: I think that is the powerful part. I don't mean to interrupt you, but that jumps out to me as he loved us. You know how powerful that is? You have to have God for that. God in you.
2: Mm-hmm.
3: Because you can't love like God loved us. That's like major. And that I have to at least read this is one of my favorite verses. In the NIV, it's written just for me differently than any other translation. But John 13, verse 1 is my best scripture for God on the cross, loving us, Jesus on the cross. John 13, 1 in the NIV is written like this. It was just before the Passover feast. Jesus knew that the time had come for him to leave this world and go to the Father. And here it is. Having loved his own who were in the world, he now, at that moment, showed them the full extent of his love. He was headed for the cross.
1: Mm.
3: He said, I've been loving them. I've been loving them since I've been here. I've been loving them 33 years, but guess what? It's time to go to the cross. The Passover, it was just before the Passover, and he set his face, and he's like, the time has come.
1: Mm.
3: This is love right here, right now.
1: I like it.
3: He, having loved his own who were in the world, this is the moment. He showed, he, like you said, this is an action.
1: Yes.
3: He showed them the full extent, because nobody loves more than that. He loved them fully.
1: Thank you.
3: Thank you.
1: Remember, when you love like that, and we're referring to St. Luke chapter 6, verse 35, says, your reward will be great.
3: Mm-hmm.
1: When you love like Jesus and follow his example,
3: good.
1: Your reward will be great.
3: What a blessing.
1: It's a blessing.
3: What a blessing. And I got a lot out of that unlovable part about the love the ones that don't love you,
1: mm-hmm.
3: love the ones that are, you know, not going to treat you right, love the ones that are just plump, you're not their favorite, just love. I got a lot out of that.
1: Just continue.
3: That's practical, as you would say.
1: It's not only practical, it's applicable. Now apply it.
3: I can do something with that.
1: I can do something with that. Thank God.
3: This was very helpful because it was better than just going, oh, love them. Oh, just love them.
1: Yes.
3: Just like, we kind of broke it down tonight.
1: Broke it down, went into detail, and just had a grand old time.
3: Yeah, love them when it hurts.
1: And Shirley had her commentary over there. Did you hear? She's slipping in there. Oh, yes. And she ain't slipping. She put it in there. And we thank God for it. Such a wonderful, timely lesson that the Lord has blessed us with, and I am so happy about it. I'm happy for the Lord Jesus Christ and his example.
3: Yes.
1: I'm ever grateful for what he did. Salvation, full and free.
3: Yes.
1: Going to Calvary.
3: Yes.
1: He paid the price.
3: He did.
1: And he paid a debt that he did not owe, but he did it just for us.
3: Yes.
1: He did it just for me.
3: Yes, he did.
1: And I thank God for him. We thank God that he has allowed us to come together one more time. We thank him for his word.
3: Yes.
1: We thank him for this platform.
3: Yes.
1: And we thank him for this time that he has blessed us with. We pray that he continue to bless us.
3: Mm-hmm.
1: Keep us on one accord.
3: Yes.
1: Continue to uplift each other.
3: Yes.
1: And understand that it was God's love. For God so loved the world that he gave his only begotten son, that whosoever believeth in him would not perish, but have everlasting life. God didn't send his son into the world to condemn the world, but the world through him might be saved. It was love that lifted us.
3: Wow.
1: It was his love. No greater love than this. Than what?
3: That a man lay down his life for his friends.
1: And Christ, he laid his
3: life.
1: He called his friends, didn't he?
3: And he laid down
1: his life. I thank God. God is good, and he's worthy to be praised. We pray that you continue to be blessed by the word of God. Continue to know that God loves you. And hold to God's unchanging hand. Lean not to your own understanding, but know that God is love. We thank you. We pray that God keeps us until we meet again. We assemble here on Sundays, here at 652 Eastern Road, Look to God Ministries, 1 p.m. sharp. Please come out. Support us. We would love to see you. We would love to have you. And as we sign off, we say thank God for you. And may God bless you in the words of Dr. L.S. Goody. Real good. In Jesus' name, amen.
3: Amen.
1: Amen.

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What's Your Story presents the Lord's Fellowship with Dr. Kathleen Cunningham. Come down as we approach the Lord God Yahweh in Jesus' name. Seek Him boldly, direction for every area of our lives. According to the book of Jeremiah, chapter 29, verses 10 through 14. For thus saith the Lord, that after 70 years be accomplished at Babylon, I will visit you and perform my good word toward you in causing you to return to this place. For I know the thoughts that I think toward you, saith the Lord, thoughts of peace and not of evil, to give you an expected end. Then shall ye call upon me, and ye shall go and pray unto me, and I will hearken unto you. And ye shall seek me and find me, when ye shall search for me with all your heart. And I will be found of you, saith the Lord, and I will turn away your captivity. And I will gather you from all the nations and from all the places whither I have driven you, saith the Lord. And I will bring you again into the place whence I caused you to be carried away captive. And now, Dr. Kathleen Cunningham.

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1: Once again, we're here to the glory of God. I want to welcome you to this time of fellowship with the Lord in the Word of God and prayer. Let me give you these scriptures. Ephesians 4, beginning with verse 29. Let no corrupt communication proceed out of your mouth, but that which is good to the use of edifying, and that it may minister grace unto the hearer. And grieve not the Holy Spirit of God, whereby ye are sealed unto the day of redemption. Let all bitterness and wrath and anger and clamor and evil speaking be put away from you with all malice. Be ye kind to one another, tenderhearted, forgiving one another, even as God for Christ's sake have forgiven you. And let's go over to Matthew chapter 6, verses 14.